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1: 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Happiness is treason, fiction is fact.

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1: 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So that's next Friday, not tomorrow. The cash machine will then randomly pick a number, and it could be you were calling during the Ray Foley show. If it is, answer within five rings. Tell us that prize amount, and the cash is yours, €307,000. Text WIN to 57557. 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Good luck!
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1: love. Today FM. Good morning to you. Happy Thursday here already, huh? Got some Dermot Kennedy on the way and Avicii, Hey Brother. But let's kick off this Thursday morning with Brat Girl Summer, Charlie XCX, Apple.

next month, supported by Amble. A lot of people very excited about that. And Avicii, Hey Brother beforehand. I've got some Morgan Wallen. I'm the problem right now on Today FM. When I say that, it sounds weird. I'm the problem on Today FM.

0: the music you love. And All Saints, Never Ever Before That. Quite a long song, actually. It's over 5 minutes long. And they got their name because when they met up and they started recording demos, the road that they were recording those demos on, the studio, was at All Saints Road. And that was that. Right, let's have a look at the weather. Oh, I hate bringing bad news. So it's going to be damp or wet to begin with this morning. Widespread rain and drizzle at first. The rain will ease throughout the morning though, but it will remain cloudy. Patchy drizzle throughout the day with some mist and hill fog too. Highest temperatures 13 to 17 degrees. That said, right, okay, today is a bit manky, but it's going to become warmer and drier with patchy rain tomorrow giving way to a few showers over the weekend. So the weekend is looking okay. All is not lost. David Guetta and Mr. Jam up next on Today FM.
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had Mr. Jam, If You Really Love Me, How Will I Know, on Today FM, playing the music you love with me, Paula McSweeney. Got some Clean Bandit and Amory on the way after Alex Warren, Fever Dream.

0: Lady Gaga and Bruno Mars, Die With A Smile on Today FM, playing the music you love with me, Paula McSweeney. It's Clean Bandit and Amory Rockabye before that. Still to come this hour, new music from Kingfisher. Got Fountains of Wayne, Stacey's Mom coming up before 6 a.m. And picture this, LA House Party up next.
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on Today FM with me, Paula McSweeney, on this Thursday morning. And they have just kicked off three in a row of Irish music here on the station between 5 and 6 a.m. because Jazzy is on the way after Kingfisher's brand new song, the number one single in the Irish charts at the moment. It's called The Sun Will Never Settle on Today FM.

Kingfisher, the sun will never settle on Today FM. That one is new. A lot of people very excited about tonight. They're going to see them at Virgin Media Park. Maybe tonight, maybe tomorrow night, because they're also at Virgin Media Park again tomorrow night. Or perhaps you're going along to Malahide on Saturday, because they'll be there on Saturday. And they were at St. Anne's Park last Friday, because I went, and it was very good. All right, wrapping up three in a row from Irish artists. This is the most streamed female artist on Spotify. Here's Jazzy, Giving Me, on Today FM.

0: Liz Wayne, Stacey's mom on Today FM, wrapping up this hour. Should have called my daughter Stacey. That is it. I'll be back this evening from 7 p.m. Ian Dempsey is on the way next. Enjoy your Thursday. Bring your brolly. Bye.
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3: It's 6 o'clock. I'm Quisha Conley. Violence continued for a second night in the north, with fresh disorder reported in Belfast and Derry. People lit fires and attacked police in North Belfast, where water cannon were deployed and several vehicles were set alight. 27 people were forced from their homes after properties were damaged in Tuesday night's unrest. In Derry, items were set on fire near the Ardmore Road, prompting police to warn motorists to avoid the area. Meanwhile, the family of the man seriously injured in Monday night's knife attack in Belfast have appealed for calm, condemning the violence and saying it doesn't reflect their values. Reporter Tom Parmenter was at the main flashpoint on the outskirts of North Belfast.
4: Stones, bricks, missiles, fireworks going off, fire is being set. We saw the water cannon deployed, and we've seen the police use plastic bullets.
3: There were reports of further explosions in Iran overnight. Earlier, the US president had promised to hit the country hard if a peace deal wasn't finalized. Tensions rose again after President Donald Trump accused Tehran of shooting down a military helicopter over the Strait of Hormuz. Here's US Defense Secretary Pete Hegseth.
5: The president expects us to be strong and resolute with the way that we respond and bring firepower, and we will certainly do that if need be.
3: And the trial of a man accused of trying to kill three children in Dublin City over 2 years ago will today be shown CCTV evidence. 52-year-old Riyad Bushakar, of no fixed abode, has pleaded not guilty to 8 charges relating to the alleged incident at Parnell Square on the 23rd of November 2023. The jury heard yesterday from the parents of a number of children injured in the alleged incident. It heard one girl is in a wheelchair and non-verbal as a result of her injury. Today FM News, more in half an hour.
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3: A dull morning with widespread rain and drizzle at first. Showers becoming patchier through the morning with highs of 14 to 18 degrees.
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7: A bit of Chapel Rowan on a Thursday morning. Sure, where would you be going? That is Hot to Go. It's on the way for you, coming up in a moment. And if you want to get in touch, 087 4100 102. Good morning. Today.

0: Massive at the moment, Tame Impala there. That is Dracula on Thursday, the 11th of June. How are you getting on? Football fan, are you a football fan? Rejoice! The FIFA World Cup kicks off today. It's going to go on forever and ever. Wow. FIFA World Cup, I think the final is on the 19th of July, so it's a long way off at this stage, but it starts today, and if football isn't your thing, perhaps food is. Taste of Dublin Festival gets underway today in Merrion Square and runs across the weekend. So some of Ireland's top chefs, restaurants and food producers will be serving up their best dishes. And if you're feeling peckish, that's where you will want to be. Taste of Dublin, Merrion Square. Happy birthday to the actor Joshua Jackson, who celebrates his birthday today. Joshua first became a household name playing Pacey in Dawson's Creek before going on to star in hit shows like The Affair. The 11th of June seems to be a very lucky day for blockbuster movies as well, because two absolute classics were released on this date. The first of them was this one.
1: E.T. Phone Home.
0: Ooh, E.T. Yes, Steven Spielberg's heartwarming story of a young boy, Elliot, who befriends a stranded alien, E.T., was released on this day in 1982. Then 11 years later, he did it again on this day in 1993. Jurassic Park was released in cinemas.
2: Dinosaurs and man, two species separated by 65 million years of evolution, just been suddenly thrown back into the mix together. How can they possibly have the slightest idea what to expect?
0: Ah, good old Jurassic Park. And of course, now he's got Disclosure Day as well. If you look through the credits on that, producer Steven Spielberg. A pattern is emerging. In live music, Kingfisher are going to be at Virgin Media Park in Cork this evening, while K-Pop Forever takes over live at the Marquee. It's going to be something else. Actually, speaking of K-Pop, let's hear one of the biggest K-Pop songs of recent years. It is Golden.

0: Yeah, don't forget your lunch money there. Lunch Money Lewis, and that's called Bills, Bills, Bills, Bills. Oh, cash.
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0: Okay, I want to remind you about this. It's happening not tomorrow, but the following.

0: 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It's massive. 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Honestly, trust me. 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So this is happening not tomorrow, but the following Friday, the 19th of June, just after 3 o'clock. And it is guaranteed, okay? So somebody is going to win €307,000. Now you have to be 18 to enter. You're playing across the Go Loud network, as I say. 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If your phone rings after 3 on a Friday the 19th, Friday week, answer within 5 rings. When you're asked, give us the cash amount, which is €307,000, and we will give it to you, okay? 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

0: Oh yeah, a bit of serious sampling going on there. That's Paul Russell there and Little Boo Thang. 6:30 in the morning on Today FM. Today is Thursday. Thursday the 11th of June. Ian Dempsey with you on The Breakfast Show. And we're here 6 to 9 every morning during the week. Dull and wet starting out this morning with widespread rain. Some heavy bursts, especially for the east and the northeast counties. Tell me about it. While the rain will begin to ease off later on in the morning, it's going to be a dull, damp and breezy for most of the day. Humid kind of day as well, they're saying, with highest temperatures 14 to 18 degrees Celsius today. We'll do our best. We'll do our best. The latest in sport coming up with Philip Egan in a couple of minutes' time. First of all, Quishaw Connolly has your news headlines. Morning, Quishaw.
1: Morning, Ian. Violence continued for a second night in the north with fresh disorder reported in Belfast and Derry. People lit fires and attacked police in North Belfast, where water cannon were deployed. In Derry, items were set on fire near the Ardmore Road, prompting police to warn motorists to avoid the area. The trial of a man accused of trying to kill three children in Dublin City over 2 years ago will today be shown CCTV evidence. 52-year-old Riyad Bushakar, of no fixed abode, had pleaded not guilty to 8 charges relating to the alleged incident at Parnell Square on the 23rd of November 2023. And 92% of men would tell a friend to visit the doctor, but almost half admitted to delaying an appointment themselves. A new survey involving 2,000 men shows 47% are reluctant to seek mental help for the exact same symptoms, with a third of those hoping the problem will go away on its own. And today is the start of the World Cup, and Medichex is encouraging men to have conversations about their health while getting together for the football.
0: Good on them. The guys will probably say, well, I want to talk about the game first of all then, and then they'll kind of defer it again. So women are different, are they? Like you're saying, this is all about men, 92% of men.
1: I think men are less likely to go to
0: Women are more kind of open about these things, aren't they? You'll sit down, you'll talk about all kinds of ailments. And is that, am I right in saying that?
1: Have you had this?
0: Yeah, exactly.
1: Or like, oh, you're not looking well, how are you getting on with that thing?
0: And they give your experience, and whereas fellas are a bit more kind of reticent.
1: But just to be sure, do you know that way? Exactly. Just even put your mind at ease to go check it out.
0: All right, well, there you go. A good bit of advice as we start the World Cup, which is also the sporting headline this morning.
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0: Yes, indeed. Philip Egan is here. And just before we have that little chat, the World Cup kicks off in Mexico tonight. Phil, good morning.
4: Good morning, Ian. 104 matches to look forward to over the next 39 days. The first is at the Azteca Stadium in Mexico City. One of the co-hosts, Mexico, face South Africa in the first match of Group A tonight. Kickoff is 8 o'clock. The opening ceremony will take place before the match, with Shakira and Burna Boy set to perform at this year's World Cup anthem. Ahead of the opening ceremony as well, FIFA President Gianni Infantino has told people to chill about all the controversial topics that have dominated the build-up to this World Cup. He says it's unfortunate that Somali referee Omar Artan was denied entry to the US. Others have faced visa issues, while ticket prices continue to cause much debate. Infantino spoke uninterrupted for half an hour yesterday and said there's only so much FIFA can do. Now, there's plenty of Irish interest in day one of the Canadian Open. Padraig Harrington and Seamus Power will both tee off at 5:15. Shane Lowry starts his round at 6:10. Leona Maguire will team up with American Lindy Duncan for the Dow Championship on the LPGA Tour. Lauren Walsh is partnered with Céline Herbon of France for the team event in Michigan. And it started with the World Cup. There's also the World Cup of Darts starting today in Frankfurt, Ian. This year's Irish team is Willie O'Connor and Mickey Mansell. They're in Group D alongside Singapore and Gibraltar, who have replaced Uganda at the last minute. And the first match is against Singapore this evening at 6 o'clock.
0: Come on, Ireland. Thank you very much. Good luck.
4: We're at the World Cup.
0: Exactly. We're there. We're there at last. Cheers. Thanks. I'm going to...

0: That's Amble there. Oh, quick little fade. That's Amble, and it's called Moral Victory. On Today FM, 6:38 is the time. It's the 11th of June. It's Thursday morning. And I'm Ian Dempsey with you until 9 o'clock this morning. Phil was talking about Gianni Infantino, who is the FIFA president. There's a photograph of him on the back of the Irish Daily Mail today. And it says, FIFA boss says, chill. Chill, everybody, as the World Cup kicks off. FIFA President Gianni Infantino urged people to chill and put their faith in his organisation on issues impacting the World Cup. Referee Omar Artan was denied entry to the United States. That's a bit of a problem there, isn't it? They haven't got any referees. But anyway, that's just one there. But I suppose they would say that is separate. It's nothing to do with FIFA. It's to do with the rules of the current rules of America. On the eve of the opening game in Mexico City, which happens today, he also gave a strident defence of ticket prices. It was unfortunate what happened with the referee, and we don't control these issues. That's what he's saying there. But he's saying chill as far as the prices are concerned. There was a report as well I saw, hang on the FIFA thing there. FIFA official limited edition T-shirt. T-shirt now. I've bought loads of T-shirts in my time. They don't really cost, you know, maybe €20. Limited edition, $370.03 on their official website. That's a lot for a T-shirt, isn't it? So that's that one. Then there's Taylor Swift, and she is there at the original screen, kind of premiere screening in Los Angeles of Toy Story 5. And she's there, and she turns out to be a real fan. There's a photograph of her as a child there when Toy Story came out first. She actually brought along a VHS tape. That's an old original tape of Toy Story, the movie. And she got Tom Hanks and Joan Cusack and all the gang, Tim Allen as well, to sign it for her. So a real fangirl stuff. She went to infinity and beyond to meet her childhood heroes. And of course, she sang that song. We played a bit of it yesterday with Randy Newman as well. You Got a Friend of Me. And she's got her own song, which is going to be on the movie today. I'm going to get to see it actually for the first time. Oh yeah. I Knew It, I Knew You. That is in there as well. That's all reported in the Irish Daily Star. And what a photograph. This is going to win an award, definitely, at the end of the year. It's Photograph of the Year. Be very hard to beat this. It's fireworks exploding last night at the Basilica of the Sagrada Familia in Barcelona during the inauguration of the recently completed Tower of Jesus Christ spire by Pope Leo. So it's to coincide with the 100th anniversary of architect Antoni Gaudi's death. And what a spectacular photograph it is. I mean, it's like the fireworks are going right through the cathedral and all the smoke is rising above it. It's well worth checking out. It's in today's Irish Examiner on page 4. And you might find it online as well. A great photograph by Louis-Jean of Getty. It's 6:41 now on Today FM. The headline for it is Holy Smoke.
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3: 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We've got all the crack and kill you need. Can sure look it. Friday doesn't count anyway, does it? 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One more sleep.
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0: how many times a year? I've got a question coming up for you, our Thursday teaser. See how you're going to get on with it today. Just for a bit of fun, that's coming up after Joel Corry and Ella Henderson, as opposed to Ella Anderson, who's on the traffic this morning, and Nathan Daw, 0800, Heaven on Today FM.

Nathan Daw, Joel Curry, Ella Henderson. Careful now. And that's 0800 Heaven 646 on Today FM. So, okay. 8,395 times a year. This is the average parent does this 8,395 times a year. Every Thursday, around about this time, we reveal a teaser to get your brain moving in the right direction. It's very important, you know. So this is just for a bit of fun. 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So send your answers to 087 4100 102 and we will accept texts and WhatsApps and even voice notes. In fact, we love the old voice notes. And it means that we're able to play something out on the radio as well, which is what it's all about, isn't it? So what does the average parent, if you're a parent, you might be able to identify with this, or if you want to be a parent, or if you know a parent, and most of us do, what does the average parent do 8,000, where do they get these numbers from? 8,395 times a year. If you know, give us a shout, 087-4100-102. Had a guess, got it wrong, as usual. Give us a shout if you think you know the answer. What does the average parent do 8,395 times a year? 087-4100-102. That's our number here at Today FM. Going back a bit, isn't it? The Sidewinder sleeps tonight. It's the fabulous R.E.M. 647.

0: I was taken from R.E.M.'s classic album Automatic for the People, 1992, and that's the Sidewinder, Sleeps Tonight, which was inspired and based on The Lion Sleeps Tonight. Ooh, doo, doo, doo, doo, doo. Remember that? 6:51 is the time. 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
2: With Ampost Insurance. That quiet relief when the traffic finally clears. 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Ampostinsurance.ie.
0: All right, then let's go to Ella Anderson and get the very latest in traffic and travel for you on this Thursday morning. Morning, Ella.
3: Morning, Ian. In Dublin, the N3 inbound is busy between Junction 4 Clonee and Junction 2 Blanchardstown, while the North Circular Road eastbound is congested from the Mater to Dorset Street. And in Cork, Rathcooney Road will be closed today between Rathcooney Church and Knocknahorgan from 9:30 a.m. to 4 p.m. to allow for repair works. For more local roadworks, check mapalerter.ie. 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
0: Ella, thank you very much indeed for all of that. I'm going to give you some of the recaps and some of the questions and the answers to our teaser on the way.

0: Sabrina Carpenter and Man Child, 6:55 on Today FM. So Thursday teaser today, and we feel there are a lot of frustrated parents out there, and they are finally getting a chance to vent it, so to speak, at 0874 100 102, because the question this morning in our Thursday teaser was, what does the average parent do 8,395 times a year? That's a lot of times in a year, isn't it? Send kids money on Revolut. Hey, David May in Cashel. Oh man, David, yeah, well, it's probably a slight exaggeration, but I know what you're saying there. It's so simple, isn't it? So gone. More. David May, thank you very much. Stephen Burns says, pick something up off the floor. Ian, is it to ask your teenager to put their in their retainer? There you go. Well, that's a common problem as well. That's from Annie. And the teen in question is Teddy. Teddy, would you put the retainer in? And his sister Penny as well. And they're listening in Jersey. I think in all my time on the radio, that's the first time we ever heard from Jersey. So hello, Jersey. How you doing? This is Today FM. We're based in Ireland, yep. And you can get in touch anytime you like, okay? So thank you very much, and lovely to hear from you, Annie. And hi, Penny and Teddy. Kate in Wexford says, I get told I'm hungry at least that often. That's 8,395 times a year. Kate in Wexford. The other one you hear is sometimes, I'm bored, and you've just brought them to all the greatest of places. I'm bored. From Slane, Jenny, who is a mom of four, says, what do they do 8,395 times a year? Question their sanity. I love these. Keep them coming. 0874 100 102. Morning, Ian. Is it pick up a Lego? That's from Niall in Kildare. After you stood on it in your bare feet as well. Yeah. So we haven't got the actual right answer yet. Let's see if Steve has it on a voice note.
1: Ian, Steve here in Mellow. I reckon it's saying stop it. I would definitely say stop it that many times in the year. Love the show.
0: Stop it. We'll call you Stop It Steve. Thank you very much, Steve, for getting in touch with us there. Okay, so the question again is, I'll give you what we have as the information. What does the average parent do 8,395 times every year? This is the average. So if you're a parent, you might want to give us a shout on 0874 100 102. I'll give you the actual answer after the 7 o'clock news, which is coming up in a couple of minutes' time. Stay with us.
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13: Second night of violence in Northern Ireland. It's 7 o'clock, I'm Quishaw Conley. Violence continued for a second night in the north, with fresh disorder reported in Belfast and Derry. People lit fires and attacked police in North Belfast, where water cannon were deployed. In Derry, items were set on fire near the Ardmore Road, prompting police to warn drivers to avoid the area. Meanwhile, the family of the man seriously injured on Monday night's attack in Belfast have appealed for calm, condemning the violence and saying it doesn't reflect their values. Reporter Tom Parmenter was at the main flashpoint on the outskirts of North Belfast.
14: Stones, bricks, missiles, fireworks going off, fires being set. We saw the water cannon deployed, and we've seen the police use plastic bullets.
13: The trial of a man accused of trying to kill three children in Dublin City over 2 years ago will be today shown CCTV evidence. 52-year-old Riad Bouchaker, of no fixed abode, has pleaded not guilty to 8 charges relating to the alleged incident at Parnell Square on the 23rd of November 2023. The jury heard yesterday from the parents of a number of children injured in the alleged incident. It heard one girl is in a wheelchair and non-verbal as a result of her injuries. And the COVID pandemic negatively impacted children's reading and math skills. A report published today found the gap is even wider for kids from poor backgrounds. Today FM's Tara Duggan has the details.
15: This is the 10th report in the Children's School Live series, a long-term study which followed 4,000 children attending almost 200 schools between 2019 and 2023. It found the COVID pandemic impaired skills in reading and maths. According to the Irish Times, average reading attainment among second-class students in 2023 was significantly below that found in 2019. While there was always a gap in the reading scores of children attending DESH and non-DESH schools, that widened after the pandemic, as did math skills. Girls in all girls' schools perform better at maths regardless of their backgrounds, while second-generation migrant children also did as well or better than their peers.
13: Today FM News, more in half an hour.
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19: Good morning, I'm Philip Egan. The biggest ever World Cup will kick off in Mexico City tonight. 48 teams will take part in the tournament over the next 39 days in Mexico, Canada and the US. Mexico face South Africa at the Azteca Stadium in the first match of Group A, and kickoff is 8 o'clock. The opening ceremony will take place before the match. Meanwhile, FIFA President Gianni Infantino has told people to chill about all the controversial topics that have dominated the build-up to the tournament. He says it's unfortunate that Somali referee Omar Artan was denied entry to the US. Others have faced visa issues, while ticket prices continue to cause much debate. Ipswich are on the lookout for a new manager ahead of their return to the Premier League. Kieran McKenna has resigned after 5 years in charge and says he wants to take a break from the game and spend more time with his family. Plenty of Irish interest on day one of the Canadian Open, with Shane Lowry, Padraig Harrington and Seamus Power all in the field. Leona Maguire will team up with American Lindy Duncan for the Dow Championship in Michigan. Lauren Walsh is partnered with Celine Herbin for the team event. And the World Cup of Darts begins in Frankfurt later on. Ireland's team of Willie O'Connor and Mickey Mansell are in Group D alongside Singapore and Gibraltar. The first match is against Singapore this evening at 6 o'clock. To hear live commentary of the League of Ireland every Friday, download the Go Loud app now.
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13: A dull morning with widespread rain and drizzle. Showers becoming patchier through the morning with highs of 14 to 18 degrees.
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0: Then we are going to Cork this morning for the all-important kickstart. And this morning it's Audrey Scully.
12: The kickstart song.
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0: Okay, Audrey, just check the old connection there. How's it going, Audrey? Are you well?
21: I am well, Ian. How are you?
0: Thank God for that. I'm very well. Thank you very much. So, good morning, and I hope you're well. Audrey, you are bringing your son Daniel to his final junior cycle exam this morning, yeah?
21: Yeah, it's woodwork today, so best of luck to everyone doing their exam today.
0: Absolutely. So does that mean that that's the end of it now, is it, for Daniel?
21: It is the end of it for him, yeah. So I think there's a few more for other people, but we're finishing today.
0: It flew by, didn't it? Really?
21: It went nice and fast. It did.
0: And how did he feel about the rest of it so far?
21: He's very glad it's done now. Yeah. So he felt good,
0: That's good. Okay, and you're all looking forward to switching off the morning alarm for a little while as well and maybe heading to Wexford for a few days.
21: Wexford for a few days, yeah, hopefully at the weekend. And we're looking forward to the World Cup as well, of course.
0: All right, that gets underway today. Yeah, that's true. There's a lot of games going on there. 104 games. I don't know whether you can handle it all, but there you go. We look for some of the glamour ties, I would imagine. So, Audrey, you're going to kickstart the nation for us. Best of luck to Daniel. You do whatever message you want to do and then just indicate in some way that I'm to push the button and the song will come on the radio magically. All right?
21: Perfect.
0: Okay,
21: yeah.
0: Audrey, here we go.
21: Okay, best of luck to everyone doing the exams. And the kickstart today is J-Lo and Pitbull singing On the Floor. Ian, hit that button.
22: J-Lo. Yeah, it's a new
23: generation.
22: Mr. Worldwide.
23: Of party people.

0: Jennifer Lopez and Pitbull together. That's called On the Floor. Thank you, Audrey Scully. That was great. Good song as well. A nice little introduction. We got the song on the radio. And best luck to everybody doing the final one today in the junior cycle. If it is your final one, I know there are a few more to come as well in the junior and leaving cert. It's Woodwork today, though, for Daniel. And good luck to you from all of us here at Today FM as well. So that was for Audrey in Cork. And now the Thursday teaser that we had. What does the average parent do 8,395 times a year? We asked that question and we got some very interesting. And, you know, you could see people had lived through some of the answers that they sent in to us at 087-4100-102. So 8,395 times a year. Let's see if Emma has it. Hello, Emma.
1: Morning, Nino. Is this... put on your shoes. Put on your shoes. Can you put on your shoes? Put on your shoes, please. Put on your shoes. From Emma in Kildare.
0: Emma, thank you very much. I like it. I like it. It was almost poetic the way he said, put on your shoes. Yeah, that's what I was kind of thinking about that. And where's the hairbrush was a big one in our house as well back in the day when I was growing up. What else? Oh, yeah, we've got Paul here as well. So let's see. I think Paul might have it, actually.
2: Hi, Ian. Paul here from Loughlin Sound. I was thinking this one through, you know, 24 times a day. What do we do 24 times a day? It's got to be say no. Can I have ice cream for breakfast? No. Can I have a sleepover? No. Can I have some Robux? No. No. No. No.
0: Bravo! That's the right answer, yes. Say no. And I mean, come on. What's wrong with ice cream at breakfast time? Come on, Paul. No! Okay!

0: That's Stella. Stella Lefty. I think she's here this week, is she? In the Academy. That is called Boston on Today FM. 16 minutes past 7 is the time on Today FM. Yesterday we were talking about the World Cup. It gets underway today and we had our sweepstake for Gift Grub. I got to speak to a few of them there yesterday and gave them their teams as well, including Pascal, who is now based in Washington, D.C. And he's in, God, he's, it's suiting him. He's in great form.
1: Couldn't be better, Ian. I'm making a bleeding fortune over here. Mike Gordon Gecko walking around the place. And the great thing is about it is here means nobody asks any questions.
0: All right.
1: Not at all.
0: Very good.
1: So,
0: now, I believe you're wearing braces as well.
1: I have been known to apply the old red braces, yeah.
0: Lovely.
1: That's it, yeah. Big corporate.
0: You're a big World Cup man, aren't you?
1: I am, Ian. Love the World Cup. And we are the... I mean, I still have me Vuvuzela from 2010. I still have all me stickers from the 82 World Cup because we are really a product of the first World Cup that we really watched.
0: Right.
1: And
0: yeah.
1: The 82 World Cup was mine. I don't know what World
0: 82,
1: Cup.
0: Espana 82, was it?
1: Espana 82. Yeah. I don't know what was your
0: Sport,
1: first one.
0: Sport, Billy. I was there, actually. I went to see you on the television. Russia and Scotland. And Scotland were knocked out. And all these 6 feet nine Scots guys crying their eyes out. God bless them. Anyway, sorry.
1: Scotland thought they were going to win that joke. They called me Panini Pascalian because of all the stickers I had. Right. I had Socrates. Do you remember him from Brazil?
0: Yeah, Brazil.
1: Do you remember he used to smoke and all and he had the big bulge? What happened there?
0: It's all right.
1: Sorry, was this a bit of an accident there? He had the big bulge in his shorts and everything. Paolo Rossi, the bribery scandal. That's a life.
0: Yeah.
1: I'm still looking for the Polish lad, the ginger lad, the big new Boniek.
0: Yeah.
1: Do you remember him, the ginger Pole?
0: Yeah.
1: So if anybody has a sticker in Ireland of Boniek, let's just say I've access to a lot of cash.
0: Okay.
1: Yeah.
0: Okay, we're going to do the draw, right?
1: Okay.
0: So this is who you've got in the Gift Grub World Cup draw. Argentina!
1: Argentina! Whoa. Go on, you bleeding good thing! Sorry, yeah. I lent them 15 billion yo-yos yesterday, Ian. Yeah?
0: Yeah.
1: I was on the blower to that had the ball, Mele. You know him, the dope with the chainsaw.
0: Yeah,
1: I tell you, Ian, on the QT, Argentina is ball. Sorry, in fiscal difficulty.
0: All right. Okay.
1: Fiscal difficulty.
0: Okay, we leave it there. So, anyway, Argentina, you've got well done. Now, who's next? Oh, the two Johnnies. How are you, lads?
2: Well, lad. How are you, Ian?
0: Ready for this draw, are you?
2: Well, lad. No, is this a real draw?
0: How do you mean, is it a real draw? What are you talking about?
1: Well, last week, I got a WhatsApp from a girl called...

0: called Circa, saying there was a draw for a Toyota Land Cruiser.
1: Yeah, she said the draw was happening up in Clonmel there, up in Gleason's pub, rake of points.
0: So I go up to Gleason's, no sign of Circa. Catfished again, lad.
1: He was done again, Ian. Yeah, so we're worried now. Is this a draw?
2: Hey, lads. You have drawn Brazil.
1: Tip colours, blue and yellow. Go on, tip.
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0: It is now 7:23. You heard the man at the start of that commercial break telling you about €307,000. It's a reality. Not tomorrow, but the following Friday, the 19th of June, guaranteed. Somebody's going to win it. Find out how you can win it. Yes, you. Just after 8 o'clock this morning, I will give you all the details, all right?
1: Ian Dempsey.
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0: FM. One Marley Park. Here they come. They're getting ready for July at Marley. It's Mumford & Sons, Little Lion Man, and you in the front row, singing along, waving your hands in the air. Go on.

Little Lion Man, 727 on Today FM. Okay, we're looking for somebody to play Waffle this morning. Would that be you by any chance? Give us a shout if you want to have a go. You've got €1,000 here waiting for you to take it away from us. It's here every single morning around about this time. All you got to do is text the word Waffle and your name to 087-4100-102. And if you're saying to yourself, what's this waffle thing all about? Basically what it is I will give you a topic. You know, it could be anything at all. It could be about embroidery. It could be about counties in Ireland. It could that kind of thing. It could be about a certain pop star or whatever. I'll give you the topic just before you start. I'm not going to give it to you now. And then you waffle about it for 30 seconds. And in doing so, you try and hit some of the keywords that I've got. Now, they're normally the most obvious. So every time you get one right, you will hear the waffle ding. If you want to play, text the word waffle and your name right now to 0874 100 102. Okay? We want to hear from you. Have a go and try and get those five dings.

0: somber. 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
3: Traffic on Dublin's M50 southbound is slow from Junction 5 Finglas to Junction 6 Blanchardstown. The Newcastle Road southbound in Galway is congested from St Francis Primary Care Centre to the Quincentennial Bridge Junction. And in Limerick, Shelburne Road southbound is delayed from St Calamillis' Hospital to Union Cross. Ella Anderson, Today FM Travel.
0: Ella, thank you very much. Dull and wet starting out this morning. A widespread rain. Some heavy bursts as well, especially for the east and the northeast counties. And while the rain will begin to ease off later on in the morning, it's going to be a dull, damp and breezy day today for most, and a humid day as well, with highest temperatures of 14 to 18 degrees Celsius. Latest coming up in sport as the World Cup gets underway today. Philip Egan's going to be here. First of all, Quishaw Connolly has your news headlines. Morning, Quishaw.
4: Morning, Ian. Violence continued for a second night in the north, with fresh disorder reported in Belfast and Derry. People lit fires and attacked police in North Belfast, where water cannon were deployed. In Derry, items were set on fire near the Ardmore Road, prompting police to warn drivers to avoid the area. The trial of a man accused of trying to kill three children in Dublin City over 2 years ago will be shown CCTV evidence. 52-year-old Riyad Bushakar, of no fixed abode, has pleaded not guilty to 8 charges relating to the alleged incident at Parnell Square on the 23rd November 2023. And three musicians from Donegal are on a mission to bring concerts into living rooms and kitchens in every county. Aaron Coleman, Kieran McBrearty and Matthew Melia, who performed together in a pub in Donegal, say they want to bring live music to homes around the country. They issued an appeal on social media for home venues and musicians to take part, and have hosted 3 concerts so far since April.
0: Wow.
4: Yeah.
0: Very good. So they'd come to my house, like, and go into the kitchen, and they'd all start performing, and I could invite my neighbours around, and we could all have a great old session, yeah?
4: Yeah, I think they also invite randomers, as in, like, people can be on the list, so you could meet new friends.
0: Right, oh, yeah.
4: So people you might know already.
0: So it becomes social. It's kind of going back, but forward at the same time. I like it.
4: The sessions, yeah.
0: I like it.
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0: Okay, it's 7:33 and right now, and Philip Egan is here with the latest in sport. Infantino comes out swinging ahead of the World Cup. Good morning, Phil.
5: Good morning, Ian. We don't have long to wait now for the biggest ever World Cup. First time, 48 teams will compete at the tournament between now and the 19th of July. So a total of 104 matches will be played across the US, Canada and Mexico. Mexico face South Africa at the famous Azteca Stadium in Mexico City tonight in the first match. That's in Group A, and it kicks off at 8 o'clock. The opening ceremony will take place before that match. Meanwhile, FIFA President Gianni Infantino held his pre-tournament press conference in Mexico yesterday. He told people to chill about all the controversial topics that have dominated the build-up to the tournament. He says it's unfortunate that Somali referee Omar Artan was denied entry to the US. Others have faced visa issues. Ticket prices continue to cause much debate. Infantino spoke uninterrupted for half an hour, and he says there's only so much FIFA can do.
6: We try always to find solutions, but then we need to respect that we are not the kings of the world who can rule over governments and police forces and I don't know what. We are a sports organization. We try to do our best with the means that we have.
5: Shane Lowry, Padraig Harrington and Seamus Power are all on the field for the Canadian Open, which starts today. Well, Leona Maguire will team up with American Lindy Duncan for the Dow Championship in Michigan. It's a team event. Lauren Walsh is partnered with Celine Herbin. And the World Cup of Darts begins today in Frankfurt. Ireland's team this year is Willie O'Connor and Mickey Mansell. They're in Group D alongside Singapore and Gibraltar, who were a late replacement for Uganda. Ireland will play Singapore this evening. That match should start at around 7:30.
0: Ole, ole, ole, ole. Thank you very much, Phil. Cheers. 7:35 is the time. This is Today FM. It's Thursday, the 11th of June.

0: It's so easy to fall in love, and that is Olivia Dean there on Today FM. Woman of the moment, no doubt about it. 7:38 is the time. We've got a guy called Liam Welch on the line in Waterford, and he's going to have a go at the waffle game, which we're going to play now in a second. Just check me old dings here. Yeah, we're all sorted and ready to go. Liam, how's the man? Are you well?
1: Good, good. How are you doing?
0: Very good, thank you very much. So I believe you're a carpenter.
1: That's right, yeah.
0: Okay, and today is woodwork in the junior cert. So have you any advice for any of the woodworkers out there?
1: Stay in school.
0: But you must be busy, are you?
1: We're flat out, yeah.
0: Yeah, and what particular area do you do most? Like, is it kind of domestic or is it more industrial, or what's the story?
1: Probably mostly private housing, really.
0: Right, okay, yeah. Putting hanging doors and all that kind of thing, yeah?
1: All that kind of thing, yeah.
0: Very good. Very specialised. A nod of respect to you this morning. Fair play to you, Liam. I want to wish you the very best with this as well. Musical sort of theme we're going to go on today, okay? I have to tell you. So I'm going to give you the topic directly in about 5-10 seconds, okay? Are you ready, Liam?
1: Let's go.
2: Today's waffle topic is
0: Shania Twain.
1: Feel like a woman. Canadian.
0: Yes, very good.
1: What else did we say? No, there's not Nels going first.
0: No, Nels going through there at all. What does she do?
1: Singer.
0: Singer, yeah. We got Singer. I knew you'd get there eventually. Okay, Singer. We also had That Don't Impress Me Much, which was one of the big hits. And then the one that a lot of people use for their weddings, very romantic song, You're Still the One. Liam, You're Still the One. Fair play to you. Thanks for having a go. Cheers. Good luck. See
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0: Dua Lipa there and IDGAF. 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Shauna's here with your showbiz news. On your recommendation, Shauna, good morning.
1: Hello, how are you?
0: Very good. You look more tanned than normal.
1: There may have been some fake tan applied last night.
0: Oh.
1: Yeah.
0: So it wasn't just a sunburst out and...
1: Well, I mean, Prosperous is a hot spot, but no, it's from a bottle.
0: On your recommendation, I watched Office Romance last night.
1: What did you think?
0: J-Lo, and very good.
1: It was good.
0: There's some great moments.
1: Yeah,
0: it's very good. They went to town on a particular word that nobody ever says.
1: I know.
0: Yeah.
1: They really did. And I was watching it with my mom and I was like, ooh, wow, we're really going hard on this.
0: Anyway, it was good. I'd recommend it. I think it's number one, actually.
1: What do you think
0: Netflix.
1: Of their chemistry?
0: I thought it was, something else.
1: It was present.
0: It was, definitely.
1: There was chemistry.
0: There's something going on there.
1: Yeah.
0: All right. Now, Tyg is celebrating his birthday, 11 years of age, today. And it says, hey, Ian and Shauna, it's our son Tyg's 11th birthday on Thursday. Tyg is one of your biggest fans, listens in every morning before school and loves the show.
1: Tyg.
0: Nice, Tyg.
1: We
0: great.
1: Love you too.
0: Yeah, great taste there, Tyg. Good man yourself. Listens in every morning. Is there any chance of a shout out for Tyg Thursday morning? Any time between 7 and 8? Here we are.
1: Sorted.
0: Perfect. He lives in Dundrum in Dublin and he's heading off to Holy Cross School and Naoimh Olaf GAA tomorrow. Have I pronounced that right?
1: I think you have. I think you did a good job. Yep.
0: So thanks so much, guys. Thank you very much. That's from all the family there. Tyg, happy birthday to you.
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3: With Persil Wonder Wash Dazzling White Liquid Detergent. Whites that wow in just 15 minutes.
0: Okay, so let me get this right, Shauna. David Harbour, he's the ex-husband of Lily Allen.
1: That's right, yes.
0: Okay, and he has now finally spoken out, has he? Well,
1: so
0: spoken anyway.
1: He has spoken, yeah. So when Lily released her explosive album, West End Girl, back in October.
0: Autobiographical.
1: Yes, David Harbour suddenly became public enemy number one.
0: Yeah.
1: And he was the topic of a million conversations across the world because it appeared as though the album was inspired by the breakdown of their marriage and possible infidelity on his part.
0: Oh, okay.
1: And it has taken him months, but he has spoken about it publicly for the first time. Now, when I saw this, I was like, get stuck in. Let me read this quickly. So he said he respects Lily's right to turn her experiences into art, but he stressed that the album didn't necessarily reflect his version of events.
0: Oh.
1: So he did an interview with Variety and he said, it is the privilege of every artist to use their experience to create art. And he respects her for doing that. But stories are complex and it wasn't my experience.
0: All right.
1: So
0: he's bringing out his own album, is he?
1: That's it. East End Boy. That took a minute. I couldn't get that out. I'm glad I got something out though.
0: Okay, so he's had his say anyway, which is good. So it's all balanced now beautifully.
1: Yeah.
0: And Harry Styles and Zoe Kravitz. Make a big commitment to each other.
1: Yeah, so they're already engaged. So you might be wondering what's next.
0: Well,
1: it looks like they've got matching tattoos.
0: Oh, lovely.
1: So Zoe recently did a photo shoot for the cover of Vogue and fans spotted the phrase, let it rip, on her back, right?
0: Let it rip, okay.
1: And then it appears Harry has the exact same phrase written or tattooed on his arm. Let it rip.
0: Right.
1: So I think in America, that would mean like, you know, you put your all into something, go get it.
0: Come on, let it rip. Yeah, but let's go, man.
1: All I can think about is farts.
0: Farts.
1: Farts. Let it rip. Let it rip. So I don't know if that's the best choice for
0: a
1: tattoo.
0: So you're saying because he's an Englishman, like in America, let it rip, maybe that's what, but he's an Englishman.
1: It just feels a bit like, rip, go on, love, have a good fart for yourself.
0: He's having a bit of a joke on her.
1: Maybe so. That's not the greatest start to a marriage.
0: Okay, Wham, I'm Your Man.
1: Oh my God.
0: Give me a year.
1: 83.
0: 2 years out, sorry about that. 85.

0: There's a blast from the past and your past, perhaps. 1985, that's Wham. I think that was their very last single. Now, I could be wrong, but I think it was. I'm Your Man, and then they did that Wembley Stadium sort of farewell concert, and then it was all over, and George Michael went off and had his solo career, and Andrew went off and started racing cars, and he is still doing that kind of thing, I do believe, and he did okay for himself with Careless Whisper and Last Christmas, etc., etc. Anyway, good to hear it again. 7:56, we got your news on the way.
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2: With Ompost Insurance. That quiet relief when the traffic finally clears. 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
13: In Wicklow, there's a collision on the N11 southbound between Junction 9 Glenview and Junction 10 Delgany. There's a breakdown on the N25 westbound in Cork, blocking the right lane between Junction 3 Cove and Junction 2 Little Island. And finally, in Dublin, the M50 southbound is slow from the M1 interchange to Junction 5 Finglas, and again between Junction 9 Red Cow and Junction 12 Firhouse. Ella Anderson, Today FM Travel.
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13: Further violence in Northern Ireland. It's 8 o'clock. I'm Quisha Conley. Northern Ireland saw a second night of violence overnight, with police coming under sustained attack on the outskirts of Belfast. Today FM's Barry White is there.
15: Petrol bombs, bricks and bottles were thrown at police in Glengormley, around 15 kilometres northwest of Belfast city centre last night. Earlier in the evening, around 200 protesters, many wearing balaclavas and face coverings, gathered near a hotel that houses about 100 asylum seekers. As riot police moved in to prevent the crowd reaching the hotel, violence broke out. The van was set alight and pushed towards police lines, while a nearby derelict building was also torched. Police responded with water cannon as officers came under sustained attack. The disorder continued for several hours before the area was finally brought under control shortly after midnight.
13: The trial of a man accused of trying to kill three children in Dublin City in 2023 will today be shown CCTV and evidence. Yesterday, parents gave evidence about the impact the alleged attack has had on their children. Today FM's Emma Tyrrell reports.
14: 52-year-old Riyad Bouchaker of No Fixed Abode has pleaded not guilty to eight charges relating to the alleged incident at Parnell Square on the 23rd of November 2023. The jury heard yesterday from the parents of a number of children injured in the alleged incident. It heard one young girl is in a wheelchair and non-verbal as a result of her injuries. One mother said a fragment of her daughter's skull was gone, while a father said his son had slash marks across his chest. Today the court will be shown CCTV evidence.
13: And Apple Green is to create up to 450 new jobs as it prepares to open Popeye's chicken restaurants at its roadside locations. The first outlet will open on the M7 at Portlaoise in the next few weeks as part of a €6 million investment. The first Popeye's restaurant in Ireland opened in Blanchardstown in Dublin last week, with a second planned for Liffey Valley Shopping Centre. Today FM News, more in half an hour.
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22: Good morning, I'm Philip Egan. The biggest ever World Cup will kick off in Mexico City tonight. 48 teams will compete in the tournament over the next 39 days across the US, Canada and Mexico. Mexico play South Africa at the famous Azteca Stadium in the first match, and it's in Group A and kickoff is 8 o'clock. Meanwhile, FIFA President Gianni Infantino has told people to chill about all the controversial topics that have dominated the build-up. He says it's unfortunate that Somali referee Omar Artan was denied entry to the US. Others have faced visa issues. Ticket prices have also caused much debate. Ipswich are on the lookout for a new manager ahead of their return to the Premier League. Kieran McKenna has stepped down after 5 years in the role and says he wants to take a break from football and spend more time with his family. Shane Lowry, Padraig Carrington and Seamus Power are all on the field for the Canadian Open, which starts today. Well, Leona Maguire teams up with American Lindy Duncan for the Dow Championship in Michigan. Lauren Walsh is partnered with Celine Urban for the team event. And the World Cup of Darts gets underway later in Frankfurt. Ireland's team of Willie O'Connor and Mickey Mansell are in Group D and will play Singapore and Gibraltar. This evening they play Singapore and that match is due to start after 7 o'clock. To hear live commentary of the League of Ireland every Friday, download the Go Loud app now.
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13: A dull morning with widespread rain and drizzle. Showers becoming patchier through the morning with highs of 14 to 18 degrees.
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0: Okay, tomorrow week we're going to be giving away €307,000. Yes, you're right. 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That's the 19th of June. 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June 19th, Friday week. That's when it's all happening. 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So it could be you. Whoa, wouldn't that be nice? 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When you're asked, give us the prize amount and the cash is yours. 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
0: Today FM. All right then, it is 6 minutes past eight right now on Today FM. So which of the Hudson Bay group are we going to be going to today? We'll find out pretty soon. Stay where you are. Right now, it's One Rip.

0: I Ain't Worried About It. That's One Republic there on Today FM. 8:09 is the time on Thursday, the 11th of June. If you're a GAA fan, you may have been tuned into the Leinster hurling final. And it was Dublin versus Galway, which Galway went on to win the other day. And during the half time, they have a kind of an exhibition matches going on there. And some of the young kids come out and do it. And it's very good, but it was interrupted. Did you see that? It was interrupted this week, just gone. Yeah.
1: Second half of the Leinster hurling final between Dublin and Galway coming up. But first, kids hurling exhibition match going on here. It's so encouraging to see the kids. And what?
2: Here, kids, will you get out of the way, please? I've got a big fight coming up on September 5th. Katie Taylor here. How are you, folks?
1: Seems to be a pitch incursion by Katie Taylor and Eddie Hearn.
3: Can we ask the kids with the sticks to get out of the shot, please? They're in Katie's way. Thanks.
2: September 5th, Crow Park, lads.
4: Cunis deputies on Taoiseach.
5: Thank you, Count Carla. The ongoing conflicts across the world are an ongoing source of concern for this government.
6: Yeah.
5: This government must be united in their assertion that aggressors must stand down in the face of...
6: Absolutely.
2: How are you doing, Count Carla?
4: Casey Taylor, what are you doing here?
2: You want to talk about aggressors? There's no standing down on September 5th in Crow Park, lads.
4: Excuse me.
2: This is going to be like a war, except there'll be no ceasefires.
7: Can I just thank the Irish government for getting behind Katie and making this happen?
4: Sorry, Mr. Eddie Hearn and Katie Taylor, will you leave the doll chamber, please?
2: Take it easy, Count Carla, will you? I'll batter the head off you.
4: Cunis, Katie Taylor.
2: You were lucky you were saved by the bell, I'll tell you.
7: Yeah, come on, Kay.
8: And so we are gathered here in the presence of our Lord to witness the union of Turlough and Siobhan, who are about to be bound together in holy matrimony. If anyone knows of any lawful reason why this couple should not be joined, let them speak now.
2: How are you, Father? Katie Taylor here. Lads, I know you're about to do the business, but just to let you know that September 5th in Crow Park, if you could keep the old diary free, make sure there's no babies coming down the line, you know. You know yourself, we don't want to interrupt the proceedings, but anyway, listen, it should be a good honeymoon anyway, yeah. Maldives, is it? Very nice.
7: Padre, I've left a little, how's your father? In that little envelope there. Cheers.
8: All right.
5: So just relax there, Mr. O'Connor.
9: Oh, yeah, cheers.
5: Have you ever had this procedure before?
9: No, doctor, no.
5: It won't take long. Oh. Can you remove the smock there to reveal the buttocks?
9: Yeah, it's right here,
5: Very nice. Okay.
9: Is there any pain involved, doctor?
5: Not at all. No, not really. It's just a routine colonoscopy.
9: Yeah.
5: Ready now?
9: Is that what you call it? A routine colonoscopy?
5: There we go.
9: Oh, yeah. Okay.
5: Yeah, relax. Yeah. Relax.
2: How are you, doctor? What? Oh, how are you? Jesus, the stadium, what?
9: What the hell? What's going on, doctor?
2: I heard you talking about pain there outside.
9: What?
2: I tell you who'll be bringing the pain on September 5th at Crow Park. Myself, Katie Taylor. And I'll call you, Tony. If you're not there, it'll be more than a tube I'll be sticking up your heart.
5: Tom was loved by his family and friends. And so as we commit Tom to his eternal resting place, we say, ashes to ashes, dust to dust. May Tom find the...
2: How are you, lads? Katie Taylor here.
9: What's happening?
2: Listen, I know Tom is out of the picture for September 5th, but if you want to lift your spirits, it should be a great night at Crow Park. Here's a lot of flyers there. Tickets are 29 euro there tomorrow. Yeah, I'll just throw a few flyers in on top of Tom in case, but anyway, good luck.
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Get up, Jason Derulo. What to want me on Today FM? It's 17 minutes past 8 right now. Sue and Leitrim enjoyed the Gift Grub this morning. Nearly choked on my porridge listening to Gift Grub. So, so good, says Sue in Leitrim. We had a laugh about the whole thing, Katie Taylor, and how she's getting her message out there. And then Caroline was on there saying, Ian, come on, you're sedated for a colonoscopy. Really? Haven't been on the north side of Dublin, hey? Thank you very much, Caroline, for getting in touch there. 17 minutes past 8. 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Just a short stroll from some of Dublin's most iconic attraction, including, right beside it, as far as I can remember, the last time I saw it, St. Patrick's Cathedral. You've got Grafton Street down the road, Vicar Street, the Guinness Storehouse, they're all around there. It's the Hyatt Centric Hotel Dublin, and it's part of the Hudson Bay Group. Stylish accommodation, top-class dining experience, making the hotel the ideal place for a Dublin getaway. So we're going to give you two nights in the Hyatt Centric Hotel today. And all you got to do is get in touch with us. 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
14: 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It's 8:23 now on Thursday. How are you?
15: Hello.

because it's you. That's Bella Kay there, and listen to this now. That's Bella Kay there, and I love it. I love it. I love it. It's 8:26 in the morning on Today FM. Hi, Ian. This is from Karen. Karen, good to have you with us on The Breakfast Show on Today FM. Great gift grub this morning. The scenarios were not too unimaginable. And Karen reminds us back to the day when Gift Roy met the real Roy Keane. Could Gift Katie meet Katie before September 5th? Now, there's a great idea. Wonder if she'd be up for that. Have a think about it.

0: Take On Me, that is Aha. It's 8:29, first thing in the morning. We're going to play Higher or Lower in the next half hour. It's a bit of fun. You can play along as well, or you can enter. We've got tomorrow as well to go, so try today or try for tomorrow and try and win one of those fantastic trips with the Hudson Bay Group.
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3: In Dublin, traffic on the M1 southbound is busy from Junction 7, Julianstown, to a collision at Junction 6, Balbriggan. Drumcondra Road inbound onto Dorset Street is slow from St Patrick's College to the North Circular Road Junction. And in Limerick, Father Russell Road eastbound is congested from Mount Russell to St Paul's Roundabout. Ella Anderson, Today FM Travel.
0: Ella, thank you very much for that. Dull and wet starting out this morning. Widespread rain, some heavy bursts, especially for the east and the northeast counties. And while that rain is going to begin to ease off later on in the morning, it will remain dull, damp and breezy for most of the day today. A humid day though, with highest temperatures of 14 to 18 degrees Celsius. Right, we got the latest in sport coming up. Philip Egan has all your details in a couple of minutes' time. First of all, news headlines with Quishaw Connolly. Quishaw, good morning.
4: Morning, Ian. Police have been pelted by bricks and petrol bombs during a second night of violence across Northern Ireland, with trouble reported in Belfast, Derry and Coleraine. It was sparked by the stabbing of a man in the city on Monday, though his family say they're disgusted by what's happening. The Northern Ireland secretary says he's heard reports of people being stopped in their cars and asked where they've come from. The trial of a man accused of trying to kill three children in Dublin City over 2 years ago will be shown CCTV evidence. Yesterday, parents of children who were injured in the alleged attack gave evidence about the impact the incident has had on their children. And stolen iPhones will soon be worthless, as Apple is making its anti-theft protection automatic on every handset worldwide. The recent software update means when users register their phones as lost online, it acts as a kill switch, making the handset useless until the owner re-enters the password. And Samsung and Google are also set to make security changes in an effort to combat phone theft, according to the Daily Mail.
0: I was just thinking about that yesterday. I was saying that's what they should do, some way that it just literally becomes a brick again.
4: Yeah.
0: Just a piece of metal and that's it, it is no use at all. And now they're doing it. Fantastic news. Great. Thank you.
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0: It's now 8:32 on Today FM. Philip Egan's here with the latest in sports. All eyes on Mexico City. Phil, good morning.
5: Good morning, Ian. Not long to go now. The Azteca Stadium will host the opening game of the 2026 World Cup. The famous venue in Mexico City has staged the World Cup finals in 1970 and 1986. It was also the venue for the day that Diego Maradona scored the famous Hand of God goal and the goal of the century against England in 86. 48 teams will take part in this year's World Cup. Over the next 39 days, the matches will be played across the US, Canada and Mexico. And Mexico will do the honours against South Africa tonight at the Azteca in the first match in Group A. Kickoff is 8 o'clock. The opening ceremony will take place before that match, with Shakira and Burna Boy performing this year's World Cup anthem. Manchester City have stepped up their interest in Nottingham Forest midfielder Elliot Anderson. It's reported they've tabled a bid of £106 million for the England international. That would eclipse what Arsenal paid to get Declan Rice from West Ham. City's own transfer record is £100 million, which they paid for Jack Grealish back in 2021. Shane Lowry, Padraig Carrington and Seamus Power are all in the field for the Canadian Open, which starts today. Leona Maguire will team up with American Lindy Duncan for the Dow Championship, a team event in Michigan. Lauren Walsh is partnered with Celine Herbin of France. And the World Cup of Darts begins today in Frankfurt. Ireland's team this year is Willie O'Connor and Mickey Mansell. They're in Group D alongside Singapore and Gibraltar. The first match is against Singapore and it's due to get underway at around 7:30 this evening, Ian.
0: Okay, well come on, Ireland. It's 8:34. Thanks, Phil and Quishaw for the updates on all the info you need in the morning. This is called Drop Dead and it's Olivia Rodrigo on Today FM. And we're kind of loving this at the moment. Are you?

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1: 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It's 8:38 now on Today FM, Thursday. We're going to play Higher or Lower very soon after this break.
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1: 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Interesting. And we're going to do it after this. Katy Perry. Snoop Dogg.
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0: Katy Perry, Snoop Dogg, and that is California Girls. That's G-U-R-L-S. 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A short stroll from some of the most iconic attractions of Dublin, including St. Patrick's Cathedral, Grafton Street, Vicar Street, and the Guinness Storehouse. You're in the heart of the city. Stylish accommodation, top-class dining experience, making the hotel the ideal place for your Dublin getaway. So either Caroline or Tom is going to win it. Let's go to Caroline first of all. Caroline, are you well?
1: I am. Ian, good morning.
0: How are you? So it's Villa Magna, is that right?
1: Villa Magna.
0: Villa Magna. Sounds much better when you say it. Is that Italian?
1: Yes, it is.
0: So are you Italian?
1: No, my husband.
0: Ah, Mr. Villamagna.
1: Villamagna.
0: Villamagna. Okay, yeah. And you're just about to head into the gym, I believe, Caroline.
1: Yeah, I'm going to get... Well, the weather here in Letterkenny this morning isn't very good at all.
0: Right.
1: Very heavy rain.
0: Okay. So normally would you go for a walk or a run or something and then you're going to do the gym instead? Is that the way it is?
1: Well, I was trying to get a couple of classes in a week anyway.
0: All right, very good, very good.
1: I try for a walk now and again as well, Ian.
0: Yeah. Good for you. And Caroline, keep her going there. It's good to get the old aerobics going. Caroline, I've got Tom on the other line here. Tom Minogue. Hello, Tom.
2: Tom, you know things.
0: Very good. You're a school bus driver.
2: Yeah, just finished there now, Ian.
0: Okay. And where are you finished? So they're all at school now.
2: They're for a few hours,
0: firmly ensconced in their classrooms.
2: That's it.
0: Good man. So, Tom, have you been doing that long, the school bus driver?
2: Oh, years. Yeah. Long time now. Yeah.
0: And the holidays must be coming up soon, are they?
2: A few weeks now. We'll have a few weeks off, yes.
0: Very good. So what time do you get up in the morning?
2: I get up around 6:30.
0: Half six. Oh, that's not bad.
2: Yeah.
0: Very
2: not
0: good.
2: Too bad, no.
0: And
2: how many
0: can you fit on your bus?
2: Any amount you want, Ian.
0: Fair enough. Okay, Tom. Well, listen, do you want to say hello to Caroline? She's on the other
2: line.
0: Caroline,
2: how are you?
1: Good morning, Tom.
2: Best of luck.
0: Okay. Yeah, best of luck to the pair of you. Okay. Now, listen, we've got the key to the winning room in the Hyatt Centric Hotel in Dublin. What is the room number, though, we're asking? We want you to guess between 1 and 100. After each guess, I'm going to tell you whether you need to go higher or lower. So you need to keep a track as it narrows down. It will narrow down until eventually there'll be no choice but for you to get the right answer. Okay, so where does it land? It's all about luck. The person who lands on the correct room number will win. Caroline, Tom, we're going to start with you, Caroline. What number would you like to go with first?
1: I would like to pick number 67, please, Ian.
0: Number 67. You need to go lower than 67. Tom Minogue.
2: 15,
0: as in 1-5, yeah?
2: Yeah.
0: Okay, we need to go higher than 15. 1-5. Caroline, back to you.
1: 23, Ian, please.
0: 23, higher than 23, Tom.
2: 26,
0: higher than 26, Caroline.
1: Number 44.
0: 44, higher than 44, Tom.
2: 45.
0: Higher than 45, Caroline.
1: 59.
0: Higher than 59, Tom.
2: 60.
0: Higher than 60, Caroline.
1: 62.
0: Higher than 62, Tom.
2: 63.
0: I love your tactic. 63. Higher than 63, Caroline.
1: 65.
0: Higher than 65, Tom.
2: 66.
0: Yay! That was so weird, Caroline. You said 67 to start off.
1: Hello.
0: My God, we thought you were nearly there. Caroline, sorry about that. Thanks
1: not
0: for having
1: bother.
0: A go. Thanks for having a go. Thanks for all you.
1: Tom.
0: Good luck. There you go. Tom Minogue, you are the winner.
2: Thanks.
0: Fantastic. Congratulations. So you get to stay in the fantastic Hyatt Centric Hotel in the Liberties of Dublin. Have a good one, Tom. Thanks
2: Thank
0: a million.
2: You. Bye-bye.
0: See
2: Bye-bye.
0: You. Cheers. One more chance tomorrow morning. If you want to join us for the competition, please do.
3: Girl, I'm about to have a panic attack. I

0: That's Liz Out There and To Be Loved, Am I Ready? Well, that's a good reward for you there now, Tom and Og, after all that driving the kids to school on your school bus there. And now you can go off to Dublin to the Liberties during the summer holidays and just relax. Have a lovely time in the Liberties. It's 8:54 now.
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3: In Wicklow, traffic on the N11 southbound is backed up from Junction 9 Glenview to a collision just before Junction 10 Delgany. Traffic on the M1 southbound in Dublin is busy from Junction 7 Julianstown to a collision at Junction 6 Balbriggan. And finally, in Galway, the Ballysimon Road westbound is congested from the Coast Road Junction to the Heritage Centre. Ella Anderson, Today FM Travel.
0: Ella, thank you very much for all the reports this morning. 8:54 is the time right now. This is Alex Warren and Ordinary.
4: They say the holy water's watered down, and this town's lost its faith.

0: That's Alex Warren there and Ordinary. That's it from us in The Breakfast Show. Thank you very much for listening. We'll see you back here tomorrow, 6 to 9. If you're available, that is, now. I know everybody's busy these days. Stand by for Dave Moore. He's on the way directly after the news at 9.
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5: Is he coming next week?
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7: Today will be another day of moderate pollen count across the country, but the grass pollen count will go higher in any warm, sunny periods, so be prepared.
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18: Police in the north attacked during riots. It's 9 o'clock. I'm Quisha Conley. Police have been pelted with bricks and petrol bombs during a second night of violence across Northern Ireland, with trouble reported in Belfast, Derry and Coleraine. It was sparked by the stabbing of a man in the city on Monday, though his family say they're disgusted by what's happening. Today FM's Barry White is in Belfast.
19: Petrol bombs, bricks and bottles were thrown at police in Glengormley, around 15 kilometres northwest of Belfast city centre last night. Earlier in the evening, around 200 protesters, many wearing balaclavas and face coverings, gathered near a hotel that houses about 100 asylum seekers. As riot police moved in to prevent the crowd reaching the hotel, violence broke out. The van was set alight and pushed towards police lines, while a nearby derelict building was also torched. Police responded with water cannon as officers came under sustained attack. The disorder continued for several hours before the area was finally brought under control shortly after midnight.
18: CCTV footage will today be shown as part of the trial of a man accused of attempting to murder three children in Dublin. The alleged incident happened at Parnell Square on the afternoon of the 23rd of November 2023. Riyad Bushakar, who's 52 and of no fixed address, denies eight charges, including assault causing harm and a knife offence. Today FM's Emily Keegan says the jury yesterday heard from parents whose children were injured in the alleged attack, including the mother of a then five-year-old girl.
3: The court heard the young girl was taken to Temple Street Hospital, where the first question her mother asked doctors was, is she dead? She told the jury the girl was without oxygen to her brain for 40 minutes, which has caused severe damage to her brain, and she underwent emergency heart surgery on the day. And when asked how her daughter is doing now, the witness said she's currently in a wheelchair, non-verbal, learning to swallow again and can only blink to indicate yes or no.
18: And a charity is warning the World Cup brings an increased risk for gender-based violence towards women. ActionAid Ireland is calling for greater awareness and prevention with better access to supports. An Alcohol Ireland report links major football matches with increased incidents of domestic abuse, analysing almost 800 Manchester United and Manchester City matches over 8 years. It found domestic abuse incidents rose sharply after games, particularly those involving alcohol-related abuse. Today FM News, more in an hour.
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0: Good morning, I'm Philip Egan. All eyes will be on Mexico City later on for the opening game of the 2026 World Cup. 48 teams will take part in the tournament over the next 39 days across Mexico, the US and Canada. Mexico face South Africa at the Azteca Stadium tonight in the first match in Group A. Kickoff is 8 o'clock. The opening ceremony will take place before that match. It's been reported Wolves have sacked Rob Edwards after just 7 months in charge. It comes on the same week Kieran Trippier and Raul Jimenez join the club, who play in the Championship next season. It's believed Portuguese manager Cesar Peixoto is being lined up to replace him. Shane Lowry, Padraig Harrington and Seamus Power are all in the field for the Canadian Open, which starts later on today. Meanwhile, Leona Maguire will team up with American Lindy Duncan for the Dow Championship in Michigan. Lauren Walsh is partnered with Céline Herbin of France for the team event. And the World Cup of Darts gets underway in Frankfurt this evening. Ireland's team of Willie O'Connor and Mickey Mansell are in Group D and will face Singapore and Gibraltar. Their first match is against Singapore this evening and it's due to start at around 7:30. To hear live commentary of the League of Ireland every Friday, download the Go Loud app now.
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18: A dull, damp and breezy day. Persistent rain continuing across Ulster and North Leinster this morning, with showers easing from the west later on, with highs of 14 to 18 degrees.
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22: Genuinely one of the funniest people I've actually ever met. Peter McGann is going to be in for a chat after 11 o'clock. I'll be less funny when I do bad jokes before 11 o'clock. We'll play a game of Who Am I Thinking Of to give you tickets to Pitbull. And coming up, I promise I'll make you interested in the World

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0: 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Now, I'm going to try and make you interested in the World Cup, even if you're not interested in the World Cup, right? Because I've got some little nugs for you, some little facts, little bits, little interesting tidbits you can kind of tell your mates, have a bit of crack with. And we're going to kick it off with the opening ceremonies, right? So it's in three countries. Sorry, I should say, like, Shannon and Patrick, are you guys interested in the World Cup?
2: Absolutely not.
3: If you can make me interested in the World Cup now, I'll give you €1 million.
0: Right, this is my challenge. First thing is, there are three countries hosting the World Cup, okay? It's Mexico, the US, and Canada, right? So if you go from Central America up, it's that part of North America is hosting it, right?
2: Mm-hmm.
0: So they're going to have three different opening ceremonies. And they're going to have three different sets of musical acts playing at these World Cup opening ceremonies. So today, because the first game is on tonight, Mexico in the Aztec Stadium in Mexico City, they're going to have, well, this lady.

0: Shakira. So Shakira and Burna Boy together have this song, Die Die, right? This is their World Cup, the official World Cup song for 2026. They're performing tonight in the stadium ahead of the game.
1: She's done a great job of making the World Cup about her, hasn't she?
0: She has. 2010 was the South African one, Waka Waka.
2: Waka Waka.
0: It's been around 16 years and she's still knocking new ones out now. J Balvin, Tyler, other Latin American artists are playing tonight and celebrating Mexico's football heritage, and that officially opens the tournament. But then Canada and the US don't have their first games until tomorrow. So in the US, in SoFi Stadium, which won't be called that for the World Cup, by the way. They take all the branding off stadiums. Like, you know the way we have the Aviva here?
1: Yeah.
0: If we host, like, the Europa League final, or if when we host games in the European Championships, it'll just be called Dublin.
1: Oh,
0: they
1: really?
0: They take the branding off. So the SoFi Stadium, the Levi's Stadium, they won't be called, they'll just be called LA. Like, it'll just be called the Los Angeles Stadium, whatever. Anyway, here's who's playing there. Oh, you can't hear her.

0: She is going to be doing the opening ceremony tomorrow in the, as I said, the Los Angeles Stadium. It's a large-scale celebration of American entertainment and global football culture, say the official lines about it.
1: She doesn't really give me World Cup football vibes.
0: But Shakira does.
1: Shakira does, absolutely. Yeah.
0: Okay.
1: Just not Katy Perry.
2: It's almost all she's left to do. She's done everything else. She's been to space.
0: She's gone to space, lads.
2: Yeah, like, do you know what I mean? It's just like, what else could I possibly...

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3: Derek and Laris Duarte both play for Cape Verde.
4: Right.
3: Okay?
4: Mm-hmm.
3: So that makes sense. They're brothers. Of course they should play for the same country. But not the case for the following brothers. Harry Suttar plays for Australia and his brother John Suttar plays for Scotland.
4: That's mental.
5: That is mad.
3: Nico Williams plays for Spain. Iñaki Williams plays for Ghana.
4: Okay.
5: Okay.
3: Desiree Doué, one of the best players in the world, plays for France. His brother Gaëlle Doué plays for Côte d'Ivoire, Ivory Coast.
4: Yeah.
3: And Brian Brobbey plays for the Netherlands. And his brother, but you wouldn't know by his name, is called Derek Lukasen. And he plays for Ghana.
4: That's crazy. Imagine the conflict of interest their parents must have.
5: I was going to say, who are they going to support?
3: Perhaps that they could end up playing each other, right? So that's very interesting.
5: How can they play a different country if they...
3: Well, because you can declare for whatever country. Like, for example, Darren Fletcher used to play for Manchester United. He's a Scotsman, right?
5: Mm-hmm.
3: So, but he played for Manchester United, so lived in Manchester. So had kids, has twin brothers, or twin sons, Tyler and Jack Fletcher. And they both play for Manchester United. They're both up and coming. But Jack plays for England and Tyler plays for Scotland.
5: So if you have a residency in the country,
3: listen, our Irish team is made up
4: of
3: a lot of people from a lot of different places who qualify for Ireland.
4: Yeah.
3: This is the same kind of thing.
5: Okay.
3: What else can I tell you that's exciting? The domestic league with the most amount of players in the World Cup is England. We've got 200 players based in England playing in the World Cup. See, I'm losing Shannon now. I think I had her with the music and the brothers.
4: 200 players from England are playing in the World Cup.
3: 200 players playing in England.
5: Oh, but they could be playing for different countries.
3: Playing for whoever, Ivory Coast, Norway, whatever.
5: It is interesting, actually. 200 is a lot.
3: Which football club? It's a Premier League club. Which Premier League club do you think has the most players going to the World Cup?
5: Man City.
3: You're absolutely right, Shannon.
5: Woo!
4: You've been spending way too long on this show, Shannon.
3: She certainly has.
4: Yeah.
3: The youngest player is from Mexico. His name is Gilberto Mora. He's 17.
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3: British Columbia and shipped in, lay down, and then that's all watered and heat lamps and all that stuff, and then it's cut to exactly 52 millimetres.
4: Is there a reason why it's 52?
3: It's the best
4: it's just
3: for football,
4: the best,
3: apparently.
4: Yeah. I don't know. Like, look, obviously it's not the same, but I was in Croke Park recently and I saw them cutting the grass, and I've never seen anyone take a job more serious in my lifetime.
3: You're right.
4: Mm. It was crazy.
3: It is such a vocation to cut that grass in Croke Park.
4: Yeah.
3: Then let's see, what else can I give you? Okay, there's tech inside the football. Right, so every football needs to be charged before they play a game.
4: That's mad.
3: Yeah, so inside there's a little sensor, and the sensor is scanned 50 times a second, along with the sensors the players wear, so that they know exactly where the ball is, who's touched it, where it's been, whether it's crossed the line, whether it's offside. Right. So it should speed up all the video, the VAR decisions should be sped up by this new technology. And it only weighs 14 grams, so it doesn't affect how the ball travels.
4: That was my question I was going to ask. Does it affect the weight of the ball?
3: Not at all.
4: That's crazy.
5: Imagine being in charge of charging the football and you forget to do it.
4: You didn't turn on the plug at the wall.
3: And I think the maddest thing I've heard so far about the World Cup is the lightning rule. Have you heard about this?
5: No.
3: So, continental America has thunderstorms because, you know, it's a continent, right? Mm. Like, it's a country, but it's like the size of a continent. So it has thunderstorms quite a bit. If there's a lightning strike within 13 kilometers of a stadium, the game is paused for 30 minutes. So you could sit down to watch a game at 8 o'clock in the evening. Mm. It could be 50 minutes into the game. There's a lightning strike 12 and a half kilometers away. The referee goes, pauses the game for 30

0: 30 minutes. If in the 30-minute window there's another lightning strike, the clock starts again from zero. So you could get to 29 minutes and 57 seconds lightning strike in Leopold, Missouri. And they go,
1: start
0: 30
1: the
0: minutes again.
1: Yeah.
0: No, start, not start the game. Start the 30-minute wait again.
1: Oh,
0: so your games could theoretically
2: go on
0: be
2: for
0: two,
2: hours.
0: 3, 4, 5 hours delayed because there's lightning.
2: It happened at the rugby last summer.
0: Yes.
2: Quite a bit. Was it in South Africa?
0: Yeah,
2: it was.
0: I think so,
2: and
0: yeah.
2: it happened quite a bit. I was down at All Together Now, and they were actually live streaming it. But the match went on for hours
0: because
2: it kept
0: of the
2: happening.
0: Lightning.
2: Kept happening, yeah.
1: So you'd be raging.
0: Do I make you slightly interested in the World Cup?
1: Yes, by those facts, yes. Will I watch it? No.
0: Okay. 087-4100-102. I'm currently having a battle with my kids. My two boys are obsessed with football, and they've told me yesterday that they're turning into vampires. They're going, because all the games are, because they're on obviously 5, 6, 7, 8 hours behind us, they're all on the middle of the night. So they're saying to me that they're sleeping in the day and staying up all night watching the football. And I'm obviously the parent going, no, come on, that's they're like, it's the summer holidays, Dad. It's the World Cup. And then I'm kind of going, it is the World Cup. So I kind of don't know what to do. Like, is anyone else facing this kind of battle? 087-4100-102, because I'm not sure what to do with this, to be honest with you. I think we should play a World Cup sounding song. I don't think it was ever an official World Cup for any, or a song for any World Cup, but it, to me, screams the World Cup. It's Dario G, Carnival de Paris, on Today FM.

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0: What a song, lads. That makes me think of football and the World Cup. Barry thinks of something else.
2: First thing that comes to mind, Dave, Mean Machine.
0: So Mean Machine was a movie about football. Pretty sure it was about a firm, wasn't it? Vinnie Jones. And yeah, that song was definitely on the soundtrack to that, so I can understand why that comes to your mind, in fairness, Barry. But yeah, and Philly's got a request.
3: Please, Dave, I love the show, I'm a big fan, but please don't make it all about soccer this morning.
0: Ah, come on, Philly, you know me. I'm never going to do it all about one thing. I'm going to do a little bit about the World Cup. Then I'm going to give you a chance to win Pitbull tickets. Then we're going to play Trivia Master. Then I'm going to do a bit about sneezing. There's loads of bits on the show. Come on, stay tuned. I was saying my young fellas want to stay up and kind of turn into night owls and have sleepovers with their mates and watch the football. I'm not sure what to do. Peter's been in touch.
4: They have let the lads stay up and watch the soccer. I'm sure the weather's only crap in here. Might as well be in bed.
0: Might as well be in bed. Yeah, No, you're not wrong there. There's Lisa saying, Dave, I got the same thing here. My 16-year-old himself and his friends are having taking turns having sleepovers for World Cup nights. It doesn't happen every year. Like, they'll make good memories from it. No, you're right. You're right. You're right. You're right. I should. It's just, you know, straight away, as soon as you think about it, you go, oh my God, come on. Like, we can't let them stay up. But then you gotta
5: go.
0: Are
5: you just jealous, though?
0: Yeah, I've got to get to work.
5: Yeah.
0: So
5: yeah,
0: I definitely can't sleep and watch the game that kicks off at 3 a.m. and has six lightning strikes in it. Gronia says, ah, Dave, I think all of us who have to work are incredibly jealous your boys can rearrange their sleep to watch the matches. Yeah, you're right, Gronia, I think so. And there's a text in from Philip says, Dave, I don't know if you've seen the ITV World Cup intro, but it's to the tune of Life is a Highway, and if it doesn't get you in the mood for the World Cup, then nothing will. Amazing. Life is a Highway, what a tune that is, from Cars. And Kieran says, that could have happened for Ireland, by the way, the brothers thing, because Everton centre-back Michael Keane played for England, and his twin brother Preston striker Will Keane played for Ireland. So they could have faced each other. And Robert says, Dave, never mind all this. Shamrock Rovers is a player called Lopez playing for Cape Verde. Surely he must be the first player from the League of Ireland to play the World Cup while playing in the League of Ireland. That's a good question, Robert. I don't know that fact. I know about Pico Lopez playing. I just don't know whether he's the first League of Ireland player to be playing in League of Ireland while playing in the World Cup. If anyone can clarify, 087-4100-102. We'll try our best to get some time with Pico Lopez. Maybe before Cape Verde's first game, which is this weekend. So, or Monday, I think. You never know. Keep our fingers crossed. It might just happen. 087-4100-102. Coming up in a few minutes' time, I'll take your mind off the World Cup if you want me to. And give you the chance to win tickets to go and see Pitbull in Marley Park.
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0: Get those Pitbull tickets in a second, but Margaret's been in touch. Hi, Margaret. She says, Dave, in relation to your lads staying up all night and sleeping all day, can I just say they absolutely should? They're not always going to be able to do it, as the adult thing is no joke. Let the kids be kids for as long as they can. Another way to look at it is it could be great training should they ever need to work nights further down the line. Your only real issue is if they scream and shout and wake you, we get a very grumpy Dave on the radio for a few weeks, which would be hilarious for us. Go on the moor, lads, says Margaret. You're right, Margaret. I think I'm coming around to it. Paula, by the way, we were talking about Pico Lopez and whether he's the only Irish League of Ireland player playing in the World Cup. Apparently not. Joseph Anang, St. Patrick's Athletic goalkeeper, is on the Ghana squad too. I didn't know that, Paula. Thank you. Kira says, Dave, it's not just the Football World Cup starting today. The Darts World Cup is starting too. Is it? I didn't know that. I don't know enough about darts, but there you go. Right, listen, I want to go send you to Pitbull. Is that cool? Yeah, it is.
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0: We can only do you, send you to Pitbull, I should say, and do the competition if we play the competition, which is Who Am I Thinking Of? To go along and see Pitbull. Fire.

0: Yeah, Pitbull's going to be wild in Marley Park on the 7th of July. If you'd like to go, then what you got to do is play along with Who Am I Thinking Of on Today FM. So it's a game where you work out who it is I'm thinking of. I know. It's the best game that's ever been invented. Based on nothing other than whatever you decide to ask me. So we let Shannon and Padraig kind of kick things off and ask a few questions to get the ball rolling. But then you get in touch on 087 4100 102 and see if we can narrow it down and figure out who it is I'm thinking of.
1: Male comedian.
0: Yes, no.
1: Okay, male actor.
0: No.
2: Sports star.
0: No.
1: From America.
0: No.
2: British.
0: No.
1: Oh, God. Okay, not a sports star, not a comedian. Singer.
0: No.
2: Actor.
0: I'm just going to see what they say he is. No.
2: Has acted.
0: No, has...
1: Has featured.
0: Has been... has been on telly, okay. Right? Right? Obviously, he's famous, right?
2: Yeah.
0: He's been on telly. So he's worked as a television presenter. But that's not...
1: You wouldn't know
0: that's
1: for
0: not
1: that.
0: His, well, you would, but that's not his job. His job is something else. And then that job sees him be on telly.
1: Oh, okay. Is he anything to do with, like, politics?
0: No.
1: Has he, is, does he own a big company?
0: No.
1: What other jobs is there? Get flashbacks to yesterday. When
2: is
1: we
2: he Irish?
0: He's not Irish, but I think establishing where he's from might be very important.
2: Okay.
1: So not Britain, not America, not Irish, Australian.
0: Yes.
1: Yes. Okay. Australian male. Sure, is all
0: I didn't
1: we know.
0: Expect her to go through. I thought we were going to go through every country in Europe first before we got there. Yeah, Australian.
2: That's down.
1: Australian man who, whatever he is known for, brought him to do something on TV, which was presenting. Did he have his own show about what he does?
0: Yeah.
1: Is he a builder?
0: No. And I'm leaving it there because you're getting far too close. I'm going to play Adele rolling in the deep. But you guys get in touch on 087-4100-102. Who am I thinking of? Work it out and win yourself tickets to Pitbull. 087-4100-102. Come on and ask me questions if you want. Narrow it down. See if you can guess who it is I'm thinking of. And you can win yourself those Pitbull tickets on Today FM. But here's Adele now.

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0: This is the game. Who am I thinking of on Today FM? Work out who I'm thinking of, and you can win yourself tickets to go along and see Pitbull on the 7th of July in Marley Park. Shannon is going to give you an update as to what we know about this person so far that I'm thinking of.
3: We know he is an Australian man, and whatever he is best known for brought him to do something on TV.
0: Can't argue with that. Let's go to the phones. John's there. How are you, John?
4: Oh, morning, Dave.
0: Are you well?
4: Yes, thank you very much.
0: Good. Tell me this. Do you want to ask me questions or do you want to go for a guess?
4: I go for a guess.
0: Go on. I like your attitude. Just straight in. No messing.
4: Well, would it be Adam Hill, the Australian? He's an amputee that presents The Last Leg.
0: The Last Leg with Adam Hill. Oh, he's absolutely brilliant, but I'm afraid that's not who I'm thinking of.
4: Okay.
0: Listen, thanks for playing though, John.
4: Not at all.
0: All right, Slán. Bye-bye.
4: Bye.
0: Okay, it's not him.
3: I'm really confused on what he could be doing.
0: I think people are going to get this. I think you just need to, you need to ask more questions. I think a lot of people are close, but they need to ask more questions. Mabel Byrne asks, Dave, is it Harrison Gardner? Not Harrison Gardner. Lovely fella.
3: And what does Harrison Gardner do?
0: He's an Aussie who's based here in Ireland.
3: Yeah.
0: Who does the kind of self-build TV show.
3: Okay.
0: So he's been on the show a couple of times. He's very cool.
3: So that obviously makes sense because he would have done a Okay.
0: Yeah, so his work in construction got him on telly. Not in the industry.
3: Okay.
0: Not the construction industry, but an Australian person with a passion doing things and then ending up on telly is definitely close. 087-4100-102. Who am I thinking of? Win yourself Pitbull tickets.
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0: That is the game. Who am I thinking of on Today FM? Work it out and win yourself a pair of tickets to go and see Pitbull in Marley Park. I did think this one was going to be a little bit difficult, and so it is proving. Shannon, tell everybody what we know about the person so far.
3: We know he is an Australian man that's known for something that we haven't quite established yet. Mm-hmm. Yet, but whatever it is, it brought him to do TV stuff.
0: That's all we know so far. Robert Lally's on the phone. How are you, Robert?
4: How are you now? How's things?
0: Where are you?
4: Galway.
0: All right, what's going on with you today? Anything exciting?
4: No, just the work now.
0: Might be exciting though if you won yourself a pair of tickets to go and see Pitbull, right?
4: Yeah.
0: Okay, do you want to ask me questions or do you want to go for a guess?
4: I'll just go for a guess.
0: Go on.
4: Is it Steve Irwin, Crocodile Hunter?
0: It's not Steve Irwin. I'm not thinking of Steve Irwin, Robert. Do you have anyone else in mind or? No, that was him.
4: That was him, yeah.
0: Okay, fair enough. All right, have a good day.
4: Okay, you too. Thanks.
0: Bye. Anna Murphy, where are you?
5: Hi, how are you?
0: I'm good, yourself?
5: Not too bad.
0: Where are you in the country?
5: I'm in Mitchelstown in Cork.
0: Mitchelstown in Cork, beautiful spot. Now, we just had Steve Irwin from Robert Lally. That's not who I'm thinking of. Who are you thinking I'm thinking of?
5: I was thinking of Robert Irwin.
0: Robert Irwin, Steve's son.
5: Yeah.
0: Well, yes, that is who I'm thinking of. You absolute legend. Oh, I've never had anybody come so close as Robert came with Steve. But it was the guy with his own name, Robert Irwin. I couldn't react. Like too
3: he
0: big.
3: He didn't react at all when he said Steve Irwin.
0: I know, but that's exactly what it was. And how do you know Robert Irwin?
5: I was actually only recently watching an interview he did with Jimmy Fallon. We had all animals on the show. So I was like, maybe I'll chance it.
0: You're absolutely right. He's so popular. He did like Dancing with the Stars or whatever it's called over there. Like won it.
6: Yeah, didn't
0: he? He's like the TV show. Is it something Keeping Up with the Irwins or something, whatever, himself and
5: yeah, something like that, yeah.
0: Bindi, his sister, and the mam, Terry Irwin, there. I love that show. Anytime it's on, I stick it on. Myself and the kids always watch
5: it's
0: it.
5: Brilliant.
0: Sorry, myself and the girls always watch it. He's so charismatic. Reminds you so much of Steve, doesn't he?
5: Oh, 100%.
0: Well, listen, good news for you. You're going to see Pitbull. I can't send you to go see Robert Irwin in Australia Zoo, but I can send you to Marley Park to go and see Pitbull on the 7th of July. How about that?
5: That's great. That's absolutely great.
0: Anna Murphy, fair play to you. Thanks a million for playing
5: today.
0: Thanks
5: so much, guys.
0: See you later.
5: Bye.
0: Robert Irwin it was. Right, he gets chalked off on my list and I add someone else to it and I'll bring you them tomorrow. Work out who it is I'm thinking of and win yourself prizes on Today FM. Just

0: Ella Langley. And choosing Texas on Today FM. Tony says, not Dave. Ask a woman called Annie Murphy where she's from. Come on. It could only be Cork, like. I have a Cork man sitting across from me. I should have known. I should have known by the name, but
1: rigged.
0: I didn't. Right.
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19: Another night of violence in the north. It's 10 o'clock. I'm Quishaw Conley. Violent disorder in the north has been described as racist thuggery by the Northern Ireland Secretary. Hilary Benn says ethnic minorities are living in fear after families were forced from their homes by masked gangs. Police have been pelted with bricks and petrol bombs during a second night of violence across Northern Ireland, with trouble reported in Belfast, Derry and Coleraine. Violence broke out following a protest about a knife attack in North Belfast on Monday, for which a Sudanese man has been charged. Northern Ireland Deputy First Minister Emma Little Pengelly says politicians need to listen to protesters' fears.
1: What we're seeing clearly is this bubbling anger and frustration about particular issues, in this case in relation to immigration. I have been very, very clear that it is incredibly important for people that they feel that politics is working for them.
19: Meanwhile, the owners of a South Belfast shop burnt out during disorder on Tuesday night have described the ordeal as disturbing. Sham Supermarket was also targeted during race riots last summer, though it was under different ownership at the time. Abdul is the new owner's son.
5: As soon as I saw the door opened and everything, I was like, it might be only the door that got caught on fire. But whenever I got into the scene and then saw everything, everything was just burned down. So really disturbing feeling, but I can't really change it. It's just something in reality that like a lot of, not just me, but a lot of people around over here has to suffer.
19: And a government minister says data centres are now part of Ireland's clean energy solution. Alan Dillon says new centres setting up here must have green energy generation as part of their planning permission. It comes after a Friends of the Earth report said the massive draw data centres have on the electricity grid is costing consumers in their own energy bills. Junior Minister Alan Dillon says they're essential for the economy, but the power demands have to be managed.
6: I think, you know, we have a huge pipeline of onshore, offshore projects coming through, and if we manage renewables, we will have less reliance on gas and a stronger grid, and I think that's exactly where government's policy now is focused.
20: Thank you.
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5: Good morning, I'm Philip Egan. All eyes will be on Mexico City later for the first game of the 2026 World Cup. 48 teams are set to take part in the tournament over the next 39 days across the US, Canada and Mexico. Mexico will play South Africa in the first game tonight at the Azteca Stadium, and that match is in Group A and kicks off at 8 o'clock. The opening ceremony will take place before that match. It's been reported Wolves have sacked manager Rob Edwards after just 7 months in charge. Comes on the same week Kieran Trippier and Raul Jimenez join the club, who play in the Championship next season. It's believed Portuguese manager Cesar Peixoto is being lined up to replace him. Shane Lowry, Padraig Harrington and Seamus Power are all on the field for the Canadian Open, which starts later today. While Leona Maguire will team up with American Lindy Duncan for the Dow Championship on the LPGA Tour. Lauren Walsh is partnered with Céline Herbin of France for the team event in Michigan. And the World Cup of Darts gets underway later in Frankfurt. Ireland's team of Willie O'Connor and Mickey Mansell are in Group D alongside Singapore and Gibraltar. The first match is against Singapore this evening and it's due to start at 7:30. To hear live commentary of the League of Ireland every Friday, download the Go Loud app now.
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19: A dull, damp and breezy day. Persistent rain continuing across Ulster and North Leinster this morning, with showers easing from the west with highs of 14 to 18 degrees.
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0: Peter McGann's going to join me for a chat in an hour's time. You don't want to miss that. He is one of the funniest people I've ever talked to. He'll be in just after 11, so don't miss that. He's doing an amazing play we need to talk about. I'll do bad jokes before that and coming up after Lola, Young and Messi. Let's play Trivia Master.

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0: Brilliant dancers from brilliant players. That's what we're going to get now in a second. Let's just see who we've got. We've got Louis. We've got Roisin. Let's go meet Roisin first. Roisin McCauley's in Naas. How are you, Roisin?
2: Hi, Dave. How are you?
0: I'm doing very well. And yourself?
2: I'm great, thank you.
0: Did you have the junior sort of finish up yesterday?
2: Yeah, we're celebrating now. Yeah,
0: oh, you're celebrating. God, yeah. Brilliant. And who was doing it?
2: Tomás was doing it this year.
0: And how does he feel he got on?
2: He was fantastic. He was just so chilled throughout the whole game.
0: Unlike you, I suppose.
2: Yes. Exactly.
0: It's always the way for the parents. I had it last year. Stressing it in my mind, and he's just horizontal with the relaxation, my fellow was as well. Oh, listen, it's fun. It's all fun and games. What's going on as well in the house? Anything else going on in there I need to know about?
2: No, just another teenager on summer holidays. And I'm saying to Patrick there, into the glorified chauffeur at this stage.
0: It's unreal, isn't it? Like, at one point, my wife was feeling a bit under the weather, and at one point she got back from a gym session to try and kind of knock the feeling bad out of her. She walked in the house, and the two teenagers went, "Drop me to get a haircut. Drop me down to the village. I need to do this." Like, she's like, you can literally walk to both of those things. Oh, if it was the girls, you'd bring them, is the latest guilt trip we're getting.
2: They know how to play it.
0: Oh, they do, Roisin, they do. How's the general trivia knowledge, do you think?
2: Like, I'm a bit quiz obsessed. I get the kids to do quizzes in the car and stuff, but
0: nice.
2: We'll be under pressure.
0: So you usually be the quiz mistress, would you?
2: No, I'm like, I'll answer.
0: Oh, I see. Ask me questions. Right, well, I'll do it for you now in a second. Okay, Roisin, do me a favour. Hang on the line there for a second and we'll go to meet Louis Shaw, who's from Roscommon, living in Longford. How are you, Louis?
3: Good, Dave. How are you?
0: Not bad at all. What's going on in your life at the moment? Any exams or anything? No?
3: No, I have a two-year-old here, Adam, so he's a bit 2 years off the exam day.
0: He is indeed. That's mad the way life is, isn't it? Like, there's yourself and Roisin, you're both parents, you're dealing with a two-year-old, she's dealing with teenagers. It never stops. It's always full of games. And what's the name of the two-year-old?
3: Adam.
0: Adam, and what's he up to today?
3: We're just here in Longford, we're going to head into a toddler group, and he's going to...
0: Oh, brilliant. And what kind of toddler group is it? Singing and dancing, reading stories, playing around, what do they do?
3: All kinds, yeah. He's going to play and I'm going to drink some coffee.
0: That's the joy of bringing him to the toddler group. I love it. And does he socialise well with the others?
3: He does, yeah. At first he was kind of a bit...
0: Yeah, a bit standoffish. Yeah.
3: But he's doing well now, yeah.
0: Excellent, brilliant. And what about your general knowledge, like trivia stuff? Would it be good?
3: I'd like to think it would be good. I'm fairly good when I'm listening, but I don't know about under pressure, the same as Roisin.
0: Well, sure. We're about to find out now. So, Louis, do me a favour. Say hi to Roisin for me.
3: Hi, Roisin. Best of luck.
2: Hi, Louis. Same to you.
0: Here we go. First question for you, Roisin. How many stars are there on the flag of New Zealand?
2: Oh, God.
0: You have to pick a number there.
2: That's a tough one. Four.
0: If that's a guess, that's unbelievably accurate. Well done. Four is correct answer. Louis, Greenland is part of which European nation?
3: Greenland.
0: Adam knows.
3: Adam knows, eh?
0: Go on, give us an answer there.
3: Oh, I've gone blank. Can't think.
0: Okay, give us any European country, sure. You can only be wrong.
3: Spain.
0: Denmark was the correct answer. Denmark. Okay, we're going to play you a sound now, Roisin. It's a well-known sound. I need you to tell me what it is. What's that?
2: Oh, is it the Zoom call?
0: Oh, not Zoom, it's Skype.
2: Oh, no.
0: Skype ringtone, so close, not to worry. Louis, same thing for you. A very famous sound. What's this? God, they're both triggering in different ways, but what are you hearing there?
3: Something to do with PlayStation.
0: Yes, the PlayStation startup sound. That's exactly what it is. The Skype one sends fear down your spine because you realize you're supposed to be in a meeting. And the PlayStation is like, oh, my meetings are done. Excellent. Okay, back to you now, Roisin. True or false, Australia is wider than the moon?
2: True.

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3: 19...
4: Quick now.
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4: 87. Anything else?
3: 89.
4: This is the other way you needed to go. It was 1981. Okay. Roisin, what is the largest ocean in the world?
5: Pacific.
4: Pacific is correct. And Louis, which country gifted the Statue of Liberty to the United States? Another chance for you to pick a country. Go on, give us an answer. No, I'll have to get one out of you now. Your time is up. It was France, would you believe? There's actually a little mini Statue of Liberty in the River Seine in Paris. But listen, that means that today's winner is Roisin. Well done, Roisin. Louis, hard luck to you. I'm going to send you a Dave Moore mug. So when you bring it along to the toddler group there, you can flash your own Dave Moore mug at the parents and go, look what I got.
3: Lovely. Thanks very much.
4: All right, fair play. Thanks for playing.
5: Thanks, Lou.
4: See you later, Louis. Bye-bye. Hope Adam has a good day. Roisin, well done.
5: Thanks, Dave.
4: Congratulations. A pair of Dave Moore Bluetooth headphones going to you now. With Tomas in the house, just completed his junior cert. Not sure how much ear time you're going to get with the Dave Moore Bluetooth headphones, but they're going out to you anyway, all right?
5: Thanks so much, Dave.
4: Thanks for playing, Roisin. See ya.
5: Take care. Thanks, Lou.
4: Bye. Okay, there goes Roisin. There goes Louis. There are 2 players today. If you want to play Trivia Master, you have to wait till next Thursday. We do it every single Thursday. We do a different master every day. And tomorrow will be TV Master for a Friday. If you want to play TV Master, you can get in touch on 087-4100-102. But Roisin, very impressive there on Trivia Master.
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0: I saw a video of Rihanna. I don't know the context. I don't know who the person was, so the story isn't going to be as good as it could be. But it was Rihanna showing somebody her Instagram who didn't know who she was. And like, I think it might have been a security guard or a policeman. Anyway, she had to type in bad girl Riri on his Instagram. And then and he was like, that's you! And
2: it was, oh my God.
0: She like, had to prove who she was. Rihanna. I know, that's mental. Crazy.
3: It's like the police officer that pulled over Justin Timberlake and didn't know who he was either.
0: Oh no, I think that one was a bit more like, we know exactly who you are, but you are not in good shape, Mr. Timberlake. Let's be honest. Come here. One of the questions there in Trivia Master was how many stars are there on the flag in New Zealand? The answer was 4. Roisin got that one. I don't know about you. I have 2 children. So half of my kids, 2 of my 4 children, are, when I say fluent in flags, like they know every flag of every country and they go on YouTube and do, they're called impossible flag quizzes. And they'd be like, Tuvalu, Palau, San Martin, like these countries that I didn't even know are countries. Wow.
2: They
0: and
2: are like so your kids.
0: Banging them out. Like 2 of them are just.
2: Oh, that's my
0: great
2: God.
0: Skill. It is a great skill.
3: Handy for a pub quiz. Well, in
0: very,
3: the future.
0: Yeah, and very handy for the World Cup. Because when you're glancing at these like wall charts and they're all like confused and whatever, they're like going, oh, that's Curacao versus Bosnia Herzegovina. You're like, okay.
3: Very handy.
0: Thank you very much. So yeah, I'm definitely insane. Glad they're. I think Nina, my daughter, actually knows 193 flags.
2: I barely know the fucking counties in Ireland.
0: Yeah, well, they're built different than these kids with YouTube is sitting in front of them, and they're not always watching useless stuff. She spent a lot of time on Cat's Eye TikTok. I get that. But other times she's studying and learning flags. Come here, I was awoken by something terrible last night. I'll tell you about it in a second.
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16: 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Kneecap are celebrating another number one album, and this brand new single is absolutely beautiful. They've teamed up with Kay Tempest for it. 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
1: It appears I'm not alone with children obsessed with flags. Fiona says, my 9-year-old Killian is obsessed with country flags as well, Dave. He also does YouTube quizzes. He knows more about the countries in the world than I do. Fiona, I know. And then the other thing they know loads about is space. Because their teachers play them these songs about the planets. And they're able to tell you about the moons of Jupiter or whatever because they're in a song that they've learned off by heart. Or they've another song for the capitals of Europe. So you can turn around to either of my girls and go, this is the capital of Romania. And just go sing it in their heads straight away. They know the answer to all those questions. It's brilliant.
3: That's insane.
1: Tina says, Dave, World Cup flag ready here. This is incredible. So Tina, I don't know if you made this on one of your kids. I think it's probably one of your kids, but it's amazing. It looks like a shoebox or a cereal box on its side with a football pitch stuck on top of it. And then it stabbed into each one with a cocktail stick is the flag of every country in the World Cup. It's absolutely brilliant, Tina.
3: Amazing. Kids are so creative, aren't they?
1: Yeah, we all were as well. I'm telling you, we were. We just lost as we grew up. It's definitely what happened. Here, listen, I was awoken last night by something weird, right? So my wife is a tiny slip of a woman. But my God, she's the loudest human being on earth when it comes to a sneeze. I don't know where she got it from because her mother has this sneeze, right? Ready? Her mother will go, oh, sorry. You're like, what? Anne? What was that? You got that much of a buildup and that's your payoff, right? And then Tracy just be talking to you and you'd be going, yeah, what's going on? She'll just go, yeah, anyway. Whoa! And you're like, Jesus! And she won't sneeze once. She'll sneeze. I won't even say bless you to her. I'd wait at least a minute because there could be 3. There could be 14 sneezes. She gets going. She gets going. And it's so loud, right? So last night, I was asleep, conked out in bed, and a sneeze woke me up. And I was like, oh, Tracy sneezing beside me. God's sake. Nodded back off to sleep. Another sneeze woke me up. I was like, and then I was in my head kind of going, God, this must be what it's like for her when I'm snoring. You know what I mean?
4: You can't say anything.
1: You wake up. You go back to sleep. You wake up again, right? Happened a third time. Then I stood up or kind of sat up in the bed and was like, looking at her. I was like, she does not look like she just sneezed. But I was awake now, so I kind of stayed looking at her. And then another sneeze came, but it wasn't her. It was someone outside on the street at 25 past 2 in the morning sneezing so loudly, but not in a fit of sneezing. Sneezing, and then there was a gap, enough of a gap that I would have fallen back asleep. And he had a really kind of a whoa sneeze.
4: Relief.
1: The one you do if you were doing an ad for, yeah. I don't know, Vicks nasal spray or something.
4: And were your windows open?
1: No, one of them, one of the, what do you call them, the skylights, the Velux windows, is open that little bit where you slide in the little arm and it stays. It won't let the rain in, but it's open enough just to get air in. Now, that's at the other end. So that was, it wasn't fully open at all. But he woke me up. And then I swear he was about 8 minutes of sneezing. And then I don't know what happened because I don't know if he just let me. And it was a bit, he was in a way that I couldn't see him without going downstairs to a different floor. I wasn't going to bother doing that.
3: But how did you think it was Tracy? And it was somebody standing outside.
1: I was, way when you're asleep and your brain isn't really working properly. I just woke up from my sleep and went, oh, someone sneezed. And obviously my wife's beside me. I was kind of going, well, I presume it's her. And she has a really loud sneeze. So I kind of, I put two and two together and got 74. And then, what is the story? What position are you in at 25 past 2 in the morning?
4: He probably didn't think he was interrupting anybody in the dead of night.
1: Now, Nick Cave and the Bad Seeds were on a Malahide Castle, so unless he was walking home from a very good night. But, sneezing?
3: Sneezing. I wonder, was it painful?
1: It sounded
3: sometimes
1: painful.
3: Sometimes we have a really loud sneeze and it kind of hurts your nose a bit.
4: Yeah, but as well, if you're if in the privacy of your own home and there's no one else there and you just let one out loose, and as loud as you want to be, that's great. Because blocking one.
1: Maybe my mother-in-law does that in the privacy of her own home, but if she's in my house, it'll be the big build-up followed by the...
4: it's a polite way of doing it, isn't it?
1: No, it can't be
4: and
1: doing
4: it's
1: that.
4: It's not half as satisfying.
1: Let it out.
4: Of course.
1: Get it out of you. Anyway, that was a bit annoying. So whoever you were, mystery sneezer man, thank you for waking up and ruining my night's sleep. Here's American Author's Best Day of My Life. It's Today FM.

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0: The best night of my life last night as I was awoken by a mystery sneezer outside my house. Thought it was my wife. It wasn't her at all. Mary says, Dave, my daughter Stephanie has to give prior notice if she's going to start sneezing because it's like an extremely loud scream. I said that to Tracy to give us all notice when she's about to do it. Patrick says, I farted at 5 a.m, woke both of us up. My wife reminded me at 7 when the alarms went off. Great to wake up with a giggle. I love it. Anne says, my husband sneezes dramatically, his whole body moves and he thinks it's great. It's very annoying and I totally agree with Dave.
2: Yes.
0: Anya says, Dave, my husband apologizes to my neighbors when I sneeze, and my neighbor plays Song 2 from Blur when he hears me. We're in detached houses, by the way, a large lawn apart. You know this Song 2 by Blur? It goes,
2: yeah, yeah.
0: Woohoo! In happy levy metal. Roy says, lads, I ruptured 5 discs in my neck sneezing.
2: What?
3: Ooh.
0: And Keith says, Dave, talk about sneezing, I'll put my back out with a sneeze. I sneeze so hard. Oh my God,
3: that's terrifying.
0: Calm down, Emma.
4: Dave, do you remember that ad? I don't know, was it for Benylin or something? And it was like the comic was a nose, and he was going around sneezing, and it was like, oh my God, I'm mortified. I'm sure you remember that.
0: Yes, I do, Emma. I do remember. It wasn't a nose. It was a giant lemon. It was in a Lemsip ad, and Teresa's been on about that ad. This is how it started. So imagine a lemon walking along with an English policeman's helmet on, right, with a moustache and a truncheon, because, you know, the 1980s perception of a policeman. So he's a walking, talking lemon. There's a couple in love behind him. Into the chemist.
5: Lemsip. Why suffer when you've got a cold?
0: And absolutely the whole street is then woken up and they're all outside. They're all lemons. But there's two lemons getting off. When he's
2: what?
0: So he walks towards the chemist, right? And he passes a couple. It's raining. They've got an umbrella. And then they watch him go into the chemist, and that's where he sneezes really loudly, but then starts laughing and comes back out. And as he walks past them, two of them are just laying into each other underneath the thing.
2: You wouldn't get away with it.
0: You wouldn't get away with it now. Two lemons mooching the head off each other. 087-4100-102, you want to get in touch today. Bad jokes on the way.
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0: Still talking about sneezing. Apparently the giant nose was from an Albus oil ad. Remember that when you
2: that
0: used
2: rings
0: to
2: a bell now.
0: Sniff the kind of eucalyptus menthol smell and try and unblock your nose. I'm not sure it ever really worked, but it was kind of psychological. You kind of liked it. Andrew says, when my wife sneezes, it looks like she's having a full-blown seizure and sounds like she's screaming in pain. It's both very scary and incredibly funny. And Aiden says, Dave, I always sneeze twice, but for the second one, I have to look up at the sun or a bright light to bring on the second sneeze. I was told that this didn't help, but it does, and it's known as Achu syndrome. You're definitely making that up, Aiden, but I like it. Okay, who wants jokes?
1: Dave's bad jokes.
3: With Rice Krispie Squares, a little less serious, a lot more cheeky.
0: Okay, it's time for jokes. Sit down, Shannon is here.
4: Woo, let's go.
0: Placeholder Podrick is here.
2: Well remembered, Dave.
0: Thank you.
2: Well remembered.
0: Thank you.
2: I had a small bit of a panic there that you were going to ask me and I couldn't remember.
0: No, I got you. Adam says, what kind of fruit loves going down a slide? A kiwi! Julie asks a question. Dave, do the Transformers need car insurance or life insurance?
2: Very good.
4: Yeah.
0: Transformers, you get it.
4: I get it. It took a second.
0: Tony says, entertainment fact, the best singer for Limbo dancing to is Gary Barlow. Gary Barlow.
2: No, that is good.
4: That's brilliant.
0: Next time I interview Gary Barlow, I'm telling him that joke.
2: Yeah, I do.
0: Trevor says, bought 2 litres of milk in Aldi today, Dave, on an absolute whim. It was such an impulse buy. Like, I went in to get an angle grinder, a wetsuit, and a 40-foot ladder. I love it, Trevor. Murphy Graham says, I gave my wife €80 and told her to go out and not to come back until the football is over. She, I won't need that much. She says, you will. It's on for 5.5 weeks. Fanon says, actually, Dave, did you hear the chicken World Cup final had to be abandoned? Too many fouls. Too many fouls. Derek says, son, allow me to offer my warmest congratulations. I'm certain that you remember today as the happiest day of your life. Well, thanks, Dad, but the wedding's tomorrow. I know, son. I know.
2: Speaking from experience.
0: Paul says scientists recently combined the DNA of a cheetah with the DNA of a crab. Things went sideways real fast. Fiona says, I was just thinking, Dave, I reckon I have a bit of an inferiority complex, but like not a very good one or anything. And finally from Catherine, she says, wee Paddy comes home from school and says to his parents, Mammy and Daddy, the teacher asked me a question today and I was the only one in the whole class who knew the answer. And his parents said, oh, that's amazing, son. What was the question? Who farted?
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0: Thanks for all the jokes, sending them in, everybody, every single week. I really appreciate it. If you want to ever get me a joke, go on to my Instagram at Dave Today FM and DM me. Oh my God, Aiden's been back on to say it's not made up, Dave. It is called Achu Syndrome. Autosomnal Dominant Compelling Helio-Ophthalmic Outburst. Come on. Even that seems like you've made it up. But hey, he showed me a screenshot. And apparently it is called Achu Syndrome. I'm sure they worked backwards on that one. It was reverse engineered. Either way, it's brilliant. Thank you, Aiden, for that. Coming up in a few minutes' time, speaking of brilliant, the absolutely brilliant Peter McGann is going to join me. He's in a play.
2: A play, Marge. A play.
0: And we'll talk about that and everything else he does. He's hilarious. He's on the way in a sec.
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18: PSNI appeal for information on Belfast riots. It's 11 o'clock. I'm Quishaw Connolly. Police in the north have released images of a number of men they want to identify following last night's rioting on the outskirts of Belfast. It came during a second night of disorder, with officers deploying a water cannon after coming under attack from petrol bombs, bricks and bottles. The unrest follows a knife attack on Monday. However, the victims' families say they're disgusted by the violence and are urging people not to use the incident to justify disorder. During the disturbances, a van was set on fire close to the home of local resident Paul Sharkey.
19: It all kicked off at 6:30 when the protesters met around the supermarket and headed to the migrant hotel. The police pushed them back onto this road, and then the police formed a row of Land Rovers pushing the crowd back. You know, there was a lot of people here last night and it was very, very frightening. Then that van was set alight and pushed down the road. There was nobody in it and it crashed into my property.
18: The new government digital wallet may be needed to watch pornography to block under-18s' access. It's linked to a person's social welfare information and is currently being trialled. The Irish Times reports state agency Cooen last year suggested the government follow restrictions similar to those enacted by the UK, which saw a 77% drop in traffic to Pornhub. Ruth Breslin, director of the Sexual Exploitation Research and Policy Institute, says children's safety should be more important than anything else.
20: You know, this is a serious safeguarding issue we have here with young people's sexual behaviour being shaped in incredibly harmful ways, and we need to tackle it immediately. And I think that trumps every single time, you know, privacy concerns about adults who want to access pornography.
18: And a snail race organised by a city council in England has been called off due to concerns from animal rights campaigners. Nottingham City Council was forced to cancel yesterday's event, which asked people to bring snails to Nottingham Central Library to take part in the race. The local authority says although the event was intended as a light-hearted and educational event, it's taken on board the concerns of campaign groups, which were worried about the impact on biodiversity and the risk of injuries to snails, according to the BBC. Today FM News, more in an hour.
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23: Good morning, I'm Philip Egan. Mexico and South Africa will kick things off at the 2026 World Cup tonight. 48 teams will take part in the tournament over the next 39 days across the US, Canada and Mexico. The first match in Group A is being played at the Azteca Stadium in Mexico City. Kickoff is 8 o'clock and the opening ceremony takes place before the match. It's been reported Wolves have sacked manager Rob Edwards after just 7 months in charge. Comes on the same week that Kieran Trippier and Raul Jimenez joined the club, who'll play in the Championship next season. It's believed Portuguese manager Cesar Peixoto is being lined up to replace Edwards. Shane Lowry, Padraig Harrington and Seamus Power will be in action later on day one of the Canadian Open. Well, Leona Maguire will team up with American Lindy Duncan for the Dow Championship on the LPGA Tour. Lauren Walsh will play alongside Celine Urban for the team event in Michigan. And the World Cup of Darts gets underway later in Frankfurt. Ireland's team of Willie O'Connor and Mickey Mansell are in Group D alongside Singapore and Gibraltar. This evening, their first match is against Singapore and it's due to start after 7. To hear live commentary of the League of Ireland every Friday, download the Go Loud app now.
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18: A dull, damp and breezy day. Persistent rain continuing across Ulster and North Leinster this morning, with showers easing from the west and highs of 14 to 18 degrees.
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0: There's a cash machine. It's sitting here beside me and it is absolutely jam-packed with money. In fact, I can't even close the door. So it has to get rid of the money on the 19th of June. 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Just after 3 o'clock, someone's going to win €307,000. 307 grand. 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
0: We got ourselves a bit of tea, lads, a bit of tea about Little Mix. We'll bring you all that later on. Zane's involved. Before 12 o'clock, I'll tell you all about that. But coming up in a few minutes' time, after Ed Sheeran's Castle on the Hill, let's meet Peter McGann, comedian, actor, podcaster. Today.

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0: Now, sitting across from me, apart from one of the handsomest men you'll ever lay eyes on, is one of the most exciting voices in Irish comedy. But here's the thing you didn't know about Peter McGann. Did you know that he's an expert on Uzbekistani football? So with the World Cup kicking off this evening, we decided we'd get him in to tell us all about the... You should see the fear across his face. For a second, he thought, like, oh my God, is he actually...
2: Yeah. Did I get the wrong brief?
0: No! You're not here to talk about Uzbekistani football or the World Cup, but I thought I'd just put the...
2: Dave, I had the opening night the other night. I'm still not recovering from you. You can't be pulling tricks like that on me.
0: That's fair. Okay, so this fella, if you don't know, before you were a comic, did you study acting?
2: No, I didn't.
0: You just studied screenwriting?
2: Believe me, you can tell.
0: No, you can't.
2: I did film TV in college, but I was always doing a bit of acting here and there.
0: Yeah.
2: And I did a few plays when I got to Dublin and things like that. And now I'm back doing a play.
0: You're back doing a play in the Abbey?
2: In the Abbey, a proper, big, like... I feel proper now. I feel like...
0: I'd say you do, and I'm glad you do, because often, like, and you're joking about it there, but like people, particularly if they make... waves in a certain way. So you've done it with comedy, you've done it with, you know, the online videos, stand-up comedy. There's a bit of imposter syndrome, I think, kicks in for the best of people at the best of times in situations where they find themselves on the stage of the Abbey. But like, go for it. You know what I mean? Like, don't be worried about that stuff.
2: Oh no, completely. And I did feel like I was in great hands and with great people. And also I was like, look, I've been on stage being plays or like doing the stand up now for a while. I've no excuse to be too nervous or doubt myself.
0: Yeah, exactly. And when the offer comes or when the conversation begins, like, is it an agent talking to a director or a producer and then they start going, look, we'd love Peter to try out for this? Is it an audition process? What's the crack with that?
2: It's Barry in the Abbey, who's the casting man in the Abbey. He got onto my agent.
0: Right.
2: There was auditions going. So I did about two rounds of auditions and then got the part. But I there's no way in hell I thought I was going to get the part.
0: Really?
2: Ah, yeah, come on. Even Annie, the director, she'll say it like she didn't even know I was an actor, because she's like, oh, her sons had shown her videos of mine. So like, she was like, oh yeah, this lad, you know, can he act from the waist down? You know, like, it's not in vertical format. But
0: turns out you can.
2: Yeah, I was like, no, I've done plays before, don't worry.
0: Okay, well, tell us about this then. This is The White-Headed Boy.
2: Yes.
0: So what's the story with this play? Because, like, let's say there's a lot of people listening now who, like myself, don't know much about it.
2: Like myself until a few months ago.
0: Yeah.
2: It was written 110 years ago by Lennox Robinson, who was one of the main men in the Abbey. And it was put on in 1916. And now our version of it is set in the early 80s.
0: Oh.
2: Like around 1970. So it's like, the set is just incredible. It's like the good room of this family home. We're all dressed. Like, you can see my beautiful facial hair.
0: Yes, it is astounding.
2: Thank you. Finally someone said it. And like the costumes are incredible. It's basically a family comedy, or at least a comedy about a family.
0: Sure.
2: I wouldn't call it a family comedy.
0: No, but it's but about a family, yeah.
2: And it's about basically the white-headed boy, which is Dennis is the youngest son, who everyone has put their stock in, and he's kind of gone off to Trinity to study to become a doctor.
0: Is he the favourite?
2: The favourite by a country
0: mile.
2: Claire Barrett plays the mother, and she is dotes on him, and she's kind of put all these expectations on him, and I'm the eldest sibling and I've kind of done something similar, and everything is kind of channeled into Dennis, and he has to be kind of the saviour of the family. He's what our reputation rests on, what our financial investment rests on, and he's just up in Dublin gambling on horses and
0: having the
2: absolute crack. Right. And then he comes home after failing another exam for the third time, and it all blows up. All the siblings kind of turn on him, and I make this very rash decision to banish him to Canada.
0: Oh wow.
2: Yeah, and it all goes Pete Tong, but it's very funny.
0: Which is often the best way for a play in particular to go, because that kind of drama then lends itself to so many incredible scenes.
2: Completely.
0: And bits. Yeah.
2: Then we have to try and get out of it. We realise we have to protect our reputation. There's other people with investment in Dennis of different kinds that come knocking
0: on the door, right.
2: And they've got maybe more power than us. And it's very, literally, the audiences have been laughing throughout it, but what I've really loved about it is like the big kind of twists and turns and like elevations of the story. People are
0: right, okay.
2: So it feels like we're doing a play back in the 20s or whenever.
0: And does it shift itself well from that early 1900s into the early 80s? Was there much work needed to be done, or is it just the set?
2: Such little work. I tell you, because you literally have... there has been work. Annie, the director, Annie Ryan, has done an amazing job with kind of bringing it, like kind of getting rid of maybe some of the more troublesome elements.
0: Sure, of course.
2: But, and making, and kind of twisting that, like making kind of the way the women are treated in the original play, kind of making that a bit more pointed and ironic, and
0: right,
2: like
0: yeah,
2: maybe cast a bit more judgment than Lennox Robinson was doing. But like the themes of the show, like it's a load of adult children living together under the one roof with their mother. There's emigration, there's financial straits, there's a lot
0: behavior.
2: Of things that resonate today.
0: Yeah, absolutely.
2: That he had written about over a century ago.
0: And how are you feeling now? Because opening night was Tuesday. You obviously had some kind of, you had a run in, you had a lot of rehearsals.
2: Yeah.
0: How are you coping with that type of kind of, I don't know, the regularity of what's happening?
2: I love it. I was obviously, you're a master of your own schedule for a lot of what I do. So it was lovely having the 9 to 5 thing where you go.
0: Someone else tell you at a certain time.
2: Someone else tell you where to go, be, what to do, where to stand. And literally, and then now it's up and running, and I appreciate having my own schedule back. And I also love, 6:30.
0: Time to get in. Yeah.
2: And then you're on stage by 7:30. Like, it's a beautiful feeling.
0: That's great. The good thing about the moustache, I think, is that in 2026, you know, there's a lot of lads walking around Drury Street, you know, the Liberties, who, you know, you don't get a place. Sometimes when someone grows facial hair, you're kind of going, oh, you're working. You could just be a cool dude.
2: I literally could be a cool dude.
0: Yeah.
2: Chance to be a fine thing. But no,

0: That's Niall Horan. That is Heaven. This is Today FM.
1: Dave Moore on Today FM.
0: Peter McGannis here. Actor, comedian, internet personality, podcaster?
2: Yes, God.
0: Surely to God, sometime the podcast will come back.
2: It will. Look, I'm in talks with the guys.
0: Okay.
2: And let's just say there's some interesting developments occurring.
0: I look forward
2: Hopefully.
0: To it.
2: I'll have to meet some of the heads in here and maybe they can host
0: it. Yes, go out and help you out. Yeah.
2: I might throw us a bone again.
0: Come here, you have, so you said you studied film a lot. Like, you are a screenwriter. Like, this is not something that you're kind of just, oh yeah, I'd like to be. Like, you're physically doing it right now, am I right?
2: Well, I mean, yeah, loads of people are doing it right now.
0: Yeah. But
2: no,
0: I have a degree. Yeah.
2: But no, I've got a thing in at the minute that that's what I was doing it there. For RT, that is... I mean, it's. I know.
0: They're weird about
2: this stuff.
0: They sign you up to say and say, don't tell anyone about anything about this. And I know. It happens all the time.
2: I asked the production company, Deadpan, I mean, I was like, can they just, for my own dopamine hit of getting to announce it, can I just tell? And then they're like, yeah, I don't know. So there's a thing that
0: There's a thing coming.
2: A thing hopefully coming with, yes, yeah. in the not too distant future.
0: Would we see it on a screen in our house?
2: Yeah.
0: Yes, okay. Well, that's exciting.
2: Maybe. I don't know. I know nothing. Maybe we okay. will. Maybe they will. And then there's other, you know, it's all this stuff is so long. This other TV thing that is like, it's gone through the ringer so much and it's after coming back around and it's all very exciting, but like the heartbreak it's caused where you have these meetings with these cool people and then it goes away and then it comes back a few months later.
0: Yeah.
2: And then you kind of, it's a miserable existence, but it's a great one.
0: No, listen, and it is, I think, and you have to be almost like when people, you know, have a calling to be a nurse or a teacher or whatever.

0: I think writing is like that as well. Like I've a friend of mine,
1: but more noble.
0: Oh, listen, massively. I mean, you're helping far more people by writing some kind of stupid comedy thing than you are if you're a nurse. But no, a friend of mine is writing something at the moment for a film, and it's gone through the thing where it's been like, ah, I don't know. I optioned the rights to this thing, and now I don't know. Then, oh wait, massive celebrity star, Hollywood name attached. Oh no, he's gone. Yeah. Oh, production company's over here, and they've got a million. Oh no, that's it. So it's like you have to love it. You have to want to do it more than anything.
2: Completely.
0: It's so hard.
2: I've had that exact experience, and it's like it. You think, even though you hear all the horror stories, like, well, it's going to be different for me,
1: And then it just isn't.
2: No. It isn't at all. And then you're like, well, I've heard. You know, you hear everything you hear about these type of people been snakes and schlevens, like
0: these ones are so nice.
2: Seem so nice in the Zoom I had, and then,
0: and then they snake their way through the grass yet again. Oh no, look, it happens to everybody. I did see you I've seen you in lots of bits recently, but in Power Ballad.
2: Oh yeah,
0: your wonderful cameo as a legal assistant.
2: Yes.
0: I was laughing. Like, listen, I love that movie so much. It was actually absolutely brilliant. I spoke to Paul Rudd about it not that long ago, and John Carney too. But I just think, like, things like that, you and Amy Huberman sitting there, like, it was just, it's brilliant casting, because it kind of smacks you in the face, but two comics like you guys doing that role was absolutely brilliant casting.
2: It really was. Like, when I found out it was Amy doing it, I was like, oh, this is going to be gas. And, like, it was so fun, like, the shoot, because the scene was longer than is in the film.
0: Yeah,
2: you know, hard to be shorter, I suppose. The night before, I was like, I watched something Paul Rudd. I watched This Is 40, and which is like Paul Rudd at his most Paul Ruddian.
0: Yeah, absolutely.
2: And I'm obviously a massive fan or whatever. And so sitting across from doing this scene, and he had this, like, it didn't make the final film, but he did this thing that was so Paul Rudd. And it caught me by, I was in there very professional. I was not going to laugh or anything like that. And then that just threw me so much, because it was like something out of Anchorman or any of those. And I just kind of corpsed whatever. And he saw that. And so every other take, he kept, like,
0: exaggerating that one.
2: It was just one line, one word. Sorry. Yeah. And it was just, I was in heaven. It was amazing.
0: And when you find yourself in those situations, like, I often interview these people and I kind of find it quite daunting sometimes, but like, when you're acting across from them, like, you're both your peers, effectively. You're both doing the thing.
2: Completely.
0: Like, are you stressing about that, or is it fine?
2: Absolutely. Like, I had done the Chris O'Dowd showed the small town big story. So like that was like a crash course, and every day there was someone new that was your hero growing up, or this, that, that.
0: Yeah.
2: So that was like a lovely crash course in that. But like, Paul Rudd is like so important to my kind of development as what I'm doing now, whatever.
0: Right.
2: So I was like kind of going into it, you can not be nervous, but then you just kind of survival kicks in, and you're just like, no, you're like, you're here. Don't think about it. Your brain tells your conscience not to think about it, and you're just going to do it. But like, you also want to appreciate it as well in the
0: and
2: moment.
0: And try and live in that moment.
2: Exactly, yeah.
0: And was he nice? I mean, was it kind of thing where like he's just kind of whisked in and out, or was he hanging around? No.
2: That's the thing. He was bang on, but also, and it was at the end of shoot. It was like the third last day of filming.
0: Right.
2: So I thought he was going to be, I thought they were all just going to be like,
0: exhausted.
2: We're at the end.
0: Coming out of a war zone.
2: And they're like, what's this scene? The lawyer scene? Yeah, let's just, but he was just so, you realise you're, it's like the top tier racehorses, like these lads, like where he just knew it in his bones. He knew he could just turn it on like that, and he the scene just was elevated just by what he was doing in it, and he was so bang on and like chatty between takes and all that. As I'm sure you were talking to touch, he loves Ireland.
0: Oh my god,
2: it was insane. He like teared up at the premiere on stage talking about Joe Dottie. He gave him a honorary Irishman for any year. Like, this man is Ireland people. It's crazy.
0: Yeah.
2: So like, I just think he just loves being around. But he was a gent. It was like the dream.
0: Amazing. Right, well look, as I said to you, make sure you do not miss Peter. He is going to be in the Abbey Theatre running until the 25th of July. The White-Headed Boy. It's going to be brilliant. Get your tickets. Do not miss it. Sell it out every night. Dude. Peter, thank you so much for coming in.
2: Thanks for being Dave.
0: Appreciate it. I know how busy you are. I appreciate you taking the time.
2: Busy, man. Can I hang around after?
0: Yeah. Go out there and write yourself a podcast. Go on. It's Today FM.
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0: You want to get in touch today? 087-4100-102. Lots of people are. Peter McGann is just in. What an absolute legend. Hilarious man. In real life and obviously on Instagram and everywhere else you find him. He's absolutely amazing. Shane says, Dave, never mind all this talk you have on the show today about World Cup and sneezing and Peter McGann. Metallica next week is more important, says Shane. Shane, I know it is next Friday and next Sunday. In case you don't know, they're doing this thing where they do a two nights, no repeats show. So you buy one ticket and you get the same seat or standing or whatever, same area, for both nights. And then they play 20 songs on night one and they play 20 different songs on night two. So you're getting like double the amount of Metallica. I'm absolutely buzzing for it. I haven't missed Metallica in Ireland. This will tell you how old I am. Since 1988. So this will be my like 17th and 18th time seeing Metallica.
2: That is some commitment.
0: I know. They're just...
2: Have they always done this thing with the two nights?
0: Nope. This is a new thing on their most recent tour because they're getting a bit older now. They're in their 60s.
2: Yeah.
0: And so the difficulty is you go and do a night in Amsterdam and then you pack up when you fly to Finland, do a night in Helsinki, and then you pack up when you fly and do a night in Prague, and then you come to Dublin. So that kind of relentless touring makes it very difficult. So they come up with this idea where in every city, they either do Thursday and Saturday, Friday and Sunday, or Saturday and Monday.
2: Mm-hmm.
0: But then think about what they do, right? So let's say they're in Dublin and they fly in on Friday afternoon. They've got two teams. One is in Dublin and one is setting up in the next venue when they're going to be the following weekend. Everything's perfect. Soundcheck is done. They don't need to do anything. Just walk in, ready to do the show. They chill out then on the Friday nights. All day Saturday in Dublin, they're free. People will definitely spot them around places, you know, going to things and going for a walk and doing whatever. Mm-hmm. Sunday, they go and play the second show. Then I would say immediately they get onto the private jet and they go home. And then they're home Sunday, Monday, Tuesday, Wednesday, Thursday, Friday until they fly out to, say, Prague the following Saturday. And then they can be with their families and they can chill and they can... And then that's how they... This tour, I went to see this tour in Hamburg in 2023.
2: So it's still going on.
3: That long.
0: So, but when you do it that way, of course you can do two shows a weekend with a night in between and whatever. So
3: Very clever.
0: It's going to be unbelievable. Yes. And my eldest, when Metallica first announced this date, he had, you know, heard a couple of songs but loved different stuff, and now is obsessed with Metallica. But I'd already gotten my tickets. I offered him at the time.
3: No.
0: So he's sitting at home begging me every day. I'm like, sorry, dude, I offered you and you said no. So I don't think I'll get him in because I've already got two tickets for myself and my mate are going. One of the things he loves, though, is Tame Impala. He went to see them recently. And we're going to play him now. But what's really funny is Jennie features on this song, Dracula. Jennie's a K-pop star. I think she's in Blackpink or whatever. But my girls know Jennie. And now Andrew feels like this version that they're now singing all the time is being sullied by the fact that one of the girls' favourite artists is on his favourite artist song. So the poor fella can't cope. Nothing's gone right for him at the moment. Here's Tame Impala featuring Jennie. This is Dracula. And I doubt he's even out of bed yet, but if he is and he's listening, Andrew, this is for you. It's Today FM.

0: Sounds great with Jenny on it. Tame Impala featuring Jenny. That is Dracula on Today FM. Moore on Today FM. Fiona's been in touch. She's currently by a pool in Villamora. Oh, Fiona, you lucky thing. She says, Dave, great chats with Peter. Yeah, Peter McGann there was in. But I have Uzbekistan in the World Cup sweep and got excited to hear his expert views. Yeah. The poor fella's heart dropped. Yeah, no, he doesn't know anything about Uzbekistan in the World Cup. But I guess, Fiona, neither do you and neither do we. We'll find out very soon as the World Cup kicks off, of course, this evening. And we'll definitely have some expert views from America, Canada and Mexico as the tournament goes on. But yeah, good crack. Coming up in a few minutes' time, Shannon has been like so excited to talk about this. Apparently there's been some tea spilled about Little Mix. Harry Edwards was on a podcast. She said some things about Zayn. Let's get to the bottom of it in a sec.
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3: Actress Maisie Williams, who famously played Arya Stark, joined me on the show, but I had to make an admission. 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
0: Now, Little Mix have been in our conversations all morning long because Shannon was listening to a podcast, Great Company, with Jamie Lang. Tell me who Jamie Lang is again. He's somebody, he's a reality TV guy.
2: Could have been in Made in Chelsea.
3: Made in Chelsea fame, yeah.
0: Right. Yeah. And has a podcast, and a lot of people go on and a lot of people open up. It's amazing how podcasts disarm these usually very coy and cautious celebrities. Like, when people go on that terrible Diary of a CEO thing. And they all start bawling, crying.
3: They all end up crying, don't they?
0: Stop going on it. Like, do something else. Anyway, there's another one
2: with Paul C. Brunson as well. He seems to get the most out of people. Okay. He really gets in there. But I feel like he's quite respectful with his one.
0: All right, so Perry Edwards is on with Jamie Lang. Mm-hmm. And she starts revealing little bits about Little Mix in general. There's lots of stuff about Jesse and their struggles, and you can listen to that stuff if you want. But we want to focus on the tea that's been spilled in and around Zayn and Perry's relationship, or more importantly, the ending of their relationship. Am I right?
2: Yeah, absolutely. I'm still yet to listen to the full podcast, but I was in a deep dive looking at all the clips on the way home yesterday on the bus. So herself and Zayn, they were engaged for 2 years, or dating for a while before that, and they split up in 2015. Now, I was 14 at the time, and this was like the biggest thing ever going on in my life. That
0: because
2: Zayn,
0: of course,
2: Perry
0: was so huge from One Direction.
2: Exactly.
0: Little Mix was so huge, and Perry was in that.
2: And I was a big Little Mix fan, still am. So this was the biggest thing going on in my life. But nothing was really spoken at the time about what happened.
0: Okay.
2: But he did move very quickly onto model Gigi Hadid.
0: And it
2: broke everybody's hearts. But again, no one knew what happened. So she went on the podcast with Jamie and she spoke a bit about it and how quickly he moved on with Gigi.
0: Okay, that's tough.
2: Yeah, so he asked her a question of who do you think found the breakup harder? And she basically said it was herself because of how quickly he moved on.
0: Okay, gotcha.
4: So there was a bit of an overlap. When you're moving on with somebody else, you always get on better. When you're the one left behind, that's when it's hard. Because it's like, oh, you've left me for someone more beautiful than me, someone better than me. Whatever it is, that's how it felt at the time.
5: Yeah.
4: And then you have a song that they've written about you, but then someone else is in the video. It was one thing after the other. I just remember finding out about that. And it was like the nail in the coffin. And I thought, this is all getting a bit much.
0: Is that her getting emotional towards the end there as well? She's not doing an impersonation of herself.
2: She was doing an impersonation of herself.
0: She's well over it now at this stage.
2: Right, right. But yeah, so the song is what? It's Pillow Talk.
0: Well, the Zayn song Pillow Talk was written about Perry.
2: But then they obviously split up before the song was released. So then he had Gigi Hadid in the music video.
0: Do you remember this tune?
6: So

0: So that's Zayn's Pillow Talk. Right, so originally written about Perry, but in the video, yeah,
1: he put Gigi Hadid, the girl he, well, allegedly was cheating on Perry with.
0: Allegedly. It's all allegedly, of course. But yeah, wow, that's mad. And isn't there news, though, on a much happier note, about Perry getting married?
1: Yeah, so there's rumours that she's actually getting married this weekend.
0: So she's with Alex Oxlade-Chamberlain. I spoke to her a couple of times. She's so sound.
1: Yeah.
0: Like, when I've spoken to her. And she talks about Alex Oxlade-Chamberlain. He's a footballer, ex-footballer. And yeah, they're engaged, so they're due to be married.
1: Yeah, and they're on baby number two now too.
0: Right, well,
1: so she's slaying without Zayn.
0: To the Edwards Oxlade Chamberlain clan. And yeah, who needs Zayn when you've got Alex Oxlade Chamberlain? Sure. Right, listen, here's a bit of Amy Winehouse for you. Love is a losing game. Tune. It's Today FM.

0: Sam Fender and Olivia Dean together, Rain Me In on Today FM. Paul says, tune, Dave. Also on a side note, the Ox is not an ex-footballer. He currently plays for Celtic. Yes, my knowledge of Scottish football is appallingly bad, so I do apologise to the Ox and to any Celtic fans who I offended there. Louise is up next on Today FM. She's got a load of brilliant tunes, including one of my favourites from Teddy Swims. Plus, she'll tell you how you can win an unbelievable amount of money.
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3: Dian Paulin and Bliana August Eshi Quidden Kildore is Farlin Killed and Scott. August is Faded in a Veg Sula Pilikil Nua Ella Ider Shaw August Erin and Bliana. August on Erin Shandini Exul Gamorla Halbum Nua Olivia Rodrigo. The Olivia Rodrigo Egeshun to Trio album Galua, You Seem Pretty Sad for a Girl So in Love on Panamatha Aaron album. August Chucky on Talbum a Mokti Heenan a Shocked in a Shop. 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
11: 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Declare interest annually to revenue.
12: It's almost 12 o'clock. Time for a little something from Jacobs. For 175 years, Jacobs biscuits and crackers have had a place in Irish kitchens and cupboards. From our grandparents' homes to today's kitchens, some things never change. 175 years later, and still the taste you love. Jacobs bakes it better.
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14: Police in the North appeal for information on Belfast riots. It's 12 o'clock. I'm Quisha Conley. Police in the North have released images of a number of men they want to identify following last night's rioting on the outskirts of Belfast. It came during a second night of disorder, with officers deploying a water cannon after coming under attack from petrol bombs, bricks and bottles. During the disturbances, a van was set on fire close to the home of local resident Paul Sharkey.
15: It all kicked off at 6:30 when the protesters met round the supermarket and headed to the migrant hotel. The police pushed them back onto this road. and then the police formed a row of Land Rovers pushing the crowd back. You know, there was a lot of people here last night and it was very, very frightening. Then that van was set alight and pushed down the road. There was nobody in it and it crashed into my property.
14: Jeffrey Donaldson has begun giving evidence during the third week of his trial at Newry Crown Court. The former DUP leader has pleaded not guilty to 18 historic sex offences against two alleged victims. His wife, Eleanor Donaldson, has pleaded not guilty to 5 charges of aiding and abetting and faces a trial of facts. The junior sports minister says the government can't dictate who sporting organisations choose to play. The coalition has been under pressure after 2 Dáil motions calling for the Nations League matches between Israel and Ireland to be cancelled. Sinn Féin TD Joanna Byrne says the government needs to put itself on the right side of history and withdraw support for the Games.
9: In your response that was carbon copied by Minister Dooley on Wednesday morning that you gave to me on Tuesday night, the word genocide never featured at all. And it's great to hear that you've learned that word in the last 2 days. But what's lost to me is the fact that you now have acknowledged there's a genocide. You still can't grasp the magnitude of what this means to the Irish footballing community.
14: And prices rose by 3.6% in the year to May. CSO figures show that's a slight reduction from the rate of 3.7% in the 12 months to April. The sectors with the highest increases in prices in the last year were education, up almost 9%, and clothing and footwear, up 7%. Housing, electricity, gas and other fuels were up 7%. 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
14: Cloudy and humid for the rest of the day with patchy rain, drizzle and mist with highs of 14 to 18 degrees.
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17: Well, will you be our next big winner and the biggest winner of all time? 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It is Friday week, June 19th. And the Summer Cash Machine amount currently sits at €307,000. 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It doesn't. €307,000. 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
17: Let's do it for a Thursday lunchtime. It is June the 11th. I mean, it doesn't really feel like it with this rain and wind. But you know what? We'll not let it dull our sparkle. We have a stunning breakaway to Inchidani for you to get your hands on. And I'll give you all the details after Morgan Wallen. I ain't coming back. Today.

four of us. That is Mary on Today FM. It is the music you love. At lunch, before that, you were listening to Morgan Wallen, Post Malone, and I Ain't Coming Back. Myself and Hebe are here in the studio, right, having a great laugh. We're trying to make an Instagram video, right, where we're using one of these ring lights that you clip onto the top of your phone. And today, right, it's probably the first time in my entire 3 years of doing this show that I'm sat in studio wearing a big pair of jam jar glasses, right? I'm a contact lens wearer. I wear lenses religiously for morning to night, but I'm going for a bit of an eye consultation for laser eye surgery, so I'm in glasses at the minute, okay? And we've just realised this is such a millennial and first world problem, but you can't use an eye ring light when you're a glass wearer because it reflects off the lenses of the glasses and it looks ridiculous on a camera. Has anyone run into this issue before? I'm sure there's fellow glass wearers out there who have some top tips. Also, right, while I'm complaining about wearing glasses, of all the days I chose to wear them on my walk to work, I needed a pair of wipers. I'd pull in a few times, right, to actually to like dry the raindrops from the lenses or from the glasses. How do people do this in the rain? And then you come into work and they start to steam up because it's too hot. Honestly, it's like I don't know. I'm feeling discombobulated and a bit like uneasy on my feet. And everybody knows about it because I'm absolutely one to air my grievances. But anyway, spakely wearers, will you get in touch and tell me your top tips to keeping them on your face and not driving yourself demented? Or is it just a thing you need to get used to? Anyway, less about that and more about how you can win a trip away to Inchidani, because this is what you all want to get your hands on, and rightly so. We have teamed up with the stunning Inchidani Island Lodge and Spa in West Cork, and every single day this week we're giving you the chance to win a 2-night stay for two people. Not only that, but you'll be treated to a West Cork breakfast each day. That's my favourite line of all in this press release, because you know a West Cork breakfast means there's loads of Clonakilty puddings and rashers and sausages. Delicious. Not only that, but you've dinner on an evening of your choice in the Gulfstream restaurant, which looks over the beautiful panoramic view of Inchidani Beach and out onto the Atlantic Ocean. You'll have access to the heated seawater, therapy pool, relaxation areas, and they're even going to throw in a yoga class on Inchidani Beach on one of the mornings as well. So it's just a 10 out of 10 experience. If you'd like to be considered, well, we're getting you to do a little bit of role play this week and to get in touch via WhatsApp voice note on 087 410 102, and become a character that works in Inchidani, a fictional character. The whole idea is that it's zen and that it's very alluring and appealing to anybody who wants to head along there, right? So today, right, this is what your job is going to be, right? We're going to get you to let on that you are someone, right, who's giving a very loving and caring wake-up call to the room that this person is staying in, right? So you're not ringing them to tell them, get up, hurry up, it's time to check up, check out. You're ringing them to tell them, you know, they're on their first night down, another night to go, and all of the lovely things they have to look forward to in Inchidani. Maybe it's a walk on the beach, maybe it's the West Cork breakfast, maybe it's the dinner, maybe it's the yoga class. Get creative with your voice notes and send them in to us on 087 410 102. You're on the other side of that phone call to the bedroom. It's a wake up call, but it's so much more than that. It's your plan for the day. Send them in to us and the best voice note wins. Alright, Panic at the Disco, High Hopes plays after this fella. He's coming to Ireland very soon, actually. Is anyone heading out to Malahide to see Teddy Swims? Teddy Hurls, as I call him. Hopefully we get to meet him and I can do a little test.

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Panic at the Disco. That is High Hopes on Today FM. The music you love, it continues. And go on, you good things. There are lots of brilliant, very creative voice notes coming in our direction. Everybody, of course, vying for the chance to win that breakaway to West Cork and to the stunning Inchidani Island Lodge and Spa. I mean, come on, who's not in the market for a getaway? And particularly when the weather is all grey and muggy like this. You just want to be dreaming of lovely times away. Also, thanks to all the fellow spectacle wearers for giving me top tips on glasses. Do you know what? Every time I do a day in glasses and not contact lenses, I remember

0: remember why I dislike wearing them so much. And like, isn't there kind of, you know, you feel a whole new sense of empathy to glass wearers with the fogging up, the rain, like needing a pair of wipers for them. And then also, I just find in general, like maybe I touch my face a lot or something, but like they get so smudged and every 5 minutes I'm cleaning them and oh my goodness, they're driving me demented. Charlie says, Louise, I knew people who used to use shaving foam on their glass lenses during the pandemic to stop them fogging up when they were wearing a mask. Shaving foam, really? As in like, more information please, to rub it on and then rub it off? I don't know. I feel, is that like when GAA players put Vaseline in their eyebrows to stop the sweat rolling into their eyes? No. Stephen says, windscreen wiper to your glasses, Louise, and he sent in a picture. Well, there you go, Stephen. This is like an umbrella. The little, remember the clip-on umbrellas that, what website were selling the clip-on umbrellas for the pint glass? So if you were in Ireland in a smoking area and you could have, you could keep your pint dry. Maybe I need a little umbrella for my glasses. And Sinead is saying, anti-glare in your lens for no reflection, Louise. Do you know what? Sinead, I spend so much on these glasses. I think someone told me once they were anti-glare, but clearly not. They might be anti-glare, but they're certainly not anti-ring light. So there you go. maybe that's an invention someone needs to come up with for all us millennials and the Gen Zers that are vlogging while wearing glasses, you know? We've got Pink Trustfall on the way, Vance Joy Riptide in there too, and some gorgeous Irish music from Femi. Stand by.
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14: 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His name is Femi.

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0: Vance Joy, Riptide Movement on Today FM. Riptide Movement and Vance Joy. Ah, Louise, come on, pull yourself together. I don't think they've ever collabed, but there you go. The song is Riptide. And that was Vance Joy. All right, we are giving away a gorgeous breakaway to Inchidani Island Lodge and Spa in West Cork. The perfect place to spend time with family, friends and loved ones this summer. And really, it is the perfect escape. You're right in the heart of Inchidani, overlooking the Atlantic Ocean with a beach on your doorstep. I mean, what is not to love about that? We've been asking you to get creative. And in order to win yourself this epic prize, which to be fair, it is just that. It's two nights for two in a twin balcony room overlooking the beach. West Cork breakfast each day, dinner on an evening of your choice, access to their therapy pools, relaxation areas and a yoga class at Inchidani Beach as well on a morning of your choice. So come on, I mean, it's really gorgeous. So we've asked you to get into character, right, and pretend that you are the person, right, doing the wake-up call to the room that this guest that's won the prize is staying in. And you want to do, you want to get them excited for their day ahead at Inchidani. You want to get them riled up, but also you don't want to have them rushing out of the bed. It wants to feel like a relaxing, alluring, lovely call to be getting. I've had some good ones in so far. You can keep them coming by voice note 087 410 102, and we'll have a winner on very shortly. Right, Fiona, take it away, girl. Hang on, do I have a little ring ring? Hold on, we'll get really into character now. Hang on. Now, if my phone in my hotel room rang like that, I tell you, I wouldn't be answering it.
1: Good morning, this is your wake up call. It's already 2.5 hours after your children usually wake you up, but breakfast is still being served downstairs. And after that, we have you booked into a relaxing yoga class where, again, your toddler will not climb on your back or have your baby continuously roll underneath you while you're trying to do various poses. We hope you enjoy your stay. See you soon.
0: Well done, Fiona. You're in the draw. That was Joey's effort. Joey, creative. Here's Claire.
2: Do you quit there, Martin? Or cuddle to yourself? Ain't that our fad? Would you believe it? You're still here in Inchidani. Knockwell shake, ain't that our fad? Now for today, we've lots of beautiful things waiting for you. You can pop down to the beach for a little stroll and to race the stroll. You can have a gorgeous yoga stretch to the sun and stretch to the sea, stretch to the sand. How wonderful it'll be. And then after that, you'll be ready for breakfast. Breakfast to breakfast. I'll let you now just wake up slowly. Okay, mind yourself, mind yourself, mind yourself.
0: Like when your primary school teacher calls you. I'm obsessed. Claire, you're also in the draw. Irish music from Femi after Alex Warren. This

Alex Warren, that is Fever Dream on Today FM. I kind of feel like I'm in a small bit of a fever dream listening to all of your entries coming in for this Inchidani competition, but I love it and never change. You are the best. So creative, and someone's going to win very shortly. Right now, though, let's treat our ears to some gorgeous Irish music. And also, if you are someone who streams music, let's all get behind Femi, because this is a breakout moment for him as an Irish artist. His track that I'm going to play next, Noble, is nearly at 1 million streams. He featured in the Billboard Top 100, which was absolutely mega, and very exciting things still to come. So go on, give it now a stream if you're feeling cheeky and supportive, and let's support our own. It's Femi and a former Irish track of the week, one that we can't stop playing, we can't get enough of, and an artist we're very excited for.

0: Kenny, that is noble Irish music here on Today FM. All right, stand by. We've got an ad break. We've got some Take That, Relight My Fire, and then somebody will be winning that stunning breakaway to West Cork. So if you've entered, stand by your phone.
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3: 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Maggie O'Farrell, the author of Hamlet and Land, recalls what it was like growing up in Britain as an Irish person.
4: There are a lot of Irish jokes where, of course, you know, always the Irish person is structured as being a stupid person. 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And even when I was working in an office in London in the 90s, and my dad would phone up and one of my colleagues would say, oh, whenever your dad calls, I always think we're going to get a 5-minute warning. First of all, my dad's from Dublin. Second of all, he's not a terrorist. 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And thirdly, that's really offensive.
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0: Majestic, Boney M, that is Rasputin on Today FM, the music you love. I always love that one. What an absolute bop and a half. All right, you've been waiting with bated breath for this one, and rightly so, because it's a stunning, stunning, stunning prize. It really is. I mean, it's two nights. It's a stay at Inchidani Island Lodge and Spa in West Cork, the perfect place to spend time with family, friends and loved ones this summer. The price includes two nights for two in a beautiful room with a balcony overlooking Inchidani Beach and the Atlantic Ocean. West Cork breakfast each day, dinner on an evening of your choice in the Gulfstream restaurant, access to the heated seawater therapy pool and relaxation areas on top of a yoga class on the beach as well. So we've been asking you to get very creative and to act out the role of the person that works in reception and gives the morning wake-up calls, but to do it in such a way that it really, you know, gets us excited for the day ahead in Inchidani. Today's winner, I believe it's Elaine. Hello, Elaine.
1: Hi, Louise. How are you?
0: I'm very good. Congratulations, first and foremost.
1: Thank you very much. Inchidani has been on our wish list for a long time. Haven't made it down there yet, so we are thrilled.
0: You lucky thing. Come here. Where are you from? Where are you from in Ireland?
1: Newbridge.
0: There. Oh, gorgeous. So, yeah. Do you know what? And you need 2 days, don't you? You need two nights at least when you're going far west.
1: Yeah.
0: Elaine, you did us all anyway under your spell. We're going to play your voice note now for the nation to hear. Are you ready for this?
1: Oh, well, yeah, go for it.
0: There's nothing worse than listening to yourself back. There isn't.
1: I know. It's the worst. But it's worth it.
0: So worth it, girl. Here we go. This is Elaine from Newbridge.
2: Good morning, sir. I would just like to inform you that it is 8:30 a.m. Our waiter is on his way to your room with your fully cooked Irish breakfast, and our harpist is waiting on your balcony to serenade you as you enjoy your breakfast this morning. The beach is being primed for your morning stroll, and the birds have been asked to sing in key of C just to awaken the morning and welcome the West Cork air on this fine Sunday.
0: I mean, Elaine, boola bus for that.
1: Oh, thanks, Louise. Thank you so much. We do love a morning stroll, so it'll be great for us. Thanks.
0: Oh, go on, who's we? Is this your partner you're talking about?
1: Yeah, Corey, yeah. Well, I suppose I'll bring him since he's listening. Yeah.
0: You have to now. Come here, what kind of bougie places have you stayed in the past that have had harpists on the balcony, Elaine?
1: I know, what can I say? I'm a princess.
0: You're a bougie girl. You like the high life.
1: Absolutely, yes. Even better when it comes from Today FM.
0: Hey, even better when you win it for free is right, yeah. Come here, have a ball, enjoy it. And send us now a selfie of the black pudding. The West Cork breakfast, I'm intrigued. Actually, I haven't asked anyone to do that this week. Yeah, will you take a picture of the West Cork breakfast for us?
1: Yeah.
0: Legend.
1: I'll make you well jealous.
0: Well, I'm jealous already. Elaine, have a good one. Any plans for the weekend?
1: No, I'm working, unfortunately. Oh, but
0: sure
1: anyway.
0: Luck.
1: Something to look forward to now.
0: Absolutely. Thanks for tuning in, Elaine, and have a ball, okay?
1: Thanks, Louise. Bye.
0: Bye. There you go. Good crack with Elaine now. I loved that. A harpist on the balcony and birds chirping in the key of C. Ooh! Bougie. Right, another chance for you to win tomorrow, but in the meantime, stick around. We're back after news at one, and we're going to chat all things World Cup for Dummies with Phil Egan, our expert.
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20: PSNI release images of men they want to identify following rioting. It's 1 o'clock. I'm Laura Donnelly. 12 police officers were injured and 16 people have been arrested after a second night of violent disorder in the north. The PSNI says two of those have already been charged. Demonstrators were blasted with a water cannon after hurling bricks and petrol bombs. Police in the north have released images of people they want to identify after last night's riots. Assistant Chief Constable Ryan Henderson says more images will continue to be released.
21: My clear message to those who've taken part in violence or are thinking of taking to our streets, the stakes for you are high. We'll bring you to justice, and I know the judiciary in Northern Ireland stands ready to give long sentences to those bringing disorder to our streets.
20: Hopes of an imminent peace deal to end the Iran war have been further shaken after a new round of US attacks. In response, Tehran's carried out raids of its own targeting American allies in Bahrain and Kuwait. Meanwhile, India says three sailors are dead after a US missile hit a tanker off Oman. Sky's Sally Lockwood says the deaths will have a significant impact on the shipping industry.
22: This is the shipping industry's worst case scenario. It's something that they've feared for months, that this military operation to enforce a naval blockade would result in civilian deaths. But here we are.
20: A man's been arrested in connection with an alleged petrol bomb attack on a pub in Sligo. Gardaí and emergency services responded to the incident on Holborn Street in the town at around 11 p.m. last night. No one was injured in the incident. A man in his 70s is being questioned at a Garda station in the northwest. Prices rose by 3.6% in the year to May. CSO figures show that's a slight reduction from the rate of 3.7 in the 12 months to April. The sectors with the highest increases in prices were education, up 8.9%, and clothing and footwear, up 7.4%. Housing, electricity, gas and other fuels were up 7.1%. 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
27: Good afternoon, I'm Philip Egan. Mexico and South Africa will kick things off at the 2026 World Cup tonight. 48 teams will take part in the tournament between now and the 19th of July across the US, Canada and Mexico. The first match in Group A is being played at the Azteca Stadium in Mexico City and it starts at 8 o'clock. Celtic have confirmed Martin O'Neill as their permanent manager. The 74-year-old has agreed to stay with the Scottish champions on a one-year deal with the option of a second year. The former Ireland manager returned to Celtic last season for two interim spells in charge and won a league and cup double. Wolves have sacked Rob Edwards after their relegation from the Premier League to the Championship. Portuguese manager Cesar Peixoto is the favourite to replace him. Shane Lowry, Porter Carrington and Seamus Power will be in action later on day one of the Canadian Open. Meanwhile, Leona Maguire and her teammate Lindy Duncan are just about to tee off at the Dow Championship in Michigan. Lauren Walsh, who will play alongside Celine Herban, will start her round before 2 o'clock. Serena Williams' comeback at the Queen's Club has come to an end. Her doubles partner Victoria Mboko has been forced to withdraw with a knee injury that she picked up during a singles match yesterday. The pair had won their opening match on Tuesday. Williams will play doubles again in Berlin next week. And the Irish team of Willie O'Connor and Mickey Mansell take on Singapore after 7 this evening on day 1 of the World Cup of Darts in Frankfurt. To hear live commentary of the League of Ireland every Friday, download the Go Loud app now.
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20: Staying cloudy for most of the day with patchy rain. Humid with highs of 14 to 18 degrees.
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0: All right, will you be our next big Cash Machine winner? Will you be hot in the heels of Jane? Do you remember lovely Jane? She currently is sitting there at the top spot and she has the title actually of the winner that has won the biggest prize in the history ever of the Cash Machine. Do you remember when she got this call on Friday?
1: Oh my God, like I actually can't believe this is happening.
2: How much?
1: 306,000.
2: Yes, congratulations!
1: Is this really a joke, guys? I'm so shocked right now. This is like a dream come true. No. I'm just about to buy a house and I'm like scraping barrels for money.
2: You've become our biggest ever winner. €306,000 is going to you. Well done.
0: So thrilled for Jane when she got that phone call and her family and their new house. Like, what perfect timing. 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We're now giving away €307,000. 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And just a reminder again that you need to have your entry in by June 19th. That is tomorrow week at 3 p.m. The draw will happen during the Ray Foley Show. Barry Dunn makes the call like he did to Jane. You must pick up your phone and answer within five rings with that exact amount of €307,000. 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
0: So look, I've never met a bandwagon that I haven't been inclined to hop on and it's going to be the same with the World Cup, I reckon, but we're going to get Phil Egan to come in and give us kind of the lowdown for dummies and I'm excited. We'll do that in two songs' time.

0: Carla Kay. I love it, I love it, I love it. On Today FM, we're getting all carried away here now because, well, I'm delighted, first of all, actually, to welcome Phil Egan to the studio.
1: Gosh, how are you doing?
0: All the better for you being here. Phil, anytime there's a turn in the calendar where there's a big sporting occasion, you're the only man for the job.
1: Good to be here, you know.
0: Yeah. Well, come on and tell us. The World Cup kicks off tonight.
1: Tonight, 8 o'clock.
0: Are we all aboard the bandwagon?
1: Ah, yeah. You have to be. And I know there's been a lot of controversy in the build-up and visas, referees not getting in, and ticket prices. And I think when the football actually kicks off, then people slowly start to forget. That's the, what they call sports washing, actually. So the first game kicks off at 8 o'clock. There will be the opening ceremony beforehand, a bit of Shakira. Burna Boy as well.
0: Yeah, and there's three opening ceremonies. There's one in Mexico, there's one happening in Canada, and then there's one in the US as well.
1: Yeah.
0: That's great.
1: The first time we've ever had three countries hosting a World Cup. We've had co-hosts before, but this is the first time there's going to be three. It's the biggest World Cup of all time. 48 teams.
0: Yeah.
1: So, you know, there's an extra round in the knockout stages. Usually we'll go to last 16. This is going last 32.
0: Does it not sicken you so much? Like, and I mean this respectfully, that there's so many teams and Ireland isn't in it.
1: Well, do you know what will sicken me now is 3 a.m. South Korea play Czech Republic. And I'm thinking that could have been us.
0: Yeah, it should have been us,
1: I suppose. The crack. 3 a.m. by the way. Would you have done? Would you have stayed up all night or would you have gone to bed early to get back up?
0: Isn't it like getting one of those early morning flights? I think you have to be tactical about it. You'd nearly go for a nap. You get a few hours sleep in from 8 to like...
1: I never do
0: half
1: that.
0: Half midnight. You never do that?
1: No, we always say we should do that. But we stay up, go, sure, we're off.
0: We
1: stay up and then...
0: You're goosed when you arrive.
1: Oh my God, you're like a zombie. Yeah. But you don't care because you're away.
0: You're on your holidays.
1: Exactly.
0: Yeah. Well, look, so it could have, in a parallel universe, we'd have all been setting our alarms to get up at 3 a.m. tonight. So that's Czechia playing Japan. Will it be worth...
1: South Korea.
0: South Korea, will it be worth watching? Well, I'm not getting
1: up. Not at 3 a.m.
0: No.
1: Now, do you know what? Sometimes I wake up in the middle of the night and if it was, say, I wake up and it's 3:10, I could imagine myself checking my phone to see what's the score.
0: I can imagine myself rolling over him and like, get a life, Phil.
1: Yeah. Put the phone away.
0: But like, genuinely, right? So you and I both missed out in the Office sweepstake. You're not in it either.
1: No.
0: But you are in another sweepstake.
1: We did a family one there at the weekend. A lot of controversy in the Egan family sweepstake because it was the draw was conducted in one of my sister's houses now, right?
0: Okay.
1: And the people that conducted the draw came out of it very well. So there was a lot of people thinking, you know, did we have the independent adjudicator like they used to have from KPMG for the lotto draw?
0: Yeah.
1: And he used to wink at the camera.
0: But do you know what? You wouldn't be saying that if you got Spain.
1: Definitely not. No. Yeah. I would have been saying, look, you know, it's the luck of the draw.
0: Yeah.
1: But I got Croatia and Sweden, which Croatia got to the semi-finals. They got to the final in 2018. They have pedigree, but they're quite an old team now. Sweden, they're not going to... last 16 would be their best. Like, but my wife got shocking. She got DR Congo and South Korea actually, and then she told me her work one today. She got Cape Verde.
0: Okay, now this is exciting because we've got an Irish connection with Cape Verde, don't we?
1: We do indeed. Shamrock Rovers captain Roberto Pico Lopez plays for Cape Verde.
0: Go on.
1: He's born in Dublin.
0: Love this.
1: And he's played for Cape Verde for a few years now. But they're one of four teams appearing at their first World Cup. So exciting for him. And like, their first game is against Spain. So how amazing is that for him? He's going to be playing against...
0: Unreal.
1: Like some of the best players in the world. The current European champions.
0: That's class. That'll be a match worth watching. When's that on?
1: That is... I have a list here. Where did I go? Spain, Cape Verde, Monday, 5 p.m.
0: Oh, and perfect timing.
1: Exactly, yeah.
0: Lovely.
1: Yeah, absolutely. You'd be finished.
0: I'd be finished.
1: Yeah.
0: Nipping. I suppose our place is going to be shown these matches aren't... Yeah.
1: There's got to be somewhere.
0: Yeah.
1: That's showing. Well, Roberto Lopez is from Crumlin, so there's got to be somewhere there where you can
0: get in
1: go
0: touch.
1: And watch. Get yourself a Cape Verde jersey.
0: Yes. People of Crumlin, get in touch. Tell us where the party's at 5 p.m. on Monday. We want to know. 087-4100-102. Or likewise, if you're hopping on any other bandwagons. And like, are you going to be very loyal to your sweepstake country or are you kind of like not too bothered?
1: I'd like to do... Now, I must point out actually, the last sweepstake family one, I got Argentina when they won it.
0: Oh.
1: So I can't really complain there.
0: No, you can't.
1: I had the winning ticket as such. But no, it's always good when you see an underdog do well. You tend to see

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2: Ronaldo fan though, which was interesting because isn't the I think the country's headquarters or they train in Lisbon, in Sporting Lisbon. He was
3: that's where he came from. Yeah,
2: that's where
3: that's
2: they,
3: where
2: yeah,
3: before
2: yeah,
3: he
2: yeah.
3: went moved to Manchester United.
2: Now, but a few down to the logics. How many weeks of our lives are we giving over?
3: Okay,
2: to this?
3: So this is day one of 39, right? So we're going from now.
2: Evie rolled her eyes so loudly there. And I wouldn't mind, she's from England. Yeah. She's got her country in it.
3: Yeah, all your games, your group games are at 9 o'clock
2: yeah,
3: in the evening.
2: Evie.
3: That's doable.
4: Sorry, I don't really care. No. 39 days is a long time.
3: Well,
4: though.
3: Look, there will be a few down days, as they say, rest days where we can recover. Yeah.
2: Come but, on. We can watch a bit of GAA on those
3: absolutely.
2: Days, can we, Phil?
3: Well, we can all multitask, right? 48 teams, 104 matches across the US, Canada, Mexico.
2: Yeah.
3: And the final will take place in New Jersey on the 19th of July. So the way it works out, 12 groups of four.
2: Yeah.
3: So the top two go into the last 32. And then all the third place teams, the eight best of the 12, they go into the knockout stages as well.
2: Okay.
3: So you're only losing 16 teams after the first round of, or the first round of such the three group games that they all play.
2: Okay, I kind of feel like saying it goes on for ages.
3: Yeah, no, look, it is. It's longer. This is an extra round than we're used to. And for all the new places that have been allocated, they haven't bumped up the European involvement. So that's why we're not there.
2: Yeah, boo to that. Well, look, we're still going to hop aboard the bandwagon. Looks like we'll be talking about it so for another few weeks yet. And what about a clashing with the hurling All-Ireland final?
3: Oh, what a day that's going to be. The 19th of July. But sure, the hurling final will be on 3:30, won't it, usually?
2: Yeah. So are you calling this a Super Sunday?
3: Super Sunday. Also golf as well. The
2: Come
3: Open
2: on.
3: Championship is the final round. So you could have Rory McIlroy or Shane Lowry or Patrick Harrington in the mix to win a major. And then
2: what is going to happen when the World Cup is on? The World Cup final is on the same time that the up for, or not up for the match, but the Sunday game is meant to be going out.
3: At the
2: winner's hotel.
3: Yeah. But sure, the final, the hurling final will be a draw. And there'll be no winners.
2: Don't say that.
3: No.
2: Cork Limerick, is it?
3: But like the 8 o'clock kickoff for the World Cup final on Sunday the 19th, which is in New Jersey.
2: Yeah.
3: And you've got this year, you have a halftime show. So because it's in America, they love a halftime show. We're used to 15 minutes for halftime. For the final, 25 minutes.
2: Wow.
3: Which a lot of football traditionalists are not happy about.
2: Well, I was going to say, for the players even, will that mean that they'll be stiffening up?
3: Absolutely. As well, this is a World Cup where there's going to be a lot of hot temperatures. So,
2: thought you were going to say something else.
3: I mean, look, that too.
4: Do you know what? I'll watch it then.
2: Evie's back in the room.
3: Yeah.
2: Phil Egan, we'll have to have you back. 39 matches, so to go.
3: 39 days.
2: 39 days. And about 100. How many matches?
3: 104 matches.
2: 104. Okay.
3: I'll try and watch them all.
2: Phil Egan, you're a legend. Gurmagos. Here's Olivia Dean. I mean, Olivia Rodrigo. I'm all over the place now because we're talking about hot men in shorts. For God's sake.

0: tune, what a track, Queen's Radio Gaga on Today FM. The music you love at lunch, it doesn't get much better than that. And a big, massive thank you to Phil Egan for coming in and giving us a very intensive lowdown there on all things World Cup. Lots of people have been in touch. Some saying that the World Cup is their perfect nightmare and they will not be tuning in. And you know what? I get that. Listen, it's not for everybody, but it is, I always think, it's kind of like the Olympics in that, you know, you've rivalry between countries and it's exciting to see when, you know, players from really successful club teams are coming back to their roots and back to their country and playing and all of the excitement that comes with that as well. Somebody got in touch to say that we've got another Irish player we should be shouting for, St. Pat's Athletic Football Club. Their keeper is also playing in the World Cup. And yes, apparently so. Joseph Anang. He's the St. Pat's goalkeeper and he's part of the Ghana squads. There you go. We'll have a good few people that we can kind of like be shouting for by association. So I'm all for that. Like any bandwagon that has something to do with someone who's, you know, a little bit Irish. Of course, we're going to get behind them and shout for them. Elsewhere, who's been in touch? Anthony says, Louise, why is nobody shouting about the other World Cup that Ireland are in the darts tonight? Well, Phil has also told us that he mentioned it in his 1 o'clock sports bulletin and he'll tell you more about it again at two. But yeah, that's right. The darts World Cup, apparently it's on the telly from 7:30 p.m. tonight. And there's a good Limerick man, Willie O'Connor, is going to be playing and Mikey Mansell as well. And they're taking on Singapore, I believe. Now I better stop talking sometime soon because whatever I don't know about soccer or football, I certainly don't know it about darts. But come on Limerick and come on Willie O'Connor and Mikey Mansell as well. Is he Tyrone, I think? We'll be shouting for them tonight. So there you go. You could probably watch the darts. You could be flicking between the channels. You could go from the darts to the World Cup, back to the darts. I shouldn't be giving my husband ideas now. Westlife is on the way next of Town Girl.
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3: What kind of a stupid idea is that?
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3: Is he coming next week?
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0: Ah, this is my favourite part of the show every day. Every week we pick a song by an Irish artist and we play it for you every single lunchtime, right through Monday to Sunday. And this week is no different. In fact, this is a song I think that may be our most popular choice to date. You absolutely love this song and I'm not a bit surprised because every time we play it in studio, we turn up the radio so, so loud and we vibe away to it. Like, think young George Michael, think vibey, think poppy. This is such a groove. His name is Shobzy. You'll hear it every lunchtime right through till Sunday. S-H-O-B-S-Y. And this track is called Silver Line Living. It is beautiful. It's our Irish track of the week. Let me know what you think. Shobzy.

0: That's Jobsy. It's called Silver Line 11 and it's our Irish track of the week. All with thanks to Avonmore. You're going to hear that one every lunchtime right through until Sunday. And if you want to follow Jobsy online as well, you can do that at S-H-O-B-S-O-I Music on Instagram and on TikTok. Also, that track is from his debut EP, Own the Night, which has been released last autumn. And I'm sure he's going to be playing live on all of the stages he'll pop up on across the summer. All right, more Irish music on the way just after this ad break. We've got some Florence Road hanging out to dry.
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0: Brian Lewis, that is Thrift Shop on Today FM. August Shin made Unche Hord will be a rasharish to Gamlon Amorach. If you watch the first match in the opening ceremony of the World Cup, enjoy it. We'll chat about it tomorrow and hope Ireland in the darts as well. 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
14: 16 arrested during further night of violence in the north. It's 2 o'clock. I'm Laura Donnelly. 12 police officers were injured and 16 people were arrested during a second night of violent disorder in the north. The PSNI says two of those have already been charged. Demonstrators were blasted with a water cannon after throwing bricks and petrol bombs. Police in the north have released images of people they want to identify after last night's riots. Assistant Chief Constable Ryan Henderson says more images will continue to be released.
15: My clear message to those who have taken part in violence or are thinking of taking to our streets, the stakes for you are high. We'll bring you to justice And I know the judiciary in Northern Ireland stands ready to give long sentences to those bringing disorder to our streets.
14: Geoffrey Donaldson has told his trial he does not accept any of the allegations made against him. The former DUP leader has pleaded not guilty to 18 historic sex offences against two alleged victims. His wife, Eleanor Donaldson, has pleaded not guilty to 5 charges of aiding and abetting and faces a trial of facts. Today FM's Jamie O'Hara reports.
16: Geoffrey Donaldson took to the stand today for the first time on the third week of his trial. He was asked by defence barrister Kieran Vaughan about a letter the trial had previously heard he wrote to complainant A, in which he referenced seeking help from God to lift the sinner out of the deep pit of sin. Mr. Donaldson replied, "We are all sinners, Mr. Vaughan," and then said, "Every day we seek God's forgiveness." When asked if the reference in the letter to regret for the distress and pain he has caused was a reference to any form of abuse, Mr. Donaldson replied, "Absolutely not. I would never have done anything of that nature." Then he said, "I never did anything of that nature." He also denied the accusation. He had acknowledged by a nod of his head to complainant A that he had abused her. The trial continues.
14: And a snail race organised by a city council in England has been called off due to concerns from animal rights campaigners. Nottingham City Council was forced to cancel yesterday's event, which asked people to bring snails to the library for the race. The local authority says it's taken on board the concerns of campaign groups worried about the impact on biodiversity and the risk of injuries to snails. Today FM News, more in an hour.
17: Squishmallow squad, get us underway. Strong header from Maui, straight to Boyle on the wing. Here comes Gordon. It's a goal!
18: The Squishmallow squad are now in Happy Meal. 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
20: Good afternoon, I'm Philip Egan. Mexico and South Africa will kick things off at the 2026 World Cup tonight. 48 teams are set to take part in the tournament between now and the 19th of July, with the games spread across the US, Canada and Mexico. The first match in Group A will take place at the Azteca Stadium in Mexico City, and kickoff is 8 o'clock. Celtic have confirmed Martin O'Neill as their permanent manager. The 74-year-old agreed to stay with the Scottish champions on a one-year deal with the option of a second year. The former Ireland boss returned to the club last season for 2 interim spells in charge, and he won a league and cup double. Shane Lowry, Padraig Harrington and Seamus Power will all tee off later on day 1 of the Canadian Open. The early leaders there are 3 under par. Meanwhile, Leona Maguire and her teammate Lindy Duncan are in a share of the lead at the Dow Championship in Michigan. They're one of 4 groups and 2 under par. They've played 5 holes. Lauren Walsh is partnered with Celine Herbin. They've birdied the first and are just 1 off the lead. And the Irish team of Willie O'Connor and Mickey Mansell take on Singapore after 7 o'clock tonight on day 1 of the World Cup of Darts in Frankfurt. To hear live commentary of the League of Ireland every Friday, download the Go Loud app now.
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14: Staying cloudy for most of the day with patchy rain, humid with highs of 14 to 18 degrees.
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22: Ireland, it's okay, I'm here now. Song 2's on the way, the first lyrics. Tell me, tell me. That's after One Direction on Today.

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1: Guys, this is good stuff.
0: Ray Foley.
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0: Basement Jacks. Good luck. Saying good luck to all of the Leaving Cert students. Still
1: nice, very nice.
0: Exams at the moment. Hi, all. I'm going to need some painkillers, JP. I think I've done myself an injury.
1: Oh, no.
0: Yeah. I bunched myself to the jacks. And also, I injured myself while dancing to that song from Basement Jacks.
2: Soft launch day 863.
0: Yeah. I had a good day, my friends. Come on. Oh, that's incredible. That's such, what a song. Seriously. Shut up, like. Brilliant.
1: I don't think I've ever heard that song all the way to the end. I didn't know there was all that funky mix and stuff at the end.
0: That's the album version. Oh. The Radio Edit doesn't have. But I wanted to leave it in because it had all that different harder energy on it. Specifically to so good. Oh, jeez, it's so good. I was going to play Bingo Bango. And do you know why I didn't?
1: What is that?
0: There's no lyric in it that I could... I could tease you with. The first lyrics in Bingo Bango are... Bing, bing... Bing, bing, bing, bing, bango. I think that's the extent of all of the lyrics in it. Same with Rendezvous. Let's make it Rendezvous. I should just play Basement Jacks as song two every day until we run out of Basement Jacks songs. It's stunning. You Don't Know Me, great song. That's the one. Was it a Diet Coke ad?
1: Not Romeo.
0: No, there's Romeo as well. Jesus. So many great songs. And you never hear them anymore, Basement Jacks. Unless you're on Mix of Friday here, where I play them most Fridays. But aside from that, like, you never hear Basement Jacks.
1: Seen them live twice. Very good.
0: I've seen them live at least six times.
1: Whoa.
0: Yeah, went to Manchester to see them live as well. Good times, lads. Good times. 0874 100102. Jer says, if the first lyrics had been tease me or stop me, I'd have got it from Jer. Tease me. Hang on. I don't know what song you're talking about, Jer, but I don't think tease me is the first lyrics of tease me, is it?
1: That'd be Shakademus and Pliers.
0: And Pliers. Okay.
1: Yeah, you got the Pliers from Woody's.
0: Does he bring his own Pliers with him, Shakademus? Are the Pliers included? What is it, tease me?
1: Tease me, baby.
0: Chakademus and Pliers. Hang on one second. I'll see if it actually starts. Oh, it starts with O. That's the first lyric.
1: Is that a lyric, though?
0: Jerry, you're wrong. It starts with O, not tease me.
3: Oh.
0: Yeah. And a hair.
3: And oh, darling.
0: This is just chatter. I generally don't include this sort of chatter, though, either in my clue.
3: Floating like a butterfly.
0: Oh, yeah, floating like a butterfly.
1: Dead wrong, Jer.
0: Or Stop Me. I presume that's Ronson, is it?
1: Tis.
0: But that's a cover as well of, like... I want to say, like, the Smiths.
1: He's got a vocalist on there. Somebody like a James Arthur.
0: Daniel Merriweather before James Arthur was a thing.
3: Stop me, stop me.
0: What a song, Jer!
1: Write it down.
0: Ah, Stop Me from Mark Ronson and Daniel Merriweather.
3: Stop me, stop me.
0: Morrissey.
3: Stop me if you think that
1: yes.
3: You
0: thanks, JP.
3: Stop me,
1: you're welcome.
0: You know, I'm going to play that on today's show. Screw it.
1: That's Morrissey and Stop Me if you've heard this one before.
0: No, Mark Ronson and Daniel Merriweather. I'm going to play that a little bit later on.

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1: 10, 15 seconds. Soaked. Like I said, thankfully I had the waterproofs on, but I was destroyed. Cycling along the whole way home. I had to stop at the chemist on the way home as well. Into the chemist, out, still lashing. Lock, I had to lock up the bike. Lashing. Like dark. Like so dark. That you'd think it was like evening time or like getting dark at night. You think it was nighttime, lads? It's that dark.
2: That dark.
1: It was that dark.
2: Like a nighttime type of dark.
1: Yeah.
2: I have you now.
1: But right? Not a middle of the day type of dark, which is what it was at about, whatever, 5 o'clock yesterday evening. Hammering down rain the whole way home, really dark. Kept going, cycled from the chemist out then towards home. Still lashing rain. Horrific weather. Cycle up towards home and then get onto the estate that I live on. Lashing. No, genuinely, lashing. Then I come around the corner to the road, two roads away from where I live. And it was wild. It was completely dry.
2: Ah.
1: The ground was dry. The trees, it hadn't rained at all.
2: You're talking about your localized weather, Ray.
1: This is what weather is. And I know this shouldn't be exceptional. But the fact that I was on a bike for like 45 minutes, the whole way out, hammering rain, and I turn a corner and like the street that I was on and my own street, out our back garden and all, out the car out the front, completely dry. They had no rain at all day. It was dry as a bone. It was freakish. It was like we'd gone through like a film where you'd gone through the eye of the storm, you know, and it's like, oh my God, it's beautiful. Mm. It's incredible. It was totally dry. I was like, did you know it was raining? Because I was ruined. I was like, the minute I stood inside, there was a puddle underneath me. There was water just flowing off me. Did you even know it was raining? No. I was like, I was ruined the whole way out. That was amazing.
2: They dodged the bullets. You got hit by every single bullet going.
1: Every single water bullet. It was mad. That's just weather for you.
2: Truly. That's almost why people check the forecast in their area.
1: But like, you can't check the forecast for your street.
2: Well, you can. No, that's like, true. That would be very local.
1: Like, it was even lashing rain on the estate I live in. Mm. It was still like horrible. And then I just turned a corner and it was like, Jesus, what's this? There was even a girl out jogging. And I was like, she's taking her life into her own hands going out and jogging in that weather. And I was like, oh, hang on, it's not raining here. Completely dry. She was completely dry. I was blown away.
2: It's kind of a metaphor for life, isn't it? How bad it is where you're at right now.
1: Just feck off home.
2: You're never very far away from the good times.
1: Just go home.
2: Right.
1: Get home as quickly
2: That's
1: as you can.
2: That's what you took from that.
1: And don't leave the house. It was, as I think every time I get home, at about 5:30 every evening, I think to myself, do you know what? I should never have left that feckin' house. Two things happen as soon as I get home. I think to myself, I should have never left the feckin' house. Followed by, what the hell are you doing? What have you been at all day? Sitting here watching telly, sitting on your arse. This is today.

0: Dermot Kennedy and Turnstile, Today FM, playing the music you love. Ireland, good afternoon. Guys, I know it's not particularly interesting, weather. I know it's not particularly interesting, but when has that ever stopped me before? Cycle the whole way home, 45 minutes on a bike, getting absolutely destroyed with the rain. Get onto my street, it's completely dry. It's like the Sahara Desert. Hasn't rained there, it hadn't rained there all day yesterday. Totally dry. It was so dry, my wife had washing out on the line and the lawn, like the grass, wet, dry, completely dry. Completely dry. Can you believe it, guys?
1: It is that weird thing when you're on a long road trip or you're driving down a motorway and you get to the point where it's not raining, you're like, look at this tarmac.
0: Yeah.
1: It's dry as a bone.
0: But that's kind of...
1: That's not fair.
0: I know it's not interesting, okay? But like...
1: It's not interesting.
0: But if it's not interesting, I never said it was interesting. Lads, we were doing place names with the word mile in the place name for an hour the day before yesterday. You did not come here for interesting. Thing worth noting is to have lived it. It was my truth.
1: It's your lived experience.
0: It was my lived experience. And I was truly blown away by it when I got home. That I had to shout at my family about it when I got in. It's like, geez, you've no idea. You've no idea what it's like out there.
1: What did they say? This isn't very interesting.
0: They ignored me. They actually ignored me. I think my wife made a noise along the lines of, oh yeah. And that was it. The others ignored me. Adrian says, there was a TikTok last week of a soccer match. The left side of the pitch was bone dry and the right side was lashing, from Adrian. Adrian, thank you so much for sharing. I feel heard.
1: I saw that same video. And actually, it was the right side where the rain was hammering down.
0: I want your and Adrian's algorithm.
1: Yeah, you'd like it. It's weather.
0: I'd love
1: it. It's mostly weather.
0: It's not interesting.
1: Yeah.
0: And it's weather.
1: It's very clean and wholesome. It's all weather.
0: Niamh says, Ray, there are times... Niamh, she's like me. She's blown away by this. She says, Ray, there are times that it's dry at the back of my house and it's raining out the front. Mad stuff altogether, says Niamh. Love the show. Hey. So Niamh says that it's raining out the front, but it could be completely dry out the back, lads. Think about it. Use your mind.
1: Is it the government? Have they got weather control technology?
0: Bill Gates, Epstein.
1: Don't be a sheeple, guys.
0: 5G.
1: Tune into the universe, yeah?
0: Think about it. What are they teaching them, those colleges up in Dublin? What are they teaching them?
1: You won't hear this on the lamestream media, guys.
0: They come back with their minds wiped, guys. Raining out the front, completely dry out the back.
1: Is it the 5G? It's the 5G.
0: You could be out the back having a barbecue. But you can't have a barbecue at the front, you know why? Because it's raining. Think about it, guys.
1: Think about it.
0: Just think about it. Yeah, sure, the data on your phone is faster, but at what cost? To what end? Ray, that's nothing. A few weeks ago, this is Deirdre in Tipperary. This is Mad Deirdre. Ray, that's nothing. A few weeks ago, it was raining in my backyard. I walked through the house and out the front door, as you do, Deirdre. I mean, when it's raining in your backyard, the first thing I'd ever do when I see rain out the back, I think to myself, I have to walk through the house all the way out to the front. Somebody check out the car. The car's getting wet. Ray, that's nothing. A few weeks ago, it was raining in my backyard. I walked through the house out the front door and it wasn't raining in the front yard. Deirdre goes on, she says, I had to go back in. I had to go back in and look out at the backyard to make sure that I wasn't hallucinating. From Deirdre in Tipperary. Love the show.
1: Hey.
0: That's the thing with you, Deirdre. You're mad because you are sometimes hallucinating, in fairness.
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0: Deezer and Buddy Holly. This is Today FM. We're playing the music you love. We're on the the radio. I mean, we are literally on the radio. Talking about weather. People love talking about weather, though, don't they? I was caught out yesterday. The whole way home, lashing rain. But on my road, it was dry. Blew my tiny mind. I just couldn't comprehend it. I was like Russell Crowe in A Beautiful Mind, thrown on the window. I was like, this is unbelievable. It's like I've entered another dimension. Slack-jawed walking in the back door of the house.
1: Guys, have you seen weather?
0: Shut up. 0874 100 102. Who have we got? We've got Alan over there. Alan, are you around at all? What's the story?
2: Hi, Ray.
0: Hi, Alan.
2: The phenomenon you're talking about is called a microclimate.
0: A microclimate. So, I guess the micro element of it would have been on my street, because everywhere else, the whole way home, was hammering rain. Like unbelievably bad weather. So the microclimate bit of it was my estate. Like, it was raining on the estate. It was just my street and the street next to it.
2: The phenomenon you're talking about is called a microclimate.
0: Is that like a micro penis?
3: I don't know. I don't think any of us in this room would know.
0: Mm-hmm. I mean, who among us?
2: Very common at the moment.
0: Who are you telling? I'll say the climate. You're talking about the climate.
3: Oh, yeah.
0: Yeah, sorry.
2: Very common at the moment. Very dangerous for driving conditions as well.
0: Oh, yeah.
2: Where you can go from dry roads to wet roads to dry roads. But when you go from dry onto wet roads, it can cause a car to aquaplane.
0: Yes.
2: So it's something to be conscious of.
0: Yeah.
2: But look it up. Microclimates.
0: Microclimates and aquaplaning. Aquaplaning is very scary. That's happened to me a couple of times. Where just doing even under the speed limit, but like going at pace, like on a motorway, there could be a section where it's like it's much wetter than you realised. It's when the water builds up under the tyres because you're going at a certain speed. And the next thing, oh, hang on, you're just gliding now on the water, no control in your steering. It's horrifically frightening.
2: Alan and Ballincollig in Cork.
0: Cheers, Alan. Much obliged. Do you know, someone should have a microclimate app, not a micropenis app.
3: Well, you know, it's 2026, whatever you're into.
0: I just don't know coding. I would suggest a microclimate app that would show me. But would an app then show me, like, literally my street is like, it's completely dry, right down to the granular level of street level, completely dry there? I don't think it would.
3: Well, the apps always have those rainfall radars, which you can zoom into. But down to the street?
0: No, you can't.
3: Unlikely.
0: And they're also timed on bursts, aren't they? So they're like 50, every 15 minutes or something like that. So they don't give it second by second. Lads, we never said it was interesting. Pippa says, every single time we travel back home west from Dublin, as soon as... Yeah, I have that as well. The second you cross the Shannon, it's like, here we go. The roads have gone to pot. Although, in fairness, there's a lot better roads now in the west. But the roads have gone to pot and the weather is bucketing down. The second you cross the Shannon, I'm convinced there's even half of the Shannon that stays dry. Like the east side of the Shannon, like the actual river itself, never rains. And it's only when you're getting over the other side, it's raining. As soon as we cross the Shannon, before Tarmanbury, the rain starts lashing it down from Pippa. True. Robbie says, I think we're onto something. The government isn't telling us. From Robbie, love the show. Hey. And Queveen says, damn right, Ray, the bloody government over in RTE is planting clouds. That's what it is. He's up there in a crop spreader, a crop duster, and he's seeding the clouds as well.
3: They're using
0: the
3: license fee
0: for
3: rain.
0: They're using our license fee to put 5G in the clouds, and that's why it's all in lines.
3: Guys, it's time to take the country back, yeah?
0: Take them back. If you're over there listening to Cudahy, listen to his false narrative.
4: Get over here!
0: Get over here to us. And Will's there as well. Lads, we never said it was interesting. Weather Will joins us.
5: I walked down the road with the wife. It wasn't raining on me, and it was raining on her.
0: There you go, you see, guys. So he says he's walking down the road with his wife. It wasn't raining. This is the microclimates again. It wasn't raining on him, but it was raining on her. Isn't that mad? Will's wife getting wet. Weather Will's wet wife this afternoon. It's Thursday, it's not Wednesday. It would have been ideal if it was, but
3: yeah, we'll do it next week.
0: You can't have it all. Weather Will's wet wife. Wet dry Willie's wet wife.
3: That is a friend to no one.
5: Now, the umbrella might have had something to do with it, I have.
0: All right.
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0: Chaperone and Hot to Go. This is Today FM. We're playing the music you love. Yes, we are. Thursday afternoon. She's this weather, lad. Lads, it's not interesting, but it's weather. It's the weather. Blow your mind so much. I mean, it could be raining there, like there, across the road, and be dry over here.
1: That's the fall together,
0: it's
1: Ted.
0: It's microclimates, apparently, according to Alan earlier. Jamie's there, 0874 100102. Jamie.
2: Here's one for you, lads.
0: Where is it? Where is it, Jamie? You said, here's one. Where?
2: I worked in Port Stewart.
0: Oh, it's in Port Stewart.
2: And Castle Rock is about 2 miles away at the other side of the lake.
0: Yeah.
2: And Port Stewart was 50% drier because the rain came in off the sea and stayed one side of the lake. And Ray?
0: What?
2: Love the show.
0: Hey! Ray Foley on Today FM. So is that the rain had the rain would have fallen? That's why it'd be wetter then, is it?
1: It had already dumped the rain.
0: Did you ever have that in Connemara, where I went to the Gaeltacht there a few years in a row in Spittal, right? And you're out, you're not out in the wilds or anything, but it's that the clouds, so it doesn't rain as much until it gets a little bit more inland and starts hitting, I don't know, mountains or whatever.
1: Yeah.
0: That it's not until it's a bit further in. Same with Achill. You go to Achill Island a lot.
1: All the time, yeah.
0: You get spectacular weather on the far reaches out into the Atlantic, much nicer than you'd get a little bit further inland once it actually starts falling.
1: Well, it drives the moisture-laden clouds upwards. They get colder, more dense, and then it drops.
0: There you go. And none of it is interesting, guys.
1: We never said it was.
0: We never, ever. And we wouldn't. That'd be false advertising. Is Annette Freeman coming in this afternoon?
1: I believe so, yeah.
0: We'll talk to Nettie in a few minutes, and I'll play David Guetta for you next.
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5: 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Maggie O'Farrell, the author of Hamlet and Land, recalls what it was like growing up in Britain as an Irish person.
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7: Every GAA season, cameras follow teams on the pitch. 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And behind every county are those who lift us all. 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
0: Yes, this is Thursday afternoon at Today FM. Ray Foley on, and playing Lady Gaga in a few minutes, and David Guetta next. First, let's get your news headlines. Here's Laura.
19: Mother of child injured in alleged stabbing in Dublin gives evidence. The mother of a child injured in an alleged stabbing incident in Dublin City over 2 years ago has told a court her son received a wound to his neck. 52-year-old Riad Bushikar, of no fixed address, has pleaded not guilty to 8 charges in relation to the alleged incident at Parnell Square on the 23rd of November 2023. Today FM's Emily Keegan reports.
20: The mother of a then 5-year-old boy has told the jury in this trial she received a call in the early afternoon on the day in question informing her of the alleged incident. She said she met her son at Crumlin Hospital, where he arrived in an ambulance with a Garda and was watching cartoons on the guard's phone. She said the boy was checked by staff in the hospital and a wound on his neck was treated with paper stitches. The court heard the clothes the boy was wearing were then handed over to Gardaí. The jury has this afternoon begun to watch CCTV evidence from locations around Dublin City on the 23rd of November 2023. The prosecution has told them the montage shows what Gardaí believed to be the suspect's movements before and during the alleged incident.
19: 12 police officers were injured and 16 people arrested during a second night of violent disorder in Belfast. Most of the officers sustained minor injuries, according to the PSNI. Donald Trump is threatening to hit Iran very hard again tonight. In his latest social media post on the war he started alongside Israel, he also suggests the US would take control of Iran's oil and gas markets. It comes after the two countries traded a tax for the second night in a row. Middle East commentator Tara Kangerlou says the idea of a ceasefire being in place is a myth.
21: What we're seeing right now happen is essentially negotiation by way of fire, because just less than 24 hours, really, Donald Trump said that we are close to a deal. And then now this round of fire and this round of exchange.
19: 1 in 7 households were in energy arrears at the end of March. CRU data shows more than 318,000 homes were behind on electricity bills, with a further 180,000 in arrears on gas bills. It's led to calls in the Dáil for further action on fuel prices. Today FM News, more in an hour.
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1: Good afternoon, I'm Stephen Doyle. World Cup co-hosts Mexico start their campaign on the opening night of the tournament later. South Africa are the opponents at the iconic Azteca Stadium in Mexico City. South Korea and Czechia are the other two sides in that Group A and they meet tomorrow. Tonight's match kicks off at 8 o'clock. Martin O'Neill has told Celtic supporters the club won't rest on the success of last season. The 74-year-old signed a one-year deal to remain on as manager while there is the option of a further year in the contract. His two interim spells in charge last term resulted in a league and cup double. On the LPGA Tour, Leona McGuire and American Lindy Duncan are tied for second on 2 under par after 9 holes at the Dow Championship. Lauren Walsh and Celine Herbin have dropped back to level par after 5 in Michigan. Shane Lowry, Patrick Harrington and Seamus Power will all tee off later on day 1 of the Canadian Open in Toronto. And Sanna Govender has been named as the head coach of the Leinster women's senior team, replacing the outgoing Ben Martin. To listen to live commentary of the League of Ireland every Friday night, download the Go Loud app now.
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19: Staying cloudy for most of the day with patchy rain, humid with highs of 14 to 18 degrees.
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0: Lady Gaga. Poker face. See how she reacts. I'd say she probably has bodyguards, that kind of thing. I'd be wary of going up to Lady Gaga and sticking my finger in her face.
1: No contact zone, yeah.
0: Yeah, you'd be very... Like that situation with Chapel Row that time in the child in the restaurant in Mexico. I'd be... Do you know what? And these people have high-level security that are military-trained and they'd be prone and primed for any rando just coming up and sticking a finger in Lady Gaga's face. I'm just saying, well, listen, you do you, but you're taking... It's a you thing, it's not a me thing. Okay? Don't take any advice from the DJ. On the radio. Today FM, we play the music you love. Ray Foley on the air. JP's there.
1: Hiya.
0: And joining us in studio, it's Annette Freeman, everybody.
2: Hi, guys. Hello, everyone. Hi, lads.
0: Who was it sent me the video yesterday? Lady Gaga. This is yesterday we played, do you recall, we played Huey Lewis and the News, Hip to Be Square.
1: I do, yeah.
0: And then there was a Metallica...
1: Enter Sandman was the mashup.
0: Yes. James Hetfield and the News with Hip to Be the Sandman. So this is the mashup of Huey Lewis and the News and Metallica.

0: to B Square.
1: Stunning, right? Played that yesterday, everyone loved it. And then someone sent me a link last night on Instagram of this guy. Have you heard of Wookie? W-U-K-I. He has definitely appeared on your TikToks or your Instagram.
2: You've mentioned it before, I think.
1: Wookie.
2: Yeah, yeah.
1: He does remixes of songs and whatnot. And he has a whole thread of songs I can't release, as he calls it. Or is it mixes I can't release? Whatever it's called. It's basically songs that he would never get the rights to because he's remixed them unofficially. And he's put them up on a big hour-long mix on YouTube. Look him up. W-K-I. W-U-K-I. On YouTube. And he has mixed Lady Gaga, Poker Face, and Metallica, Enter Sandman together as well. So he's in the middle of a big mix on this. It's Bad Romance. It's not Poker Face at all. You get the gist. It's Lady Gaga. This, by the way, is going to be in the mix tomorrow. I'll mix it Friday. Wookie, W-U-K-I.

0: Nettie hates it.
1: She's sitting there rolling her eyes.
0: See, the thing is, you take Enter Sandman and you put it behind anything, it's going to sound good. It's going to say, I love a mashup. I'm here for a mashup. Ridiculous. Anyway, he's on the YouTubes. It's up there. The mixtape of mixes I can't release. And I'm on the gram as well, at Ray Foley Insta, if you're messaging me there. Just send me any. If you want something played on the air, just send it there. I might check it in the next 2 weeks or so. What's wrong with your face?
2: Nothing's wrong with me at all.
0: It's in their face, isn't
2: it? I never said a word.
0: I knew I can read your face. Hating my remixes.
1: Nettie has this air of someone who comes into the studio and the first thing she's thinking is this what you're doing?
0: What have you been doing for the last hour?
2: Is what you're at.
0: What's going on in here?
2: Is this what it's come to?
0: Nettie has

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1: No one's going to care. Iceland isn't as cold as Greenland.
2: Up there.
1: Iceland doesn't drive our climate in Europe, Western Europe. Greenland does.
2: They're all the same up there.
3: Do you know when
1: you start... Don't misinform the people, Ray.
3: Do you know when you start describing something there to me about the weather? Like, my mind just goes somewhere else completely. It's like when somebody tries to describe it playing a board game or a card. I just don't care. So
4: I never said it was interesting.
5: We never said it was interesting.
3: Well, it's certainly not interesting.
4: I never said it was interesting.
3: Why are you telling me then?
4: It was never my intention to be interesting.
3: Well, why are you saying
5: it?
4: Because I want to. Because I want to. That's why.
5: It's not in his contract.
4: That's why, you know.
3: Fine.
4: Stay to you.
3: Can we get on with it? Can we?
4: Face ache over there.
5: She has to get back to the class. Sixth class away.
4: She has to get back to sixth class. She's given them a workbook to fill out. She's given some colouring to do. Yeah. Sixth class are too old for colouring, though. What are they doing? They're probably doing a language or something.
3: No, what does sixth class do?
4: They're working on the projects.
3: Sixth class have checked out now at this point, to be fair, haven't they?
4: They have given up. What class are your
3: Fourth class. Second class and fourth class. So they love going to school, but I know.
4: They're on
3: I can
4: the
3: see the sixth class
4: week.
3: In the schoolyard and
4: itching
3: they
4: to
3: don't
4: get out.
3: Care.
4: Yeah. I've got one still in primary school, and he is... On Monday, he was in Emerald Park. And today he's at the National Gallery. And I'm like, are you going to school at all? Are you doing any Irish or maths? Nah, we're just having a good time. We're enjoying ourselves. He's like, he's retired is the way he's off on excursions, meeting like-minded people of his own age is what he's doing. And he's just having a good time, you know, really enjoying himself.
5: It's not right.
4: Went to the gallery today. He said, what kind of art do you think they have in the National Gallery? I was like, I don't know.
5: All the art.
4: Pictures.
3: Nice art, colourful stuff.
4: I said they'll have a lot of Irish artists of proper paintings and portraits and landscapes, like traditional sort of classical art. But I think, as I understand it in the National Gallery, they've got some modern art as well in there as well. He'd be into the modern art. He'd like that. Well, he's young. He's only 11.
5: Do you know, if he went to the Museum of Modern Art, he'd nearly get more of that stuff rather than the National Gallery, right? When you think about it as a parent, like.
4: I'll mention, do you know what? There's every chance that himself and all of the kids in his class are going to the MoMA tomorrow. So, or where is it? Kilmainham, is it?
5: Yeah, Emma.
4: Yeah. Emma.
5: Not Emma.
4: Is Emma going with them?
5: She's minded sixth class.
4: I think Emma's the SNA. I think Emily's the teacher. They're on the DOS. Nettie's here. We'll have a chat. A proper chat after Tame Impala on Today FM.

0: 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We'll play the music you love. Ray Foley on. There's JP.
1: Hiya.
0: Annette Freeman joins us as well.
2: Hello.
0: We love her. Did you say you liked her?
1: Yeah. I'm going to wait and see if it progresses to love.
0: Fair enough. Do you know what? That's fair.
2: It's been years, JP.
0: Don't rush into anything. Mm. Take your time. Baby steps.
1: Yep.
0: See if you make a connection.
1: Yeah. I'm out here having fun. You know, I don't want to commit to anything.
0: He's just enjoying
2: Thanks,
0: himself. He's
2: JP. I committed.
0: He's swiping on the apps. Celebrities, let's have a look at these. This is Jacob Elordi. Hang on. Oh, I was just talking about Chapel Roan, a similar situation where Chapel Roan, a young fella in... It was Chapel Roan, wasn't it?
1: Yep.
0: Young fella in Mexico once... He's just looking at her. Does he even want a photograph or a selfie or an autograph? We never got that full story, but he was just looking at her, as I understand it, over breakfast in a hotel one morning. And he goes back to his own table, and the next thing, her security come over. And the thrust of the story originally, I know that subsequently we've learned more, but the thrust of the story originally was, come here, her security saying, come here, don't you be staring at Chapel Roan like that. Now we've got Jacob Elordi. Stunning Jacob Elordi.
1: 6 foot a million. Yeah.
2: Those cheekbones.
0: By the way, I know nothing about Jacob Elordi. Was he Frankenstein?
1: He was. He was in Wuthering Heights.
2: Yes, he was in Wuthering Heights. Yeah.
1: And he's been a long-standing member of the cast of Euphoria.
0: Oh, that's it. It's Euphoria. That's done, actually, isn't it? It just finished.
1: He was in Saltburn as well with our own Barry Keoghan.
0: Didn't watch that.
1: You should. It's great crack.
0: I heard the problem with Saltburn for me was
1: that
0: I heard too much of what happened, of the off-the-wall stuff that happens in it, for me to go... I know there are only just small elements of it. That's not the whole film. Obviously, that's not the whole film. There's a couple of things that happen in that film that make me think, I don't think that'll be my cup of tea, so I've never watched Saltburn.
1: It kind of is the whole film. It's that the four standout moments are kind of the whole film.
0: Excellent.
1: It's fun trash.
0: In that case, I'm okay. I don't need to see Saltburn. He's a good-looking man, though, Elordi. Apparently, he's very tall as well. There's talk of him... Oh, no, hang on. He's shorter than I am.
1: Is he?
0: No, he's not. He's a little bit taller. Sorry. Yeah, he's taller. Sorry. Sorry, Jacob.
1: Sorry, Jacob.
0: To any of the Elordis listening this afternoon. Should they from out the road?
1: Yeah, yeah.
2: Mrs. Elordi, I'm sorry.
0: Jerry Elordi.
1: Yeah.
0: Johnny Elordi.
2: Yeah.
0: Mary Elordi. Yeah.
1: Jacob used to have Kathleen a summer job in the Maxall.
0: Elordi Mercy on him. That was Sheila. She passed away. Elordi Mercy
2: That's
0: on
2: it.
0: So look it, cop on. He was rude to a fan in Japan, a Japan fan.
1: Well, was he? That's what the debate is online. So he's walking down the street in Japan and this young fella walks up behind him, reaches out his hand very lightly and very lightly touches Jacob on the back, and Jacob's not having any of it.
0: Have a listen.
3: Thank you. Oh,
4: thank you so much.
3: Thank you.
4: I'm sorry.
0: Oh, you didn't hear that, right? So you can just barely hear him go... Don't touch me, bro. Don't touch me, bro.
4: I'm sorry.
0: Don't touch me, bro. And then there's that fast sound effect.
4: Don't touch me, bro. I'm sorry.
0: And that's devastating.
1: Sad music, yeah.
0: Don't touch me, bro.
1: Some people are saying that he lashed out. Some people are saying, no, he was perfectly polite. He said, please don't touch me. And he's setting boundaries, which is healthy.
0: I find it weird that there's no need to touch him. You could have just said, excuse me, sorry. Jacob. Hey, Jacob. How are you getting on? And you said, photo.
2: Sign me autograph book.
0: Photo.
1: You've been in situations, though,
2: where people
1: around outside broadcasts, that type of thing. People ask for photographs, and sometimes they just come up and sort of grab you and sort of shove you into a selfie.
0: I'm incredibly gracious.
2: You'd let people sit on your knee and everything, don't
0: you? Oh, sure. I have them up on my shoulders. That's why my back is in bits. And I'm incredibly gracious. People always go away thinking, Jesus, Ray Foley's much nicer than I ever thought he would be.
1: Well, you have to say yes to the photograph. You can't, in Ireland, you can't say, no, I don't want to take a photograph with you. That would be ridiculous, Greg.
2: Are we beyond this now where people can just mob people? Are celebrities allowed to say that they're not going to let people mob them and they're not going to let people touch them and stuff? That's just wrong.
0: It's like, wrong on the celebrities.
2: Have
0: you ever mobbed anyone?
2: Yeah, Liam Gallagher in Knock Airport Duty Free.
0: What age were you?
2: I was probably, I can see the photo in my mind's eye. I'd say I was about 13 or 14. I had Oasis t-shirt on, covered in spots. Hair was a lot darker.
0: You've got the photo.
2: I got the photo. So he was in the airport and we accosted him and we were like a whole group of people like running down through the airport with him. And then I managed to get into duty free where he tried to tell me that I should steal some smoked salmon. But I didn't, but I got a picture with him.
0: Is this Liam or Noel?
2: This is Liam.
0: Liam is trying to get you to steal some fresh West of Ireland smoked salmon
2: from the duty free.
0: The duty free.
2: I didn't. I want to put on the record.
0: You didn't do it. Yeah,
2: yeah. I didn't do it.
0: Gallagher was encouraging underage theft
2: from Knock Airport duty free. He was like, "Here, take that. You know, take it with you. Put in your bag." Or I don't even.
0: And
2: think
0: were you
2: I had
0: not
2: a bag.
0: Like? Are you going
2: to
0: pay
2: like,
0: for?
2: No,
0: it?
2: No, I just want a photo with you, and then I will leave. But we hung about, and we tagged along with him for a little while.
0: And he was cool.
2: I don't know. You know, we were with him maybe a couple of minutes.
0: But he didn't tell us to piss off, though, either.
2: No, he didn't.
0: And his security didn't.
2: I don't even think he had security. I wouldn't say Liam Gallagher needed security and he was going through Knock.
0: Knock Airport. But that's what he thought until he saw a gang of of smoked salmon noshing rebels waiting for the duty free.
2: Who else didn't have security with them? Mother Teresa in Knock Shrine in 1993. And I have a photo of her, too. And she didn't say back off.
0: Mother Teresa?
2: Yeah.
0: Did you touch her?
2: I don't think I touched her. No. But I was standing beside... Well, so we were kind of armed.
0: Did she have security?
2: No, I don't think so. Unless Albert Reynolds was her security, because he was there as well.
0: Was he there? Did you get a photo with Albert?
2: Yeah, Albert's in the photo.
0: He would have had security. Right. He would have had the guards. The guards are the...
2: Well, maybe the guards are there. Maybe there was some,
0: you've met them all.
2: Bishops. I'm sure there's a few bishops there could chopkick somebody if something went wrong.
0: I met Jack Charlton during the glory days, like 1990, 91, whatever. When Jack Charlton was a god, a rock star. Not that I was especially into football, obviously, but he had a house in Ballina where I grew up. Need a drink of water.
1: You're getting thirsty over there, Annette, are you?
0: It's like he had a house in Ballina and she goes, gulp. It's like, well, what is it about me mentioning my hometown? It makes you go, oom.
2: The story was taking a while.
0: Oh yeah, and yours was really quick, making its way through the duty free. And tell us, did he have to pick up his baggage at the carousel? And was it fresh smoked salmon?
2: He was flying out.
0: Was it locally sourced, was it?
2: Go on, it's your story.
1: Big Jack would have been a fan of the salmon or the trout. So he's a big fly fisher.
0: It was actually salmon. It was salmon and... Ballina, very famous, the Ridge Pool, very famous for salmon fishing. And Jack was a huge, massive fan of fishing, and he would fish there all the time to the extent that he bought a house in Ballina. He had a house in Ballina, and he would be fishing there all the time on his downtime. And he would get so cheesed off with the kids standing up on the bridge, looking down at the Ridge Pool, and shouting, "Jack, Jack!" And he's like, I want to fish. I want to catch a fish. And instead, I've got a gang of school children shouting at the river, scaring all the fish away. That was Jack Charlton. I had him sign a baseball cap for me. Never touched him, though, I don't think.
1: My brother would have met his brother, Bobby Charlton.
0: Oh.
1: Jack's brother, not my brother. My brother's Robbie. That was Bobby Charlton. Jeez. So he went to the summer school, his football summer school.
0: Hang on a second. What? Your brother's name is Robbie Charlton?
1: No. Hang on, let's think about this.
0: So hang on, Bobby Charlton touched Jack Charlton.
1: Wait a minute, let's think about this.
0: Right, okay, draw it out for me.
1: So there's my brother, Robbie.
0: Right.
1: Then there's Jack's brother, Bobby.
0: Oh, this is too much for
1: me.
0: So
1: you've got a Bobby on one side and a Robbie on the other.
0: We're playing 4D chess here, lads.
1: Absolutely, lads.
2: Who touched who?
1: Well, there would have been contact because he would have been football training. So
0: show us on the bear.
1: Bobby would have touched Robbie and Robbie would have touched Bobby.
0: Right.
1: Bob and Rob.
0: Bob, Rob, Jack.
1: That was
0: JP.
1: The job. Yeah.
0: Just the job.
1: Exactly. Anyway, that's that story.
0: Is there a photograph?
1: I think he does have a photograph, actually. I think it's Bobby Charlton handing out little, not medals, but those tiny miniature trophies you used to get in like school sports day.
0: Who have you accosted? What celebrity have you accosted and where's the evidence? 0874-100-102. My big one, my most recent one is that director, Beetlejuice,
1: Tim Burton.
0: Tim Burton. It was a special moment for me. I totally remembered his second name.
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0: Like he directed Beetlejuice and Batman.
1: I think I met Tim Lovejoy. Yeah, wasn't it? Tim Vine.
0: Director. You know yourself. You do the rest. Who'd you meet? 0874-100-102. We love your voice notes. Let's get you on the air this afternoon. And I'll play The Weeknd next.
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0: Weekend and Take My Breath. This is Today FM. Play the music, you love Ireland. Very good afternoon. Who have you accosted or touched or insisted on? Famous people that you've gone up to. 0874 100 102. This is Jacob Elordi saying, don't touch me. He's Australian, is he?
1: He is, yeah.
0: Yeah, so he was. There's a whole thing about him being touched by a fan in the street in Japan. Being touched by a fan in the street in Japan. He's your only man.
2: Don't touch me, bro.
0: Don't touch me, bro. Yeah, so he's not happy with that. 0874 100 102 for your WhatsApps this afternoon. Scott says, I met Michael Caine and Pierce Brosnan. What? Both of them? Michael Caine and Pierce Brosnan on the set of The Fourth Protocol, as my dad's fire engine was used in the film. I was 10, from Scott. That's pretty cool. Brosnan in his pomp.
1: He was a very young man then.
0: Amazing. Dave says, I met Sir Alex Ferguson in Shannon Airport in 2002, the days of disposable cameras. Unfortunately, the mother wasn't a great photographer, so when it was developed, we had a lovely photo of Sir Alex and half of my head and a lot of the wall to the right of him. This is Dave, loved the show. Hey. Hey, that's like when JP takes a photograph. Yeah. Every time JP takes a photo, of course, we've got phones and digital cameras now, that when JP takes a photograph, there's a load of wall in the photo. And I have to say, it's okay, we'll crop it.
1: Yeah, you can crop the photograph. We'll fix it in post.
0: Rachel says, I met Mario Rosenstock 3 months ago after one of his shows in the Lime Tree Theatre. You don't know what Mario you're going to get.
1: Because he's many different people, isn't he?
0: It's a multitude of characters. You don't know which Mario you're going to get. Rachel says, he was in a hurry, but I still got a selfie with him. He was really nice. And Ray loved the show. Hey, from Rachel. He was really nice. Are you sure it was Mario? And Vicky says, I'm joking.
1: What are you messing, lads? Jesus, come
0: Mario,
1: on now.
0: Come down off your high horse.
1: I can see him there. He's on WhatsApp typing.
0: Mario, get over yourself. And Vicky says, I met Richard Hammond, the hamster.
1: The little lad.
0: From Top Gear. I met Richard Hammond in the back arse of nowhere in Australia. He was filming some stupid documentary not related to Top Gear. Did he say that to you?
1: It's very harsh.
0: It's so stupid. It's some stupid documentary I'm doing here, back arse of nowhere. Who should I make this out to? He was filming some stupid documentary not related to Top Gear. He came up to the bar and asked for a pint. And when I realised... Oh, hang on, you were working there. He asked for a pint. And when I realised who it was, I dropped the pint glass, left the pump on, and splashed him with beer. From Vicky. These are the fond memories that you'll always have of you and the hamster, Vicky. Very nice. Thanks for sharing with us.
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0: I said I was going to play Mark Ronson, Stop Me, Stop Me, Stop Me. 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

0: Tiesto on the business. This is Today FM. Play the music you love. Jacob Elordi told a fan, come here, don't touch me. Who have you touched? Famous celebrities you've gotten selfies with or touched. Stephen says, while working as a security guard at Comic-Con in San Diego, that's a good J1, isn't it? Mm. Working at Comic-Con in San Diego during a J1 back in 2008, I had to ask Kiefer Sutherland to stop smoking as he was in the loading bay. He couldn't have been nicer, unlike his manager, who looked like she wanted to kill me. From Stephen, love the show. Hey,
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0: I tell you, Kiefer Sutherland, Jack Bauer from 24 at his peak. Damn it, Chloe. Or in your case, Stephen, damn it, Stephen. I'm just having a fag. I don't have time, Chloe.
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0: Stephen, don't have time, Stephen. 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
0: Correct, 1 minute past 4 o'clock on Today FM. We'll play Amble for you in a few minutes. Daft Punk just ahead as well. First, let's get you up to date with your headlines. Here's Laura.
13: Jeffrey Donaldson has taken to the stand in his trial. Jeffrey Donaldson has told his trial his March 2024 arrest was totally unexpected and a complete shock. The former DUP leader has pleaded not guilty to 18 charges of historic sexual abuse against two alleged victims. His wife, Eleanor Donaldson, has pleaded not guilty to 5 charges of aiding and abetting and faces a trial of facts. Today FM's Jamie O'Hara reports.
14: During questioning by his defence barrister, Jeffrey Donaldson said his arrest at 6 a.m. was just just a complete shock and said he had no idea whatsoever it was coming. When asked how he felt when the allegations were put to him in that moment, he said he can't even remember what was said and said all I could hear was legal words being read to me. He said being brought to a police station at 6 a.m. is something you don't expect to happen to you, said his head was in a spin, and said he thought about the matter every waking moment following his police interviews. The jury earlier heard Mr. Donaldson say he denies all allegations made against him by Complainant A and Complainant B. The trial continues.
13: 12 police officers were injured and 16 people arrested after a second night of violent disorder in Belfast. Most of the officers sustained minor injuries, according to the PSNI. Donald Trump is threatening to hit Iran very hard again tonight. In his latest social media post on the war he started alongside Israel, he also suggests the US would take control of Iran's oil and gas markets. It comes after the two countries traded attacks for the second night in a row. Middle East commentator Tara Kangaloo says the idea of a ceasefire being in place is a myth.
15: What we're seeing right now happen is essentially negotiation by way of fire, because just less than 24 hours, really, Donald Trump said that we are close to a deal. And then now this round of fire and this round of exchange.
13: 1 in 7 households were in energy arrears at the end of March. CRU data shows more than 318,000 homes were behind on electricity bills, with a further 180,000 in arrears on gas bills. It's led to calls in the Dáil for further action on fuel prices. Today FM News, more on The Last Word.
16: Squishmallow squad, get us underway. Strong header from Maui, straight to Boyle on the wing. Here comes Gordon. It's a goal!
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19: Good afternoon, I'm Stephen Doyle. World Cup co-hosts Mexico begin their campaign on the opening night of the tournament later. South Africa are the opponents at the iconic Azteca Stadium in Mexico City. South Korea and Czechia are the other two sides in that Group A, and they meet tomorrow. Tonight's match kicks off at 8 o'clock. Martin O'Neill has told Celtic supporters the club won't rest on the success of last season. The 74-year-old signed a one-year deal to remain on as manager, while there's the option of a further year in his contract. Leona Maguire and American Lindy Duncan are among the four teams tied for the lead at the Dow Championship. They're 2 under par through 13 holes. Lauren Walsh and Celine Herbin have dropped back to 1 over through 9 in Michigan. Shane Lowry and Porter Carrington are teeing off at 5:15 on day one of the Canadian Open in Toronto. Shane Lowry starts his round at 6:10. And Sanit Govender has been named as the head coach of the Leinster women's senior team, replacing the outgoing Ben Martin. He's previously worked as skills coach with the Munster senior women and later as head coach of Railway Union FC. To listen to live commentary of the League of Ireland every Friday night, download the Go Loud app now.
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13: Staying cloudy for most of the day with patchy rain, humid with highs of 14 to 18 degrees.
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0: and Socrates Smile. This is Today FM. We're playing the music you love. Ireland, good afternoon. We're feeling pretty limber. This
1: nice and loose.
0: Hang on, how am I sounding? 1, 2, 3, 4, 5.
1: Sounding lovely.
0: 1, 2, 3, 4, 5.
1: Still lovely.
0: Write it down. 12 minutes past 4 for Gavin. Today FM, playing the music you love. Hello. Riff Foley's my name. There's JP.
1: How are you now?
0: Maeve is over there. She's in Cork. She says, I touched Keith Duffy's leg at a Beat on the Street in Cork. I think it was around 1995, but I can't be sure. I was delighted with life. Look at you there, you dirty thing, touching Keith Duffy's leg at the Beat on the Street in Cork in 1995.
1: Keith would have good legs.
0: He still does, actually.
1: Yeah.
0: Keith, I found it remarkable, actually. Those Boys' Own gigs last weekend, the clips that they were showing of it. Jesus, Keith Duffy's in great shape. What age is Keith Duffy?
1: 64.
0: What?
1: I'm only joking.
0: Sorry, Keith. That's unbelievable. Niamh says, I met Kevin Costner while he was filming JFK in New Orleans. Kevin Costner was filming JFK. Was he have a smartphone with him or something? Lads, shut up. Come on, give me another.
1: Yeah.
0: He was filming JFK in New Orleans. I was working there and they were filming out the back of the shop. He was the biggest bore. He told me he was going to be playing Michael Collins. I just laughed at him. From Niamh.
1: You will, yeah, Kev. Will
0: you will in your hole.
1: I'd say Liam Neeson might have something to say about
0: give
1: that.
0: Give Liam Neeson a ring first.
1: Kevin, is it?
0: The stadium. Was there a story where Kevin Costner was going to play Michael Collins?
1: I'd say there's every chance he would have been in his pomp back then. Absolutely, yeah.
0: Probably part of the conversation at the time. And Sarah says, I worked as a receptionist years ago. Johnny Bernthal. John Bernthal, yeah? From The Walking Dead and The Punisher. He's having a moment. He's in The Bear as well, actually. He's brilliant in The Bear. His cousin. A cousin what? I don't know. He's absolutely brilliant. He was working on a movie and staying in the hotel. Every day he'd walk up to the desk and give me a high five. Such a lovely man. Ended up getting a personalised note on a Walking Dead printout. Side note, Tom Holland was working on the same movie. He'd call reception and order a ham and cheese toastie with ketchup. With ketchup! What? A ham and cheese toastie with ketchup on it! Holland, you animal!
1: That's a weird one. That is a weird one.
0: I was just on the cusp of saying that lad has no taste, but he married Zendaya, so in fairness, it does actually all balance out.
1: Kevin Costner, pet project of his, was trying to develop a movie about Michael Collins, and he wanted to play the big fella himself.
0: This is
1: never got off the ground.
0: This would be a separate project then.
1: Not the Neil Jordan.
0: The Neil Jordan one, Tom Holland with the ham and cheese and the ketchup. Spider-Man loves a good toastie, she says. Who knew? Love the show.
1: Hey.
0: From Sarah. And Jason's there. He says, could you please give a shout out to Stephen Young? Stephen Young, it's his 18th birthday today and he's stuck here working with his dad. Stephen, happy birthday, loving. Yeah. The poor petal from Jason. I'd say he's mortified at 18.
2: It's his own dad, you're embarrassing me. Dad, oh, shut up, Dad. You're embarrassing me. Texting the radio.
0: It's ringing. Let's just ring them.
3: Hello?
0: Jason!
3: Yes?
0: Papa Bear, it's Ray Foley here at Today FM. How are you getting on?
3: Good, how are you?
0: I'm all right. Are you celebrating today? Celebrating the baby's big day, the baby's big birthday.
3: Baby's big birthday next to me, yes.
0: Oh, when is it? When's the birthday?
3: It's actually today.
0: Oh, beautiful. And he's all grown up, is he?
3: He's there next to me now, very, very red.
0: Oh, the poor pet. Is he embarrassed?
3: Ask him now, he can hear you.
0: Stephen, is it?
4: Yeah.
0: Hey, happy birthday, baby boy. How are you?
4: Good,
0: you're good. Was Daddy telling you stories about when he was changing your nappy when you're a little baby and now you're all grown up?
4: Yeah.
0: And you're excited? I can hear you're excited about your big birthday boy.
4: Yeah, very excited.
0: Yeah, and you're going to the toilet on your own now?
4: Yeah.
0: Yeah, and you call Daddy when you're ready?
4: Yeah, I will,
1: yeah. Finished!
0: And all done, I'm ready. And tell us, will you be going out? Because your first ever pint, I suppose, will be tonight, will it?
4: Yeah, well,
0: for ever. You've never been in a pub before?
4: No, I haven't, no.
0: That's amazing. So it's good. I suppose we should train you up. We should give you some pointers. So when you go into the pub, there's a counter, and next to that, there's a load of high stools next to it. Okay, you with me, Stephen?
4: Yeah.
0: And then what you do is you go to the man or the woman behind the counter and you ask them for what it is of beverage you're looking for. They're the barman. or woman.
1: And you have a choice. There's actually a wide variety of things you can choose.
0: You wouldn't have a clue now about this, though.
1: I've never seen this
0: before. So ask your Papa Bear, ask Daddy to pick something for you, something nice. I suppose it'd be your first drink, so maybe a 7-Up or a My Water or something first, and then we'll get you all sorted, and you can start on your adventure of being a big grown man.
1: Maybe ask your dad for a tenner as well. It won't go very far in a pub, but ask for a tenner anyway.
0: Yeah, Daddy, you'll give him some pocket money, will you, Jason?
3: Maybe.
0: Yeah, you look after him, yeah?
3: Of course you do.
0: Right, okay. What was I going to say? Stephen Young. Well, you're not young anymore. You're 18 now. lads, you're working today, are you?
3: We are indeed.
0: What are you working at?
3: We're in fire safety.
0: You're fire safety?
3: Yeah.
0: Great, good idea. Get him working, Jason. My young fella is on his first summer break at home, sitting on his arse. He's watching some sort of manga cartoons at the moment. I should get him out working. Although, in fairness, I couldn't get him in here because it's not real work, really, is it?
1: Mm. On fire safety, actually, this is one for you guys. Why do we need fire blankets? I mean, I always

0: Nexus on Today FM. We're playing the music you love, and that is the show done and dusted for another thrilling edition. Thanks so much for listening. Well, there's so much we didn't get to do on today's show.
1: No.
0: Yeah, shut up. We did loads on Jacob Elordi, but we didn't do any of we didn't do Jacob's Elordi, where actor Jacob Elordi tells us he's going to become the face of Jacob's Biscuits. In Jacob's Elordi, he's going to be munching them every hour just before the news.
1: Yep.
0: We didn't get to do Elordi the Dance, where Jacob Elordi tells us he's set to take on the lead role in the Lord of the Dance stage show.
1: He's got the bare chest and the little bandana yoke around the head.
0: Flailing his arms all around the place. In Elordi the Dance. And we didn't get to do Elordi the Rings, where Jacob Elordi says that he misses the days of novelty ringtones. He was mad for the Crazy Frog back in the day. Go man yourself, Jacob.
1: Yeah. Well,
0: ring, ring, ding, ding, ding, dong. In Elordi the Ring. Stand by for the last word. Talk tomorrow from 2.
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14: Frank Graney will be joining us to tell us the latest developments in the trial of Riad Bhushikar. We'll also be discussing the common travel area and the demands by some people that it should be closed. Why would we? What good would it do? We're also going to be hearing from Ian Guider on Ryanair to be investigated in Britain for charging parents to seat their children alongside them on flights. Sive O'Neill is joining us because John Gibbons is on holidays for our weekly environment spot. She's going to be telling us about the predictions of homes and businesses to be lost to coastal erosion over the next couple of decades. We have a big World Cup preview with Miguel Delaney and Dion Fanning after 6 o'clock, when we'll also have the movies with Cara O'Doherty. And Andy O'Donoghue in Tech Thursday is going to be looking at personal entertainment for the commute.
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14: FM. Or more accurately, for the long-haul holiday. Anyway, we'll be getting to that in this half hour. Let's start with the news headlines from Laura Donnelly.
15: Thanks, Matt. Geoffrey Donaldson has told his trial his March 2024 arrest was totally unexpected and a complete shock. The former DUP leader has pleaded not guilty to 18 charges of historic sexual abuse against two alleged victims. 12 police officers were injured and 16 people arrested during a second night of violent disorder in Belfast. Most of the officers sustained minor injuries, according to the PSNI. And one in seven households were in energy arrears at the end of March. CRU data shows more than 318,000 homes were behind on electricity bills and a further 180,000 in arrears on gas bills. Those are the headlines, Matt. I'll have more in the 5 at 5.
14: Thank you very much for that, Laura. 0874 100 102 gives you the last word by text or by WhatsApp, although please not on the first item, because it's an ongoing case at the Central Criminal Court. Our Today FM Courts correspondent Frank Graney joins us for the second day of the trial of Riyad Boushakr. Frank, the jury was shown a CCTV montage today purporting to show Riyad Boushakr's movements in the lead up to what he is alleged to have done. And the jurors were also shown footage of the attack itself. So what can you tell us about what was shown?
16: Well, the montage itself was 1 hour in duration. It was made up, we heard, of footage from 18 locations across Dublin city centre, which the prosecution claims traces Riyad Boushakr's movements in the hours before the Parnell Square attack. The CCTV appears to show a man wearing a black cap, dark jacket and backpack leaving a hostel on Little Britain Street shortly before or shortly after 11 o'clock that morning on the 23rd of November 2023, then travelling through the ILAC shopping centre, where he's seen in the footage meeting other men, sitting briefly in a cafe area, later appearing to go through paper documents, some of which he appears to rip up and discard. The footage then shows him returning to the hostel before leaving again shortly before midday, this time wheeling a suitcase and later moving through Talbot Street, where the man appears to enter a building, appears to speak with several men within that building and spend a short period upstairs. And from around 11:30 onwards, the CCTV focuses on this man's movements around O'Connell Street, Rutland Place and Delphin English School, which is close to Parnell Square. The jurors, as you say, were then shown a clip of the attack itself. And there's not a lot I can say, Matt, in relation to that, aside from what the jury was told by way of a narrative from the prosecuting barrister, who told them before the clip was played that they would see a man in the top left-hand side of the screen waiting at a bus stop for 1 minute and 40 seconds before moving towards the group of children. The clip was then played. It was replayed in slow motion and zoomed in. And according to the footage, the attack took place at about 1:35 or 1:36 p.m., and it is, as we know, the state's case that Riyad Boushakr was the man who carried out that attack, that he had a knife that afternoon, that he used it against children and a childcare worker. And also, we know that Mr. Boushakr has pleaded not guilty to all 8 charges that he faces.
14: Yesterday, jurors heard from the mothers of 2 girls whom it was accused, Riyad Boushakr is accused of trying to murder. Today, they heard from the mother of another alleged victim. So can you tell us, please, what she had to say?
16: Yeah, she was the first witness called today. And again, like the others called yesterday, we can't name this woman because her son is entitled to anonymity. In November of 2023, as she said that her boy was 5 years of age. He's almost eight now. She said she brought him to creche that morning at about 8:30. She was working from home that day. And she, like the others, said that she wouldn't expect to hear from the creche day to day. But she did get a call that afternoon. It was from her son's teacher, who told her over the phone that something had happened. She said the reception was bad on the phone. She received another phone call to say that her son had been taken to Crumlin Hospital. So she went straight there. She actually arrived there before the ambulances. Her son, we heard, was in the back of the ambulance with a Garda, who was showing him cartoons on his phone. The jury heard that he had a wound on his neck, which was treated with paper stitches. His clothes, a tracksuit and a coat were also taken away by Gardaí. And Riad Bhushikar is accused of the attempted murder of him and two others. We heard evidence from their mothers yesterday, as you say. And again, just to be clear, he has pleaded not guilty to those charges.
14: Any other evidence heard before the jury was sent home from the day? And what do we know of what's in store for tomorrow?
16: In terms of other evidence heard today, no. Her evidence, she was the only civilian witness, I suppose, that was called today. And then the Garda evidence in relation to that CCTV montage. The montage, as I say, was an hour in duration. So that was obviously played in full and it took some time to go through that. The trial started a little bit later than usual today at 11:30. And there was a little bit of delay in the afternoon as well. There was some issue with the jurors' lunches being delivered to them, as I understand it. They were sent home a little bit earlier today then. In terms of what's expected tomorrow, the defence will be given an opportunity, if they so wish, to cross-examine the Garda witness who presented that CCTV montage today. So that's likely where we're likely to pick up when the trial resumes tomorrow morning.
14: Thank you very much, Frank Grainier, Today FM Courts correspondent. If you want more detail on the proceedings at the Central Criminal Court, then you can listen to Frank's podcast, All Rise, the Riad Bhushikar trial, which is released every evening on the Go Loud app or wherever you get your podcasts. We'll be back with Tech Thursday with Andy O'Donoghue after we've had the traffic with Ella Anderson.
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17: Dublin's M50 southbound is congested from the M1 interchange to Junction 6 Blanchardstown, while the northbound side is busy between Junction 12 Firhouse and Junction 9 Redcow. Traffic on the Long Mile Road outbound is busy from Balf Road to the Naas Road Junction, while Cork's Kinsale Road northbound is a delay from Cork Airport to the Ballycarreen Road. Finally, in Limerick, traffic on Corbally Road northbound is heavy from Corbally Roundabout to the Mill Road Junction, and St Nessins Road is busy either side between St Paul's Roundabout and Avonmore Road. Ella Anderson, Today FM Travel.
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14: It's time for Tech Thursday. Andy O'Donoghue is with us, and he's giving us today what we might call road trip tech, personal entertainment tech, which isn't about the big TVs you might have at home. It's other smaller things that you might carry with you in your luggage as you go about your holidays this summer. And let's start with, for many people, I think they love a Kindle. An Amazon Kindle Paperwhite is what you're recommending, is it?
22: It is, Matt. And sometimes we almost forget the Kindle because it's been around so long and people, you know, have them at home, they forget to charge them. But really, there is nothing like it. And, you know, you talk about kind of road trip tech, yes. But even for commuting or on the train going home for a weekend or anything, the Kindle is fantastic and it just eliminates the need to carry all those books. The best,
14: there's nothing wrong with carrying books around the place. I'm saying this, I've got a paperback edition of my new book just come out now. Anyway.
22: Everyone will make room for one. But I think, but you don't have to carry six, you know, if you're going away for a couple of weeks. And the great thing, I suppose, about the Kindle is it is so light, it's easy to carry, and the battery lasts forever.
14: Well, yeah, there's a number of things. I would sometimes use my iPad. I would download books onto onto my iPad. But it probably doesn't have, or maybe the thing is, it doesn't have all of the various features that the Kindle has, does it?
22: It doesn't, because it's not designed. It's not designed for that job, whereas the Kindle really is designed as an e-book reader. And the screen, of course, you know, we get that lovely kind of type style, book type style. And the Kindle Paperwhite has been around for a few years now. They updated it in 2024. So this version, the current version, is about 18 months old. If anyone is looking at buying a Kindle Paperwhite, just make sure you're getting the most up-to-date version.
14: It costs about how much?
22: It's less than €200.
14: Okay. So are they waterproof?
22: Now, some of the Kindles are waterproof completely. They have good, but they're all,
14: I don't mean, no, like dropping it into the swimming pool, but yeah, if you get splashed by somebody getting out of the pool.
22: And so they work well in daylight and also in evening light as well. Very easy on the eyes. You know, the battery life is literally measured in weeks. So you charge it going on holiday. You probably won't have to charge it on holiday. And of course, instead of carrying loads of books, you can bring stuff that you might dip in and out of, literally thousands of books on your Kindle. And the Paperwhite has this adjustable warm front light, and that is lovely because it's just easy in the evenings. Really, for anyone who commutes, I think it's a great idea. But for going on holiday, fantastic.
14: Can you put your audiobooks on it?
22: It has a thing called Whisper Sync, so you don't listen to the audio. You can listen along on Audible and things like that. But
14: okay, not necessarily recommended. You've got another one, though. The Kobo Clara Color. What's that?
22: I do, and so Kobo make really good e-readers. They tend to be priced lower than the Kindles, and people have this kind of idea, well, Kindle or Kobo. Kindle has, I suppose I would describe it as the Apple of e-readers. It's a very polished ecosystem. You know, we know its name. Everybody knows what a Kindle is, even if you don't have one. And if you mainly buy your books from Amazon and you want something that works with minimal fuss, Kindle is the way to go. But Kobo, which is why I suggest this one, which is the Kobo Clara Color, it is actually priced less than the Kindle Paperwhite I just mentioned, but it's a color screen. And so it's ideal if you want to read magazines, travel guides, even comics I've seen, you know, you can get on it. It works really well, as well as your books. It's waterproof as well. 16 gigabytes of storage, so loads of storage space for your books, and up to 6 weeks of battery life, which is incredible. And the reason you would get this, perhaps, is if you download PDFs, if you're an academic or you're at college, it's much easier to get your content onto the Kobo rather than the Kindle.
14: Okay. Lots of people have games on their smartphone, but tell us about a gadget that can turn your smartphone into essentially a handheld gaming console.
22: I'm not a big gamer, as you know. We've talked in the past. I have, you know, been a PlayStation, but this, man, I recently got one of these. It's just incredible.
14: What is it?
22: It's called the Backbone One, and it's a USB-C plug on it. And basically, it's a really clever little gadget that transforms your smartphone into a handheld gaming console, and it snaps around the phone and it gives you the physical controls, and so you get this kind of game controller experience from your phone. So no batteries, connects to the phone, very lightweight, portable. Why I love it is it's just kind of one of those things. If you fancy a bit of gaming, you get that kind of console style gaming, and it costs €100. Great fun.
14: Okay, and you're still a fan of the Nintendo Switch OLED, are you?
22: I am, and you know, I've been, I suppose, a sign of my age, perhaps, but I'm a Nintendo fan generally, and the Nintendo Switch OLED is really good value, and that's why I suggest it, because it is the time of year when people take to gaming. You'd think it'd be in the winter, but it's very popular in the summer because people are on holiday.
14: And we'll be watching the football, the World Cup.
22: Well, that's, and kicking off this evening, of course.
14: Yes.
22: But when you're travelling, you know, or at half time to get over the nerves. Huge library of games, of course, on the Nintendo. You have multiplayer titles. You know, there's a handheld mode, but you can plug it into the TV. And, you know, for €349, yeah, for casual gamers and anyone who just wants fun out of gaming rather than heavy tech specs.
14: Okay, now if you're going on a long haul flight, you have got what looks to me like a very expensive gadget to bring if you're a serious gamer.
22: It is. And somebody asked me about this recently because they didn't want, you know, they wanted kind of console style games. Gaming, serious gamer, and said, is there anything that I can bring? And so I researched this, and it turns out this is kind of a niche market. And Asus make a device called the Ali X, the Republic of Gamers Ali X. And it is for serious gamers. It's €1,000. And it runs full Windows 11 on this little gaming device. Really good battery performance. It's got this high refresh rate, and you have access to your PC gaming libraries. So you think, okay, portable gamer, I can bring it away, but I'm getting that kind of what they call the AAA games, the heavy duty processing power needed to play serious games. And if you do travel frequently and you want desktop gaming, it is probably the only device of its type I've seen.
14: Okay. What is the One Sonic Studio Pro?
22: I like the idea of whether you're watching a movie or even if you're reading a book and you want some ambient sounds. Nice headphones with good noise cancelling. I got a pair of the Irish-designed One Sonic Studio Pros at Christmas, and I have worn them every day since. I love them. They look really good. They have kind of a Bowers & Wilkins, Bose-style design.
14: Yeah, are they over-ear?
22: Over-ear,
14: okay.
22: Yeah. Very, very comfortable. They have noise cancellation. They have good Bluetooth, 5.4, but up to 40 hours battery life. And there's they come with a 3.5mm cable, so you can plug them in if you need to. Come with a very nice carry case, which is very durable and tough, and designed in Ireland. And at €179, they're down to. I'm thinking you don't have to pay the Sony money or the Bose money and spend €300 or €400. These are really good value for €180, Matt.
14: Okay. I mentioned earlier iPad, which I read my books on, and when I'll be on holidays this year, I'll be taking it. What's the best iPad to buy now? Because they have upgraded them recently, haven't they?
22: They have, and there's a slew of iPads available in different sizes and different capacity, whether it's education or home or the mini if you want one for work. I think the best all-rounder is the Apple iPad Air, the 11-inch version. That's powered by the M4 chip, so this is a really good chip in the sense that the performance is really really good. And no matter what you're doing, whether it's reading and maybe you use the Kindle app or the Apple Store app, you're watching Netflix or Disney, YouTube, gaming, whatever. And if you have to do some work while you're away, the iPad Air is kind of that mid-range device that's decent value. Yes, it's expensive for a tablet. It's €679 it starts at. But you do get that Apple build quality, really good battery life. So if you're on a long flight, you won't need to charge it until the next day. And it's powerful enough for gaming or content creation if you're doing that as well. And you can always add, of course, keyboard, and it's compatible with Apple Pencil Pro. So it really is an all-rounder.
14: Okay. No. Glasses that can turn into effectively a virtual screen in front of you.
22: And this is kind of fun. These have got so better over the last few years. I like a big screen experience, whether it's, you know, a projector or a TV or whatever you're doing. I just like that big screen experience. And so you're wrapping yourself up in an entertainment bubble. You're on a flight or you're at a destination. These currently cost the X-Real Air version 2, and they cost €200. This is a huge price reduction. They're down for €350. I checked their official website this morning. They're lightweight glasses. You plug them in to a compatible phone, so Android or iOS, or indeed a laptop or a games console. And inside the glasses, you get this virtual display up to 130 inches is the effect it has.
14: Like having a giant screen in front of you.
22: It is like having a giant screen. And it is full HD for each eye, and what it gives you is it gives you cinema experience that you can view anywhere. And there's built-in headphones and a microphone, so you can take calls on it. But yes, it's kind of an early adopter device, but for the money, I think it's beginning to become really attractive, not just for early adopters, but if you travel a lot, Matt, and you're on a 12-hour flight, absolutely brilliant.
14: Okay. You've got a pocket projector. You love projectors.
22: I knew you would say that. And I do like a projector, it has to be said. And okay, I like the stuff you put in the garden, that kind of thing. But I think, imagine you arrive somewhere and Airbnb, no telly in the kids' room. You want to set up a movie or you want to sit outside on a nice evening when you're away. But you pocket projectors, they're not like the, you know, the big ones that you can put in the garden or in the living room. So I suggest something like the Kodak Luma. The Kodak Luma 150 really is a pocket projector, and it will fit. It'll literally fit in your inside pocket. And it's flat, it's small, it's flat, and it's square, so very easy to carry. But, and it weighs, by the way, just over 200 grams, so it weighs practically nothing. But it projects a screen far bigger than, you know, the hotel TV or something like that. It has HDMI, USB, and micro SD, and AirPlay and Miracast, which basically means you have a really nice big screen if you want to put a kids' movie on or watch something while you're away. Indeed, if you're away over the next 6 weeks and you want to watch the World Cup one night, really nice screen. For €200, I think it's a great idea, and I do know it's popular with families, so that's why I think it's an interesting option for them.
14: Okay, a speaker, which presumably you're not going to use at a communal pool if you're away, but if you have your own Airbnb or rented house or apartment, you might want a speaker for your music rather than leaving it on your personal headphones.
22: Exactly, so you're on holiday with a significant other or a family, what do? The phone just isn't going to cut it when you want to listen to, if you're listening to the radio or some music in the evening. 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And the Sonos Roam 2 is really, we've mentioned it once or twice in the past, it really is so good. 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
14: Give us a little 4K camera for holidays.
22: I love this. This is the DJI, who are famous for making drones, DJI Osmo Nano. So this is a new version of the Osmo. Costs €329 is the list price. You'll pick it up for less. But essentially, it is a tiny wearable 4K camera. And it is absolutely designed for holidays or for days out. And those action shots where holding a phone is awkward, you're going to fall, you're going to hurt yourself, or you're going to drop your phone. So use something like this, and smaller than a traditional action cam, and it's got a magnetic mounting system, so you can get clip it onto your t-shirt, wear it on a lanyard or a hat, and you'll get up to 4K video at 60 frames a second, so it will shoot brilliant slow motion. It has this really wide degree, 143 degree field of view, so you get those big wide shots. It's waterproof up to 10 metres, so you can wear it when you're kayaking. It's great fun.
14: I'm going to finish there because you have a portable coffee maker as the last thing in your list. And in fairness, who's going to be bringing a coffee maker with them? I mean, wherever you're going to go, you're going to be able to find somewhere to buy a decent coffee. So I'm going to let it go there, Andy O'Donoghue. Thank you for joining us on Tech Thursday. We will be back with the 5 of 5 after this.
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14: The racist rioters were at it again in Belfast last night. albeit not as bad as the night before. But there is pressure coming on the common travel area between Ireland and Britain. We're going to be discussing that in the next hour. John Gibbons is on his holidays, so we have Sive O'Neill with us for the weekly Environment Spot. She's looking at a damning report on the government response to coastal erosion. And Ian Guider will be with us a little bit earlier than usual with the business news. He's going to be telling us about a legal action that Ryanair is facing in Britain in relation to charging parents for having children under the age of 12 sit beside them on flights.
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14: FM. Laura Donnelly, the former DUP leader Geoffrey Donaldson, took to the stand today for the first time in his trial in his own defence. So what was heard in court?
9: Well, the former DUP leader has pleaded not guilty to 18 charges of historic sexual abuse against two alleged victims. His wife, Eleanor Donaldson, has pleaded not guilty to 5 charges of aiding and abetting and is facing a trial of facts. During questioning by his defence barrister, Geoffrey Donaldson said his arrest at 6 o'clock in the morning was a complete shock and he said he had no idea whatsoever it was coming. When asked how he felt when the allegations were put to him in that moment, he said he can't remember what was said and said all I could hear was legal words being read to me. He said being brought to a police station at 6 a.m. is something you don't expect to happen to you. His head was in a spin and he says he's thought about the matter every waking moment following his police interviews. The jury earlier heard Mr. Donaldson say he denies all allegations made against him by complainant A and complainant B, and the trial continues.
14: Now, as I mentioned, there was a second night of racist violence in Belfast last night. So what has the PSNI said today?
9: Well, 12 police officers were injured and 16 people have been arrested during a second night of violent disorder in the north. The PSNI says 2 of those arrested have already been charged. Demonstrators were blasted with a water cannon after throwing bricks and petrol bombs. The family of the victim of Monday night stabbing say the trouble is disgusting. His condition, however, is described as improving and it's said he could be brought out of a coma within the next 48 hours. Police in the north have released images of people they want to identify after last night's riots. Assistant Chief Constable Ryan Henderson says more images will be released.
10: My message, my clear message to those who have taken part in violence or are thinking of taking to our streets, the stakes for you are high. We'll bring you to justice. And I know the judiciary in Northern Ireland stands ready to give long sentences to those bringing disorder to our streets.
14: How many households are behind on their energy bills?
9: More than 500,000 energy account holders were in arrears at the end of March. That consists of around 320 household electricity bills and 180,000 gas bills. It's led to calls in the Dáil for further action on fuel prices, including from Sinn Féin's Piers Doherty.
11: Minister, you point to economic growth. Your government points to tax records, revenues. You point to budget surpluses running into billions of euros, but none of these things can reduce the bills that are landing on the kitchen tables each month. And none of these things change the reality facing hundreds of thousands of families that are struggling with the cost of essential services.
14: The ceasefire in the Middle East has been described as a myth. So what's happened today?
9: Well, hopes of an imminent peace deal to end the war in Iran have been further shaken after a new round of US attacks. And in response, Tehran carried out raids of its own targeting American allies in Bahrain and Kuwait. India says 3 sailors are dead after a US missile hit a tanker off Oman. Donald Trump this evening claims Iran will be hit very hard again tonight. In his latest social media post on the war he started alongside Israel, he also suggests the US would take control of Iran's oil and gas markets.
14: Slight easing in the rate of inflation in May. What do the figures tell us?
9: Well, inflation does remain elevated, with CSO figures showing prices rose in the year to May by 3.6%, a slight decline on the previous month's figures of 3.7%. Education saw the largest increase over the last 12 months at 8.9%, while clothing, footwear, housing, electricity and other fuel sectors saw prices rise by more than 7%. Transport costs were up due to higher prices for diesel and petrol, while the cost of airfares increased. Higher prices for food and drinks in pubs, restaurants and cafes also contributed to the annual change in prices.
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9: Further patches of light rain, mild and humid, lows tonight of 10 to 14 degrees.
0: So, I guess our singing isn't the only thing on fire today.
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14: Stephen Doyle is with us for the sports news, and the 2026 World Cup gets underway tonight. We have an extensive preview after 6 o'clock with Miguel Delaney and Dion Fanning.
15: Didn't even ask me on, Matt.
14: Sorry,
15: that's a disgrace.
14: Stephen. Sorry. But I didn't know you were back from Grenoble yet. But tell us, what do you reckon? One of the co-hosts are starting their campaign tonight, Mexico. Are they contenders to win the World Cup?
15: I was going to break into song. It's the most wonderful time of the year, Matt. Beats Christmas, doesn't it? Yeah, look, Matt, Mexico certainly have been handed a good opening match, which is being played at the iconic Azteca Stadium in Mexico. It's the stadium where, of course, the great 1970 Brazil team won the World Cup final against Italy, and where 40 years ago, the great Diego Armando Maradona produced the greatest individual goal of the tournament as Argentina beat England before going on to lift that famous golden trophy.
14: You've forgotten about the punched goal, have you?
15: Oh, well, listen, that's all Peter Shilton's fault, isn't he? He couldn't jump high enough. Anyway, tonight the stadium hosts the media of Mexico and South Africa. It isn't a great Bafana side, Matt, who are expected to finish bottom of Group A.
14: The group that we could have been in.
15: Oh, don't even start. The local journalists and ex-players, well, they're not too optimistic regarding Mexico's chances, but they are expecting at least a home-supported journey to the last 16, maybe even a quarter-final. So the dreaded opening ceremony is down for a 6:30 start ahead of the 8 o'clock match start, and of course the Group A opponents, Czechia, will be taking on South Korea tomorrow.
14: What has Cape Verde defender Roberto Lopez been saying about the Nations League game between Ireland and Israel?
15: Well, Matt, the Shamrock Rovers captain is, of course, gearing up to face Spain in his team's World Cup opener on Monday. Lopez led the signatories from the League of Ireland captains and players calling for a boycott of Ireland's match against Israel in Dublin. Yesterday, the Dáil rejected opposition proposals to stop the games and to seek a ban on Israel partaking in all international sports. Lopez spoke from Cape Verde's camp in Florida.
16: My stance remains the same. I don't think the game should be played. I think it's terrible that the players have been put in this position. I think it's terrible that the FBI have been put in this position. It's a decision that should have been taken out of hands. It hasn't, and I think the majority of people in the country, they don't want the game to be played. I think it's time to listen to the noises outside. I understand it's a very difficult position for players, and even them having to face the interviews, that's a really hard position to be in.
14: Now, who was officially appointed as the manager of Celtic today?
15: Yeah, Martin O'Neill has described it as a great privilege to be confirmed as the permanent manager for the second time. The former Ireland boss has told supporters the club won't rest on the success of last season. The 74-year-old's two interim spells in charge resulted in an unlikely Premiership and Scottish Cup double at the end of a rocky season at Parkhead. He has agreed a one-year contract with the option of a further year after talks with the major shareholder Dermot Desmond.
14: Now, which Irish golfers are in action this weekend?
15: Well, Shane Lowry, Patrick Harrington and Seamus Power are all in the field for day one of the Canadian Open in Toronto. Harrington and Power tee off in the next few minutes while Larry gets his campaign underway at 6:10. Well, on the LPGA Tour, Leona Maguire and American Lindy Duncan going really well. They're tied in second place at the Dow Championship. They're 2 under par with a hole to play.
14: Thank you very much, Stephen Doyle. The common travel area is something that has been up for discussion in recent days as a result of those racist riots in Belfast. Should it even be up for discussion because of that? Well, we're going to do it after we've had the traffic with Elle Anderson.
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1: Machen Street in Dublin City is closed between Grand Canal Street and Hogan Avenue in both directions due to reports of a fire. The M50 northbound is busy between Junction 12 Fairhouse and Junction 9 Red Cow. Newcastle Road northbound in Galway has a delay from the University Road Junction to Quincentennial Bridge, while Seamus Quirk Road westbound is busy between Brown Roundabout and the Circular Road Junction. Finally, in Cork, the N25 westbound onto the N8 is busy between Junction 2 Little Island and Dunkettle Roundabout, while Wilton Road is congested either side from Wilton Roundabout to Dennehy's Cross. Ella Anderson, Today FM Travel.
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14: So we've had a number of nights now of rioting in Belfast, which can only be described as racist in its intent. We've had people burned out of their homes. We have a lot of people who've gone to live in Northern Ireland who are fearful for their safety. We've two guests with us. We've Aoife O'Donoghue, Professor of Law at Queen's University Belfast. First, Harry McGee, political correspondent of the Irish Times. Tell us about how the likes of Gavin Robinson of the Democratic Unionist Party have been using what's happened to criticise what Robinson has called the open, porous border on this island.
25: Yes, yeah, so the man who was arrested and charged with the attack on Monday evening is from Sudan originally, but he arrived into the north via Ireland and then from France before that. And some like Gavin Robinson have said that there is an open porous border between the south and the north through which a lot of people have been coming. Now, my understanding is that the number of that the North is probably the least diverse of all the four areas within the United Kingdoms by considerable distance, and would have a far less diverse mix of ethnicity than the South, where the people who are not born in Ireland comprise a fairly significant minority percentage of the population. But that was a claim that was made by Gavin Robinson. It was echoed in a more mild manner by the Northern Secretary, Hilary Benn, who said that authorities in Ireland had some questions to answer. But this is all kind of goes back to the common travel area. It comes from the Good Friday Agreement, and it was cemented following Brexit after considerable painstaking and elongated negotiations. And essentially, you know, the border has remained open and people can freely travel from south to north. But because Britain is no longer part of the European Union, it still constitutes the only kind of open border that surrounds the European Union. And there has been long been calls that it's been exploited by people who are trying to enter Ireland, or indeed trying to enter the UK to either go there as economic migrants or to apply for asylum. And it must be said that the traffic goes in both directions.
14: Well, indeed, Harry, this listener says the DUP were not complaining when asylum seekers were going in the opposite direction.
25: Well, that's it. A few years ago, the British government announced a policy shift and said that all applications for asylum would be processed in Rwanda, which is a republic in Central Africa. And following that, there was a noticeable increase in the number of people who arrived at the International Protection Office in Dublin making claims, who had arrived from England, and most of them had come across the border. Indeed, in 2024, the then Minister for Foreign Affairs, Helen McEntee, claimed that 80% of those who arrive in Ireland seeking asylum are coming in from England and from Scotland via the north of Ireland. And to back up that claim, they looked at the statistics. In 2019, for example, there was a one-to-one ratio between those who had applied at a port of entry, like an airport or a seaport, and those who actually made their first application at the IP office in Molesworth Street. The following year, it had gone to roughly a 2-to-1 ratio in favour of the Molesworth Street office. And by 2023, it had shifted to 4-to-1. So it seemed that a lot of people were making their first application in the office, and it gave rise to the assumption, and it's very hard to prove it one way or the other, that people were actually coming through the north and then arriving in Dublin and making their application there.
14: Aoife O'Donoghue, as Professor of Law at Queen's University Belfast, can you explain the common travel area between Ireland and Britain, how it came about and how important it is?
3: Good evening, Matt. So the common travel area actually dates from independence, from 1923. It was set up with a brief interruption during World War II. It's operated on a largely informal basis, kind of an understanding between London and Dublin. There is post-Brexit, they did sign a memorandum of understanding, and they have had several meetings, but it isn't sort of a kind of like a treaty. But what it does, how it operates, is that domestic law in both jurisdictions treat nationals of the other states, so Irish citizens living in the UK, UK citizens living in Ireland, largely, not uniformly, but largely as if they are citizens of that country. So as many listeners will know, people from the UK who have moved to Ireland and you know, can work and don't have to apply for anything that's other than like EU citizens would be treated the same. What it means for the borders, though, is that throughout that period, as I say, with the exception of the period during and after World War II, there haven't been the need for checks on the border. Now, that doesn't mean that there isn't the power to do checks on the border. And indeed, the Irish government and the Gardaí do checks, and the British government do actually have power to check the border on the other side. And of course, during the Troubles, that border was actually quite hard with quite a lot of security checks. But as it operates now, it's this idea that you can cross and travel, and people do as they do every day for work, for healthcare, for education, on a daily basis between Ireland and Northern Ireland, but obviously also between Britain and Ireland, between the two islands and indeed the Channel Islands as well.
14: Is it just, no matter what Gavin Robinson's DUP says about an open, porous border,

0: Mexican border, it is people do tend to go on the routes, on the buses, on trains, on cars. So there is a ways, and people are stopped and people are checked and people are asked for documents. Similarly, people know when you arrive in the airport, you do, in fact, somebody does check your documentation. So it's not as sort of this open free for all where people do cross. I mean, the land border may appear to a lot of us to be completely kind of unsupervised, but it is in fact supervised, and there is power that both governments have to in fact enforce it.
1: True.
0: The UK, though, has chosen to use the ports and entry into Britain as sort of the point of immigration control for Northern Ireland rather than the land border.
2: Okay. And Harry McGee, would you recommend, will that just continue despite what has been said in recent days?
1: I think so, yeah. I mean, there's a couple of examples. She mentioned, Aoife mentioned a farm there, a very famous farm that straddled both sides of the border that was used for large-scale smuggling once upon a time, but we'll say no more about that. The businessman Pascal Taggart recently suggested that Newry could become the Irish Malmo, you know, Malmo, Swedish city, which serves Copenhagen on the other side of a very long bridge. The two authorities do check from time to time. The Gardaí have a long-running operation called Operation Sonnet. So they typically check people coming down on buses or trains from Belfast. They check them for ID to see if they are citizens or whether or not they need visas. There have been claims from time to time that this might involve some racial profiling, so they've had to tread very carefully. And the Northern authorities have a similar operation called Operation Gull. I did read some report during the week that said that only one person has been returned to the Republic under Operation Gull. I don't know if that's true or not, but it doesn't seem to be as active as Operation Sonnet, which got very active indeed after the British changed its policy in relation to processing applications in Rwanda.
2: There's a listener, Harry, who says, Gavin Robinson of the DUP should try and control the streets of East Belfast before going on about the border miles away from his constituency. Is that a fair criticism to level at him? Given that I know he has condemned the violence, he says it doesn't represent British values. But could it be that he and other politicians of unionist persuasion should be doing more to condemn those who have been involved in what is clearly racist behaviour, given that they certainly don't riot when there have been, 30 women who have been murdered by Irish men since the start of the decade in Northern Ireland?
1: Yeah, but would they? I'd say that that many of those who were involved in the riots would not be people who would listen to a politician like Gavin Robinson. We've had similar experiences in Dublin and elsewhere where we've seen protests, or what began as protests, turn into something else entirely and become acts of criminality, of mob behaviour, and they take on their own momentum. And also you have people who have agendas, you know, people who are from the far right who are anti-establishmentarian, and there's a kind of a very fiery mix in there. And I think that I can understand the point, but I don't think that a politician such as Gavin Robinson from the DUP would be in a position to able to control the kind of the likes of what we've seen in Belfast and Derry over the past number of days. I think there's a different dynamic involved with that, to be honest, Matt.
2: And indeed, Aoife O'Donoghue, this is the third year in a row where we have had major race riots in the north, and we've had them on the most spurious of backgrounds in the past. Incorrect stories in relation to things that foreigners are alleged to have done, which subsequently turned out to have not been the case. And we also have, as I mentioned, at least 30 cases of women been murdered in the north since the start of the decade. What does it say to you that those type of incidents do not get the type of reaction as what happened on Monday night did?
0: Well, I think there's clearly a racism motivation. These riots are clearly based on race, the targeting of individuals. I mean, there was a report issued just 2 weeks ago about institutional misogyny within the PSNI that meant that it led to the death of one woman specifically, but it shows a culture across the sort of policing and establishment, which, you know, is not alone in Northern Ireland, but in Northern Ireland it is particularly acute, which has led to not only the death of women, but also extreme levels of domestic violence. which aren't

0: tackled, they're not prioritised. Whereas the sort of policing that occurs for historical reasons around riots like this, because I take Harry's point about Gavin Robinson, but there's clearly links to paramilitary groups and paramilitary areas of what's going on at the moment, because they have always historically had links to the far right in England, for instance. So I think the forms of policing that have been that are formed by historical reality in Northern Ireland, but also the way that the far right now in this contemporary era works, where it's transnational and international, which means there's a sort of prioritization of harm almost that goes on, where the kind of unrelenting, it seems, kind of murder and violence that women are subject to on just a daily basis isn't prioritized and isn't considered to be something that we should be as shocked and as appalled as we were when the attack that occurred on Monday, that there's a kind of a hierarchy of when we're shocked and appalled, and it certainly doesn't seem to be when it's women.
1: Aoife O'Donoghue, Professor of Law, Queen's University, Belfast, and Harry McGee, Political Correspondent of the Irish Times. Thank you. John Gibbons is on holidays, so we will have Sive O'Neill with us, the climate and environmental researcher, for The Last Word on the Environment next.
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1: Now, as I was saying, John Gibbons is on a well-deserved holiday. So Sive O'Neill is with us, the climate environmental researcher who is a contributor to the Irish Times. And Sive, the first thing I want to ask you about is this report published this week from the Climate Change Advisory Council about coastal erosion and the possibility that we're going to lose a lot of properties and road over the next 20 to 25 years. Tell us all about this, please.
15: Yeah, this is a report written by an expert from the University of Galway, Eugene Farrell. But the thing I would say about it is that this is a report that the council have published. They haven't issued any statement endorsing its recommendations. I think that's an important point because there are really important things in this paper. So Dr. Farrell highlights the fact that we have about 4,500 properties and up to 354 miles of road that are at risk of being lost to the sea over the next 25 years. And that could only accelerate if climate change accelerates. So basically about 40% of our population lives within 5 kilometres of the coast. And another 40,000 people live within 100 metres of it. So the potential loss if the coast is eroding like that, with rising seas and stronger storms that are doing damage to the coastline, is potentially immense. And what he highlighted in the report was the fact that we don't have any response in place, and we should be talking about relocating people. We should be looking at models that are being used in other countries to figure out what to do and to figure out where we need to provide for a managed retreat from coastal areas, and obviously setting aside the resources to support people in doing that, because it's not something that we can make go away by just talking about it. We actually have to have the money in place and to actually do it. And there isn't really an engineering solution. You know, everybody's aware of the strength of the waves coming in from the Atlantic, and there's absolutely no way that we can use engineering solutions to protect the coastline everywhere.
1: In relation to those houses, Sive, I wonder how do they manage even to get home insurance to protect against damage? And if these people look to sell their properties, would anyone be in a position to buy them? Would they be able to get a loan or insurance if they were to purchase those properties?
15: Yes, I mean, that's a very good question. I suspect that the insurance companies have mapped the country very closely for flood risk, and that these maps aren't necessarily the same maps that are being used by the OPW and by local authorities. So the data is not necessarily publicly available, and homeowners probably only find out when they actually go looking for insurance that they can't get it. One thing that people can and should do is go to a website called Climate Central, and it's basically an interactive tool that allows you to look at the effect of sea level rise on a particular location. So you put in the details of where you live, and it can tell you under 1.5 degrees of warming, 2.5, whatever, you know, what the likely impact of that would be on that particular place. And it's obviously, you know, a bit of speculation, like there's good models behind it. But, you know, people have to do their own homework to find out the extent to which they might be at risk. And unfortunately, our public authorities are not engaging with the public. They're not, you know, getting out and talking to people.
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1: Of road identified. And if anyone has been dismissive of that, I suppose we can point out the issues that we've had, for example, on the train line going down the east coast to Greystones and beyond.
15: Absolutely. One very severe bout of weather can do terrible damage to road surfaces, including ones that are fairly recent. But the less better, the sort of the poorer road surfaces can be completely washed away. I mean, we've seen that in recent years with severe weather events, how catastrophic the damage can be. And then, you know, the costs of that have to be planned for. In terms of the National Roads Authority, TII, I just have to say I'm actually a member of the board of TII, and it does have an adaptation strategy, but we only look after the national roads and motorways. So local authorities have to have the resources in place to do road repairs on the minor roads, many of which are in those coastal areas. You don't get many motorways along the coast.
1: Okay, something else that's come up this week is when in relation to habitat destruction in Ireland, that apparently it has almost doubled without any increase in prosecutions. These are figures that have been obtained by the Social Democrats TD Liam Quaid from the National Parks and Wildlife Service. Tell us a bit more about this.
15: Yes, I think this is a very interesting example of how important enforcement is and how more and more reports are being made by members of the public of various incidents involving, for example, hedgerow removal, illegal peat extraction, unauthorized

0: authorized drainage work and land clearance, that kind of thing, and damage obviously to protected habitats and tree felling as well.
1: And burning of land and vegetation, which is a popular one as well, isn't it?
0: It is. And it's extremely serious in terms of its impact on wildlife and the potential for the fire to spread as well. But the interesting figure that Liam Quaid was able to get from the National Parks and Wildlife Service is that while they received 300 reports in 2021, that number has increased quite dramatically to 581. So it's nearly doubled. And it's likely to continue to rise as the public gets more aware of how to report wildlife crime.
1: Yeah, but does that then lead to prosecutions? Yeah.
0: That's right. So there isn't really an uptick in the number of prosecutions, which is really very alarming. And he queried them as to whether this was a resourcing issue, like have they got the capacity, the staff? Is there a particular problem in certain areas where staff haven't been recruited? And they wouldn't give that information, which I think, I mean, they argue that it's for their own operational reasons, but it does, I think, point to a lack of transparency, as Deputy Quaid said. And, you know, for example, in his own county, Cork, which is a huge county, and there's been lots of different issues going on there in recent years, they've only had 10 prosecutions since 2021, six in that year, 2021, none in 2024, and just one in 2025. And that just does not tally with our experience as individuals of wildlife crime. And it can be small scale stuff. But the thing is, if we turn a blind eye to it, and if the authorities are turning a blind eye to it, that is habitat loss, that's destruction. And the cumulative effect of that is really very serious. And, you know, we have lots of reports, citizens' assemblies, various strategies in place. We're all supposed to be improving biodiversity. We're supposed to be going in the other direction. We're supposed to be restoring nature and protecting our habitats because they're under so much threat from various different sources. So the fact that the enforcement activity is not, you know, keeping up pace with complaints is extremely worrying. And it's great that Deputy Quaid raised it. I think the follow-on thing now is to bring them before the relevant committee in the Oireachtas and quiz them as to what's actually going on.
1: Saif, I suspect, though, that the majority of landowners do want to protect and care for their land, mainly farmers and whatever. But there is a minority who might think, it's my land, I'll do whatever I want with it.
0: Well, that may be the case, but we do have codes of good agricultural practice. And there are, you know, farmers are aware of what is legal and what is not legal. Hedgerow removal can only be done at certain times of the year, etc. Very often, you know, people claim to be ignorant of the law when in fact they're just taking a chance. And, you know, the legal peat extraction is a highly profitable business. It's not being done out of ignorance.
1: OK, we're going to have a big preview of the World Cup after 6 o'clock, which starts this evening. But you've had a little bit of a look at the climate cost of this expanded World Cup, because given that it's on three countries, Canada, Mexico, the United States, but spread over those three countries, it means an enormous amount of travel, not just by the teams, but by supporters as well. What are the implications of that?
0: Well, I have to say, I'm the sort of person who pays no attention to the World Cup until the day it actually starts. But I am looking forward to watching some of the matches. What was interesting about this report is that researchers have calculated that because of the extra large number of teams participating, I'm looking for the figure, but it's been expanded apparently. There are more matches, more teams, and then obviously more fans. So in comparison to the last World Cup in Qatar, they're now expecting the total climate impact of this World Cup in the United States and Mexico and Canada to be 7.8 million metric tons of carbon dioxide, which is absolutely staggering. And that's the equivalent of about 1.7 million cars. And it will be the most polluting World Cup ever staged. So unfortunately, it makes me feel rather guilty even thinking about watching a match, because it's not even just the travel. And most of those emissions, by the way, are to do with the fans travelling to the various matches. And some teams, if they go through the various stages, the fans will have to literally travel from Mexico to the United States, various different cities in the US and to Canada even as well. So there's a lot of travel internally just to keep up with the matches if the teams are successful.
1: Well, I'll just give you one example. Sorry, the England fans and the England team. We'll be discussing later how the England team may be disadvantaged by the locations of the games, all the travel they have to do. Group games in Dallas, Boston and New Jersey in three games. That just simply doesn't make sense. It's 1,720 miles the team and fans will have to travel. And I think the team is based in Kansas.
0: Yeah, that's mad altogether. I mean, I'd suspect that the people organising and scheduling the group games are not paying any attention to the distances. They just, you know, organise it around other logistical requirements and whatever stadia are available and so on. But the effect of all of that, the scaling up of all that travel, when you add in the fans, God bless them. I mean, it has to be, you have to support your team, I get it. But it's an awful lot of travel and it's going to lead to a lot of emissions from aviation, from air travel. So we also have an extra 16 teams in this World Cup, which is great. But at the same time, you have to put a question, well, is this really sustainable? I mean, if we're going to get FIFA along the same kind of pathway towards net zero emissions that the Olympic Committee is on, the International Olympic Committee is trying to reduce its emissions in terms of how it plans events and schedules everything. You would have to ask the question whether that extra 16 teams is the right thing to be doing. I'll be supporting Curaçao. It's just amazing that that tiny island is going to be in the World Cup.
1: But well, you probably won't have too long to be supporting them far, but there you So I've one other thing I want to ask you about is Denmark, new government in Denmark, and it has made an enormous amount of environmental commitments. How many of these would you think would be relevant to us here in Ireland?
0: Well, they're all relevant. So it's a very interesting development because there's a lot of pressure on European environmental policy. And, you know, generally speaking, it's going in the wrong direction. There's a lot of talk of simplification and, you know, watering down the climate and environmental agenda. But the new Danish government's programme claims to be the greenest ever government programme. And they have displaced, they have gotten rid of their Minister for Agriculture and replaced it with a Minister for Nature and Animal Welfare to drive its agricultural reforms, which were initiated under the last government, in fairness, so there's a continuity there. They are proposing, if they haven't already done so, to introduce a carbon tax on livestock emissions. And they're dedicating 15% of their current arable land to be dedicated for nature restoration, new forests and restored carbon-rich peatlands. And they've a whole range of things, you know, that are designed to be, you know, popular, like, you know, free public transport for young people, removing VAT on fruit and vegetables to promote healthy diets and sustainability and so on. But they're basically charting a course towards being a kind of a green industrial economy at a time when many nations are kind of pulling back from that, even that green growth kind of agenda. And obviously the US is the worst of them. But it's very interesting that Denmark is offering this kind of leadership at a time when, you know, there really is not a coherent or effective response coming from either European member states or the international community to the climate and environmental crisis. So it's a welcome development.
1: Denmark, of course, being the country which has the responsibility for Greenland, which Donald Trump wants. I have to say to you though, Sive, I cannot see the day when Ireland would replace the Minister for Agriculture with a Minister for Nature and Animal Welfare. It just isn't something that any government is likely to do in this country.
0: I think we should be asking why.
1: Because of all the votes of farmers and all the people in the agribusiness.
0: And
1: the power that they have in rural constituencies.
0: Votes. They have an outsized influence on policy and politics. And it's not about the number of farmers. It's about how they use their influence to try to broaden their political constituency to include all rural Ireland. And anyway, we could talk about that all day long, but they are very clever, but they're not representative.
1: Okay. 0874 100 102 gives you the last word by text or by WhatsApp. Clive O'Neill, climate environmental researcher and contributor to the Irish Times, thank you for filling in for John Gibbons today. A little bit earlier than usual because of that World Cup preview with Dion Fanning and Miguel Delaney after 6 o'clock. We have the business news, but some very interesting things to discuss with Ian Guider. Ryanair under investigation by the UK authorities for charging parents to seat children beside them on flights. Also, it seems a bit of a crisis at Aer Lingus as its owner is looking for major cost cuts, and we'll be hearing about the change in interest rates announced today by the European Central Bank and how that will impact your mortgage and other loans. All of that to come after the traffic with Ella Anderson.
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3: with Onpost Insurance. Missing your exit and pretending it was the scenic route, that's human. Onpostinsurance.ie.
4: Traffic on Dublin's M50 southbound onto the M11 is backed up from Junction 16 Cherrywood to a collision blocking the onslip at Junction 5 Bray. There's reports of a breakdown on the Swords Road at the Santry Avenue Junction blocking the middle lane. In Limerick, the Dock Road northbound is slow between Corbrack Avenue and the Shannon Bridge roundabout, while the M20 northbound is congested from Junction 2 Dora Doyle to the N18. And finally, in Cork, traffic on the N40 eastbound is heavy from Junction 8 Douglas to Junction 10 Mahon, while the South City Link Road southbound is slow from the Boreen Manor Road Junction to the N40. Ella Anderson, Today FM Travel.
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5: What kind of a stupid idea is that?
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1: Ian Guider of the Business Post is back with us this evening. And let's start with a story that's getting a lot of attention in the UK today. The Competition and Markets Authority in Britain is going after Ryanair. Going after Ryanair about the policy which requires parents to sit with children. These are children aged 2 to 12 and charges them about £8 sterling a flight to do so, probably presumably about 10 euro when you check. But I thought children at that age had to be with parents and because of that were supposed to go for free.
9: Well, children under 2 go for free. Children between 2 and 11 under this policy, a parent has to sit beside them and pay an extra up to £8. It's cheaper depending on the length of the flight. Now, this is applicable in other European destinations. It's anywhere between, I think it's 3.50 and 8 euro. Here we have this £8 flat fee. And what the Competition and Markets Authority are saying is, does this put parents at an unfair advantage under consumer rights laws? Because while Ryanair can say this is part of our terms and conditions of flying, does it force you to pay because you're taking a child with you between these ages? Because over 11, they're classed as an adult for taking the seat and you don't have to sit with them. But does this put you at an unfair advantage compared with other passengers who may decide, well, we're not going to pay Ryanair's seat selection fee and therefore we'll sit for free on the plane wherever Ryanair assigns you, usually in a middle seat? And this is really interesting because, as I said, this is the first time we've seen this policy challenged. It's applicable in other countries. Ryanair are the only airline in the UK, according to the Competition Watch, to do this, and they saying they are looking at this under consumer laws and under aviation laws as to whether it's discrimination. Now, Ryanair say in a statement this is absolutely bogus, and they say that this is part of the failing government by Keir Starmer to bring down the cost of living, which they claim they would bring down the price of tickets if they didn't have to pay UK aviation taxes.
1: So, is that a distraction by Ryanair from the real issue?
9: Now, you can understand why Ryanair might want to charge this fee, because they want to make sure that a parent will sit with their child, that you don't have a child dumped in a middle seat somewhere, screaming all over the flight, and the parents sod off to the front of the plane or the back of the plane away from
1: it. No parent is going to leave a child 3, 6, 10 years of age on their own in a seat while they're sitting in another part of the aircraft.
9: No, and what Ryanair are also pointing out is, look, if you've got more than one child, you will not pay additional other than this one-time fee that you can bring another 4 children with you and you can book all across the aisle, but you only have to pay once to bring the child on board, so you're guaranteed. Look, Matt, I'm sure there are many people out there would say, I don't want somebody else's screaming little brat trapped beside me on a flight to somewhere for 4.5 hours. So Ryanair are guaranteed that at least one parent will be sitting with their child, even if it's not both of them, by this. Could they be under sticky wicket with this? You know, they're the only airline that are doing this. Other airlines may not be as cynical, but it's also a very easy way of making sure that somebody pays €8 extra on a ticket. The lawyers will decide this. Britain's Competition Authority, they are quite powerful. They do take these cases. They look at various different things. Ryanair will probably, I imagine, find some way of making sure that this is compliant.
1: Okay, let's move on to Aer Lingus. Because what's going on at Aer Lingus? This looks like there's sort of a bit of a crisis financially there, is there?
9: I think there most certainly is a crisis, and this has been bubbling away for the last couple of weeks, and this will emerge in the next little while as to what is going to happen. But the Business Post are reporting, as have other media in recent weeks, that there appears to be sweeping cost cuts coming to Aer Lingus. The airline lost in the first 3 months of this year just over 100 million euro, double its losses from the previous winter. Yes, Aer Lingus, along with a lot of other airlines, lose money in the winter months because, of course, there's not as many people flying, so therefore you have to cut prices. But Aer Lingus, of course, are suffering from the higher fuel price. Also, they say there is intense competition on some of its key routes. Obviously, the big American carriers are expanding in Ireland. You've got competition from Ryanair out of Dublin Airport on key routes to the likes of the Sun destinations and some key UK destinations. So Aer Lingus's parent company, IAG, are putting pressure on it to bring its profit margins up to what the other airlines in that group are. So British Airways, Iberia and Vueling, their profit margins are much higher than Aer Lingus and have been for some time. And they say that they cannot continue to give aircraft Aer Lingus if you're not making a profit on them. So the suggestion coming through various reports is there's going to be job reductions at managerial level, senior managers, middle managers. There's going to be all sorts of cost cutting on outside contractors and various other external.
1: And it was interesting to see that Willie Walsh, as a former boss of Aer Lingus before he became boss of AIG has been talking publicly about this at an aviation conference.
9: Yes, he has, and he's been talking to the Irish media about it, and he says if Aer Lingus doesn't reduce its costs, it will struggle to have a viable future. And he would know because he was the Aer Lingus chief executive and he was the chief executive of IAG, and they are trying to get that margin between what Aer Lingus is able to make as a profit, as a percentage of revenue, up to what is the rest of the group in which it operates. And you should say, well, why can't it make the same amount of profit as, say, British Airways? Because they both travel to America, they both have first class and economy passengers. You should be able to standardise the profit margins. But obviously, as Willie Walsh is pointing out, Aer Lingus has a lot of legacy costs. It's got a lot of overhead, despite job reductions in recent years and over the many years. But this could be a case where we're not just seeing voluntary redundancies or managerial level redundancies, Matt. You could also see from this winter onwards a number of routes reduced so that it's not flying half empty planes with higher oil prices sucking up much of its cash.
1: Okay, tell us about something that has been flagged well by you and by others in recent weeks, but confirmation today that the European Central Bank has put up interest rates.
9: Yes, first time in 3 years that the ECB has put up interest rates by 0.25%. So that means its basic deposit rate is 2%. Its borrowing rate is 2.5%. The big thing is this the only interest rate increase, or will there be more interest rate increases to come this year? Because as the European Central Bank has said, inflation is well ahead of its target. It's currently 3.5%. It is still, even though they expect the price of oil to come down when we eventually get an end to what's happening with Iran, they think that that will persist at a higher level for some time to come. And they don't see inflation hitting its target of 2% until 2028. They also believe that the European economy is going to grow much slower. They're forecasting it's going to grow by less than 1% this year. And even in 3 years' time, it's only going to grow by 1.5%. So that to me would suggest you should not put interest rates up much further, that you should try and get the economy going. I know why they want to crack down on inflation. They don't want us to feed into wages. They don't want to feed into other prices. But I would suggest not putting up interest rates. But the markets are projecting 2 further interest rate increases this year.
1: Tomorrow, we will talk about the SpaceX debut on Wall Street and whether the flotation has been a success. It looks like it will be, on the basis that there's massive oversubscription for the shares, even though it's only 5% of SpaceX that has been made available. The fact that up to 30% of those shares have been made available to the general public, to the Musk fan club, looks as if it'll boosts the share price. We'll talk about it tomorrow. But then what about the others? Very interesting to see OpenAI's problems. They're also looking at a stock market flotation. I wonder, is it a little bit of desperation to get more money in as quickly as possible?
9: Yeah, because they have the most users. They've got hundreds of millions of people using it every week using ChatGPT. And they've got business users who subscribe and they pay subscription fees per month, but also what's called AI tokens. Effectively, if you're somebody who's a business user, you just, whatever you key in or whatever tools you use, they're called tokens and the companies are charged accordingly. But ChatGPT seems to believe that they are losing out to Anthropic, to business customers using the Claude tool that Anthropic makes. So therefore, they're cutting the price of ChatGPT's token. So effectively,
1: can they afford to do that? Because my understanding is that even as things stand, the cost to them of providing the service is a multiple of what they're actually charging
9: they are,
1: and the revenue they're getting.
9: Money left, right and centre, but they are banking on the fact that if you can keep people using it, even at a lower cost, they will use ChatGPT more. And in particular, they don't care about you or I paying for not paying for it, or they're happy to take those basic free queries. But if they can get business users to pay more often for it, that will give them more revenues, which they can then go and spend on all the data centers and chips that you need to do it. Look, this is going to be an incredible few weeks coming up for artificial intelligence. Can ChatGPT and Anthropic make it to the stock market and convince people they're going to make money? We're going to find that out in the next few months.
1: And we'll talk about SpaceX tomorrow. Ian Guider, thank you. Back after this.
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1: If football and the World Cup is your thing, well, we have Dion Fanning and Miguel Delaney providing a full preview over the next hour. But if football is not your thing and you're thinking of going to the movies, well, Carol Doherty will be talking to us about Steven Spielberg's Disclosure Day and the other new releases as well. After the 6 o'clock headlines with Laura Donnelly.
24: Thanks, Matt. Good evening. Jeffrey Donaldson says he's crystal clear an allegation of rape made against him did not happen. The 63-year-old former DUP leader has pleaded not guilty to 18 charges of historic sexual abuse against two alleged victims. His wife, Eleanor Donaldson, has pleaded not guilty to 5 charges of aiding and abetting and faces a trial of facts. Today FM's Jamie O'Hara has this report, which listeners may find distressing.
25: Jeffrey Donaldson replied, "It just didn't happen. I am absolutely crystal clear about that. It is just simply not true," when asked about the rape allegation made against him by complainant B. Under cross-examination by prosecution barrister Rosemary Walsh, Mr. Donaldson repeatedly rejected all accusations made against him and said his wife could not have known about any alleged abuse because he said no abuse had occurred. He said both complainants are lying when asked by the prosecution. He also said his wife would never have agreed to or been party to anything of that nature in terms of the allegations made against him by complainant B. The trial continues tomorrow, when it's expected Mr. Donaldson will face further questioning.
24: Donald Trump claims Iran will be hit very hard tonight again. He's posted on Truth Social about capturing Karg Island, where a lot of Tehran's oil is stored, in what he calls the not-too-distant future. The threat comes after both countries continued to exchange strikes yesterday. And the European Central Bank has raised mortgage rates by 0.25%. The increase announced today is the first since the autumn of 2023. Today FM News, more in an hour.
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24: Further patches of light rain, mild and humid, lows tonight of 10 to 14 degrees.
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7: Good evening, I'm Stephen Doyle. Yes, there's less than 2 hours to go before the 2026 World Cup gets underway. The co-hosts Mexico play South Africa at the iconic Azteca Stadium in Mexico City. That match kicks off in Group A at 8 o'clock. Celtic have been fined £10,000 sterling following pitch invasions by their fans in their final two Scottish Premiership matches at Parkhead and Fair Park. They will also lose 1,000 spectators for a home league game if there's a repeat of supporters spilling onto the pitch as they did against Hearts on the final day of the season. Leona Maguire and American Lindy Duncan are tied for second place after their opening round at the Dow Championship. They're two under par, just one stroke off the clubhouse leaders. Lauren Walsh and Celine Herban finished a level par in Michigan. Seamus Parris had a dreadful start on day one at the Canadian Open in Toronto. He's three over par through the first three holes. Shane Lowry tees off at 10 past six. Porter Carrington is also out there. He's a level par after his first two holes. To listen to live commentary of the League of Ireland every Friday night, download the Go Loud app now.
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12: In Cork, there's reports of an incident on the N40 westbound between Junction 9 Ringaskiddy and Junction 8 Douglas. As a result, traffic is backed up from the Dunkettle interchange, while the N28 northbound is jammed from the Cargoline Road to the N40. Dublin's Leeson Street outbound onto Moorhampton Road is congested from the Burlington Road to the Marlborough Road junction, and Ranelagh Road outbound is busy from Dartmouth Road to Annaville, while the inbound side has a delay between there and Collinswood Road. Finally, in Galway, Quincentennial Bridge westbound is slow from the Headford Road junction to the Newcastle Road. Ella Anderson, Today FM Travel.
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1: And so it's finally here. It's the start of the World Cup 2026. We have Mexico and South Africa this evening in the opening game. We're joined by Miguel Delaney, chief football writer of The Independent, and Dion Fanning, co-host of the Free State podcast. OK, Dion, I'm going to start with you and I'm going to show my age a little bit in that I grew up with the tournaments of 74 and 78, 16 teams. Then it went to 24 teams back in 1982. I think it was 2002. It went to 32. Now it's going to 48 teams, which means that with 16 extra teams, 40 extra games, 104 games, even for those of us who've always loved World Cups, is that too much?
8: In theory, yes. But in practice, probably not. Because if you, once you start looking at it, you start, and I guess this is part of the enthusiasm of a World Cup. When you spend this week looking at matches and looking at groups, you start thinking, hold on a second, there's a lot more at stake here than meets the eye. Even with so many teams getting through, you can start seeing groups which actually could be quite close, where there's quite a parity between the teams. And obviously it's too many and the tournament is unwieldy. But the argument against that, if I kind of sort of channel my inner
1: child
8: or Gianni Infantino, is that people have always complained about this. When it moved to 24 teams, the first people who were complaining about this was UEFA. And they were complaining, talking about obscene. And then it turned out they were going to get four more places.
1: I think there were probably more UEFA teams back when there were 24 now than there are.
8: Well, there are 48. The increase hasn't. It's changed completely. If you look at the increase now, it's Africa and other places that have benefited, and UEFA haven't got the same bounce out of it.
1: So, and as Dave Hannigan pointed out last week, that's why we're going to have the beauty of Congo versus Uzbekistan. You'll be staying up to watch that, will you?
8: What time is that on?
1: Does it matter what time it's on? Miguel, what do you think? Are there too many games in this? Particularly when you actually think, on a more serious note as well, the demands this is going to put on the players. Heat and altitude, travel, an awful lot of perhaps even exhausted players coming in at the end of club seasons who are going to have to add an enormous amount of minutes unless they're managed very carefully by their coaches.
9: Yeah, I mean, look, that is a connected issue. Like the size of the World Cup is basically of a piece with how everything in football is getting bigger because no one wants to see ground. And ultimately, the expansion has been done for political reasons. But as Dion's kind of touched on there, there are two sides to this. Like there is genuinely a romance to it and a romance to kind of, like, there's three debutants at this World Cup. Uzbekistan, Curacao, they're going to enjoy kind of genuine national moments here. Jordan's the other one, sorry. Then you've got, because of the expansion, Haiti, given the strife, or Iraq as well, also get to enjoy these sort of moments, this sort of release. And that shouldn't be diminished, even if it can sit alongside concerns about it. But even on that, we kind of might dismiss some of the games as not particularly attractive. But like I have to say, like today's match, Mexico, South Africa. If that was on a random international break during the season, like a lot of listeners, I wouldn't care. And now today, I'm in New York at the moment. I'm going to England's base tomorrow. And now I'm kind of feeling like I'd love to be at the Azteca, Mexico in the Azteca opening game. Like, that sounds great.
1: From Mexico against England, I think, is it in the round of 32 or 16?
9: Yeah. Should it happen, of course. But even that, suddenly, as Dion touched on, suddenly all the storylines become alive. Like Mexico, this is a country, maybe the biggest underperforming country in a World Cup, given the size, given they've not got past the quarterfinals. They've suddenly found a bit of form before the tournament. South Africa back for the first time since 2010. And this is when you get into it. So I think like a lot of this tournament, there are two sides to it. Yes, there's a lot we can actually criticise, but that can actually kind of stand alongside, stuff to get excited about without that necessarily contradicting each other.
1: But Dion, when you talk about getting excited, I wonder how excited are they really in Iran, for example, about having to play their three games in the United States, being discriminated against in the sense not allowed to bring a large number of their backroom staff with them, and been told they have to fly in on the day of the match and fly out immediately afterwards. Again, why didn't FIFA just switch their games to Mexico or Canada to get around that?
8: Well, you know, that is FIFA have you know, that they have maintained this like sort of ludicrous position of like, you know, this the tournament is almost is sacrosanct. How the structures are, Iran will be there. We will make sure Sarah Infantino is taking credit for the fact that they're even there in the first place. But the as you say, the conditions they're being made to play in are ridiculous, and I think there's probably a political element to that in terms of FIFA and Infantino too, because anything that would be seen to give succor to Iran, he would be concerned. You know, his game is trying to second guess Donald Trump. And what
1: his
8: Donald
1: game
8: Trump
1: is sucking up to whoever's in power and whoever the host country is. He did it in Russia, he did it in Qatar, and he's doing his giant suck-up act again.
8: He is. And I won't, like, it is, and it's an extraordinary backdrop to, you know, and things are escalating again in that war as the World Cup begins. And it is extraordinary, and bizarre and like surreal.
1: And if the results go a certain way, they could meet.
8: But the other thing that, without, again, this actually adds to the importance of, like, this is the extraordinary thing about the World Cup in Australia, you know, not wanting to go down to kind of let's separate the politics from it, because the politics is integral and essential in discussing it. But this element of tension that this creates. And, you know, I think I would imagine that rather than it actually diluting how people in Iran feel about the World Cup, although they have their own issues with the
1: Can you imagine if they played each other? Can you imagine if we got to it? We'd be all up watching it at 2 in the morning, whatever time it's on at.
8: Well, everyone would. And everyone, I'm not...
1: It'd be bigger than Super Bowl.
8: Like, you know, probably people would be supporting... I'd say there'd be a lot of people will be supporting Iran in that game.
1: Not that they're saints either. But no, actually...
8: But that says a lot about Donald Trump and the way he's done things.
1: Well, Miguel, I'm going to play a clip of Infantino yesterday from his press conference, where at least he didn't start saying that he was a migrant and that he was gay, like he said back 3.5 years ago in Qatar. But he had this response to the news that the Somali referee Omar Artan had been denied entry to the United States ahead of the World Cup.
6: Of course, it is unfortunate as well what happened to Omar, the referee from Somalia. But again, we don't control everything. We try, we'll discuss, we'll speak, we'll see. Maybe sometimes it's good as well to just, you know, chill, relax. We work on everything. We try to solve everything. Sometimes to immediately start screaming and shouting has the opposite effect of finding a solution. Believe me when I tell you, or don't believe me if you don't want, but we try always to find solutions. Always. But then we need to respect that we are not the kings of the world who can rule over governments and police forces and I don't know what. We are a sports organization. We try to do our best with the means that we have.
1: Miguel, when a man tells you he's doing his best behind the scenes, does that indicate he's actually doing shag all?
9: Well, I mean, this is the thing. Like, so... this visa issue, like, it's been such a telling controversy about this World Cup because it articulates so many, it kind of brings together so many strands around, and not least, like, Infantino's very craven relationship with Trump. But as you say there, or I touch on, that it actually has resulted in nothing for FIFA, begging kind of the question of what the actual point of this is. I mean, FIFA have essentially helped, the Trump administration have helped FIFA on nothing they need. But then it's remarkable after that, after this failure, which is beginning to actually cause political tension for Infantino, where he got into this tournament looking unassailable. And at the moment, like I wrote this on Tuesday, I've been told from a lot of federation heads that there are impressions being made on federations to write letters of endorsement for a new term for Infantino. But then, like, I mean, he's gone on about just chill, relax. Well, I mean, it's easy to do that when you're flying around in a Qatari private jet and none of this stuff affects you. And again, this is like...
1: Sorry, Miguel, you made a really interesting point as well during the week about how when Indonesia refused to allow an Israeli team have visas for the World Under 20 tournament, Infantino was able to act on that.
9: Oh, yeah, and they're more than willing to flex their power there. And look, people might say, go on, like, it's a referee, it's not a team in the way the issue had been with Indonesia. But with Iran, say, staff have been denied. Like, that actually gives them a disadvantage as well if staff can't get in. And it just shows the kind of power balance here. Also, in his press conference there, Infantino had this pre-prepared line about how it was Dan Rowan of the BBC that asked the question. And Infantino immediately leapt on that to say, if England gets to host the 2035 World Cup, you wouldn't want FIFA, you know, overruling your laws. Now, I know that's a pre-prepared line because people in FIFA were giving it to me the day before. And it's nonsense. It's evasive because, I mean, like, that just takes it as if it's some cause and effect situation where FIFA just look to, override what actually happens, when the opposite is true. This is a controversy because FIFA have contractual provisions about guarantees of entry when the World Cup is awarded. And all these sort of situations are supposed to be facilitated in that build-up from these relationships. And in public, at least, FIFA have never had a strong relationship as they do with, or at least Infantino doesn't, with Donald Trump.
1: Okay, I just see as well, we've got news this afternoon as well, is that Somali referee who's been barred from the World Cup has been

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1: Especially in Qatar, and especially and this time, it's that power balance has been shifted again. You saw what happened with you know, alcohol bans and things like that in Qatar, and you've seen it happen this year with immigration.
2: Okay, the other thing, Miguel, before we get to the tournament games themselves and what teams might win the thing, the fans from Ireland had a great experience there in 1994. I was lucky enough to be over there as well for it, and it was a terrific experience. But it seems that grift is everywhere in relation to this World Cup. Overpriced tickets for the matches, overpriced hotels, overpriced transportation. We're now seeing as well that there are stories of enterprising English and Scottish fans who had been hiring buses to bring them lengthy distances to the games from cheaper hotels, suddenly been told by the bus providers the price is going up a few $1,000s or you're not getting your bus. It just seems that this whole thing is designed to screw the foreign tourist.
3: Well, I mean, that's, I suppose it's beyond a tourism issue, isn't it? This is what America has evolved into over the past 30 years. I mean, I'm actually sitting in New Jersey now, and remember, this was a big theme of the final season of The Sopranos. So just kind of, America is, but that, like, this is what it's become, a kind of a come-on economy where you're being, there's an attempt to gouge you at every situation. And even in basic things for fans, I've already noticed here, compared to previous trips to America I've had in the past, you know, where you're paying one price for something, which is already high. And then suddenly, by the time you actually pay for it, there's all sorts of other add-ons and requests for tips. And look, fair enough, and kind of like requests for tips, given, you know, it's such a standard. But obviously, some of the kind of pressure about tips evolves from, you know, well, paying practices here and what the economy and approaches are. And yeah, it does sour the experience, obviously, as well. There's another element to this. I mean, given everything about this World Cup is about how it's the biggest ever, supersized, that even amounts to revenues. The big question is, and where there's real uncertainty, and people in FIFA are really nervous about this, whether it'll come anywhere close to something that is, it's kind of remarkable this remains true, but USA 94, as you mentioned there, that has record attendance for a World Cup. And it wasn't just in terms of numbers sold, but also the percentages of people, or percentages of seats taken, where I think it was over 98%. Are we really going to see that at this World Cup? I mean, it feels like, as you're saying, the experience is one of many elements that could put people off.
2: OK, we've got to take a quick break. We'll be back with more Miguel Delaney and Dion Fanning straight after this.
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10: 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But on the sideline is another team. One that's passed on what they learned yesterday to shape those on the pitch today. That's what the game is built on. Because playing it forward isn't just about lifting cups, but lifting

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3: Welcome back. This is our World Cup preview. Miguel Delaney, chief football writer of The Independent, is with us. And Dion Fanning, co-host of the Free State podcast. And Dion, something I mentioned to Miguel there a little bit earlier, and I think this is something we should talk about with the teams who are going to contend and what type of football we're going to get to see. You're going to have altitude for a lot of the games. You're going to have extreme heat. You're talking about what they call wet bulb moments for a lot of the players and fans. You've got big travel distances for a lot of the teams, multi-locations rather than being based in the one place. And you've a lot of players coming in after very, very long seasons who might have to mind their minutes. Does this suggest we're going to get, instead of high-tempo pressing football, we're going to see an emphasis maybe on low and mid-blocks, counter-attacking football, possession football to conserve energy? It might not be too exciting.
4: Also, you will have, I agree with all that, also you have, because of the format, you have an opportunity to get through with very few points. You don't need to go out all out and win matches. Teams can actually play cautiously and get through. So all that, like, I think one of the things that could be a pattern in this World Cup is what normally happens in the World Cup is we see fantastic group matches. You see really thrilling group games and everyone prematurely announces this may be the greatest World Cup before the knockout stages come along and everyone gets a bit more cautious. But because of all the factors you mentioned and the fact that you don't really need to go for it, it could actually be cautious from the get-go. And then you're into a last 32, which is when, you know,
3: it's knockout from
4: it's
3: then.
4: Knockout then from the numbers that from 32 teams, which is what we've been used to. And you're going to, you could actually then, and this could be interesting, but, and I know from talking to Miguel about this in our own conversations, where, you know, there's a limit to it. You could actually start getting a lot of shocks because you're going to have 32 teams in a knockout situation and big teams could get knocked out. And that's great for a while, but it ultimately, I think I'm of the view that when it comes to the crunch, you want the big teams in the quarterfinals, semifinals. You want the big beasts there.
3: Okay, if that's the way the tournament is going to unfold because of all those issues, Miguel, which countries will that suit?
5: I think the conditions are going to best suit Spain, basically, because they can
3: says the Spaniard,
5: going.
3: Huh?
5: No, yeah, this is a cold, analytical approach. But generally, because they've obviously, look, they've had this ideology for two decades now almost. They've updated it or kind of, you know, made it more sophisticated since the Euros 2 years ago, especially with, like, they've got arguably the best player in the world now in Yamal. And I think in these conditions, keeping the ball is going to be so key. But it's interesting, like, from speaking to a few people about this and people, you know, with a bit of knowledge of the French camp, the French probably, in terms of attacking talent, that overall they've probably got more than Spain. But there's been a bit of concern, but in the French squad, it's all gone stale under Deschamps. He doesn't play in a way that suits the players. But he might now suddenly play a way that suits his competition because he kind of sits in a defensive block. It's relatively slow. That, again, might just suit the conditions and just allow release. And suddenly you're in a situation where they go far. But just on something Dion mentioned there as well, this is where the expansion actually directly affects the tournament, and I think not in a good way. So they've brought back this, something I've always hated, even though Ireland partly benefited from it, which is the third place teams going through. I hate it. It just distorts the group stage. Also, like, you've got this situation of like 48, half the tournament or half the time of the tournament to spend getting rid of 16 teams to still have 32 left. But it does mean, so like, if you look at Argentina at the moment, they've won three international trophies in a row, like Spain 2008-12. People think they look good because of that. But the team is largely the same as throughout that. It's suddenly looking a bit jaded. And they have that feel of Spain in 2014. And I would say that is usually ripe for a first-round exit, except for the fact that they're in a situation where, because it's 48 teams, there's probably five of them that look like very forgiving opposition, Jordan being one of them, who are in Argentina's group. And suddenly, as Dion said, you win one game, you've got that safety net, and you're through. Whereas, say, in some of the other groups, there's no kind of team that you would look to that everyone else should beat. So that's going to distort it. Then suddenly Argentina, who could have been another classic World Cup shock, they're possibly in the knockouts and able to, once you're there, you're kind of able to grapple your way through.
3: Yeah, but let's just stay, Dion, with the champions, the reigning champions, Argentina. They haven't refreshed sufficiently, have they? They look like they maybe, and there is a tradition maybe of teams, and it happened to Argentina, I think, in 1990, though they did get to the final eventually and lost.
4: Somehow,
3: having been beaten by Cameroon in the first game, that they don't look as if they've refreshed sufficiently to defend.
4: No, I don't think so. I think that's probably the issue for them, and in the conditions, it's going to be something they're going to struggle with. But again, like that is, you know, 4 years ago, we thought Messi, that was it. Like he was going to be, you know, why would you continue after that? And, you know, they're still, this iteration remains the same. And it's...
3: But it's hard to imagine Argentina without Messi. You might think maybe they needed to refresh around him.
4: Well, yeah, but absolutely. There's that too. They could have looked to... I still, like, because, as Miguel says, because of the way the tournament is structured, they're into a knockout and you don't know, and then anything can happen.
3: Well, what about the other two teams that Miguel just mentioned there? Because for many people, they are the favourites. France, well, they have a surfeit of attacking talent, but will they be used properly by Deschamps?
4: Well, it's funny. I have this sort of feeling of like France aren't going to, you know, just that sort of general sense of kind of skepticism about France doing it. And then you look at the attacking talent, you look at whatever it is, nine forwards valued at, you know, close to $1 billion between them. Like this extraordinary level of talent. And I wonder if because of the competition, that this might suit them, because you will actually during the group stages be able to rest players, be able to take players out of the firing line, rotate that attacking talent, and find your feet a little bit like that. So I think they will have that, could suit them. I do more objectively than Miguel, I do agree with Miguel that Spain, I think, are the team to beat.
3: Miguel, what about England? Because Tuchel is a strong personality as manager, and he's proven that with his selections in the squad, the players that he's willing to leave out, the likes of Alexander-Arnold, Cole Palmer, Phil Foden, Harry Maguire. He's his own man. He's a determined guy. But could he be undone by the weather in which England are going to have to play, and the fact that so many players, the likes of Declan Rice in particular, have had so many minutes in their domestic seasons and European competition?
5: I think they've got a strong chance to say. I have them up there, just maybe below France and Spain. They don't have a perfect squad. There are flaws in it, but I think no one really has a perfect squad. In fact, I actually, unlike, say, 1998 as a World Cup, or maybe 82, the top field, I think, is actually quite thin, especially in a lot of the major nations. I mean, look at Brazil and there.
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5: To finals again, where Tuchel's been brought in to get them over the line. It's funny how some of the same questions still apply. A, is keeping the ball in big games and in tournaments like this. And then B, is this what Tuchel is really here for, which is what's going to happen the first time you play a major nation. Because that's, but like, even though Southgate got them through big runs, every time they played a team that was really thinking about winning it, they lost. So that's the big test. But, I mean, I could deal with Tuchel a lot. I'll be with the England camp from in Kansas City from tomorrow and doing their first game against Croatia. He's been very focused on, say, like, the chemistry, the team, you know, how to create the spirit, what sort. Like, I think they've done a lot of work on psychology. And obviously, like, I think he's probably one of the most

0: tactically adept coaches at tournaments. It's funny, there's been a shift in international football. In 2018, there wasn't a single manager at the World Cup who'd won a major league or Champions League. In this one, and I think it's partly related to kind of the commercial opportunities of a US World Cup, there's a lot of them, with Tuchel and Ancelotti being the biggest. But, I mean, Luis Enrique was the Spanish coach at the last World Cup, went out last 16, and a relative nobody in Luis de la Fuente wins it. And obviously that's actually relevant to the England debate, not to say Lee Carsley's a nobody, but I still think actually England were playing better football under Carsley than they were under Tuchel.
1: Right.
0: But
1: let me go to Dion on that. Briefly, what do you think of England?
2: I like Tuchel a lot. I think I actually like the squad he picked. I think it showed, again, what Tuchel is hired for, in the sense of it shows his force of personality, his ability to just to pick a squad that he believes is necessary to get through. And I do think that they've been sort of they've been elevated in the last few tournaments because, as Miguel said, they had an easy run. This time, there could be a quarterfinal against Brazil, and that would obviously be a test for them.
1: And what do you make of Brazil?
2: I think Brazil, again, Brazil are a bit like the World Cup itself. We come into the World Cup going, hate this, this is rubbish, this is terrible. And then, you know, and Brazil, because they are the essential part of the World Cup, as it gets closer to it, you start going, oh, maybe actually Brazil might surprise a few people.
1: Was that magic destroyed, though, by the time Germany beat them 7-1 in Brazil?
2: Well, the magic is gone. Like, the magic hasn't been there since probably... I don't think it's been really there since 82, 86.
1: Yeah, not even the team that won in 2002.
2: 2002, but that team had it a bit.
1: But not an enormous amount.
2: But again, that's also the nature of how football has changed, because you know that those teams before 86, before 90 were so definitively a South American team, and that isn't the way it is, way football is anymore. I think Brazil might do better than people had thought in this tournament. That will be a big game, obviously, if they play England in a quarterfinal, and I could see them winning that.
1: Okay, of course we've run out of time and we've got to get to the movies for those who are not interested in football, who are looking for something else to do while all the football is on. I have a list of teams, so I want to make quick mention of. You've already mentioned Morocco and Senegal as teams to watch, Miguel, so let's go past them. How about Norway, with a certain centre forward that they have? Haaland could get loads of goals. Even Sweden, who were rubbish in the qualifying and somehow got there, they've got Isak and they've got Gyökeres up front, potentially. Could the Scandinavian countries do well?
0: Yeah, I mean, this is like, there aren't many goal scorers. You know, a discussion has been had in football for years now. Norway have the best in the world, maybe other than Harry Kane, another potential differential for England. And there is opportunity there. Norway, I wouldn't be surprised to see them in the semi-final, I have to say. Like, it's a bit of a... It's a bit like an Irish squad in 2002, really, in terms of they've got one world-class player, one recent title winner in Odegaard, and then kind of a team of different profiles. And that gives them opportunity, maybe especially in a World Cup like this, it's going to be quite fractured.
1: Okay, I give you another one, Dan. Sorry, I'm really tight in time. Japan, who have had been on a remarkable run of matches recently. The Netherlands always do well in World Cups.
2: I was going to say, I'm glad you brought up that group, because I do think Sweden are an interesting one because of Isak possibly getting back to fitness after a terrible season. And he could have a good tournament. And I actually, you say Holland, looking at that group, I wouldn't be surprised if they... Even in this tournament, they could go out.
1: They could be the big ones to fall.
2: Sweden, Japan.
1: And can I just very briefly say, are Scotland going to get out of their group? Because Scotland never get out of their group. And you think, look at it, and you go, ooh, that doesn't look too good.
2: Well, they should get a third place.
1: Haiti?
2: Yeah, I think they should do it this time.
1: All right, I'm going to have to leave it there. Look, we will talk to you loads during the World Cup, even starting tomorrow evening, hopefully. We will have more World Cup coverage. We look forward to tonight's game. Miguel Delaney, Chief Football Writer of The Independent, thank you for joining us from New Jersey. And Dion Fanning, co-host of the Free State podcast, thank you for being with us. Back to the movies after this.
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5: In Cork, traffic on the N40 westbound is packed from the Dunkettle interchange to a reported collision between Junction 9 Ringaskiddy and Junction 8 Douglas. Meanwhile, the N25 westbound through to the Lower Glanmire Road is busy between Junction 2 Little Island and Cork Kent. In Galway, the Old Dublin Road eastbound is busy from the Bonsecours Hospital to Skerrett roundabout, and Bovermore southbound is slow between New Cemetery and the Foster Street Junction. Finally, Dublin's Merrion Road outbound has a delay between St Vincent's Hospital to Trimmelstown Avenue. Ella Anderson, Today FM Travel.
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1: For those of you not interested in the football or who will take the occasional break to watch a movie, Carol Doherty is with us to talk about the new releases and some of the movie news. But before we talk to her about the new Steven Spielberg movie Disclosure Day, let's just hear a little bit from the trailer, which also features Spielberg's own voice.
14: I am much more inclined now than I was when I made Close Encounters to really believe that we're not the only intelligent civilization in the universe.
15: What did you steal?
16: Secrets. People have a right to know the truth.
14: This is a story about us. All of us.
15: Good morning, Kansas City.
14: Up against the most extraordinary event in human history.
15: What's happening to me? I'm frightened out of my wits.
14: You don't need to be. You have someone else.
15: Daniel Keller.
16: Who is this?
15: Do not go back to the house. They found you. I don't know who you are, but they're gonna kill you.
17: The human race cannot accept what we know. We need to stop him any way we can.
1: Okay. Tell us what it's all about, Cara.
18: Right. So as we heard there, Josh O'Connor plays Daniel, who works for a top secret organization called War Decks. Now, war decks are so top secret that probably a lot of even government officials don't even know that this group exists. And their job is to monitor the presence of or the nearbyness of extraterrestrials. But they've been hiding a secret, and that is that ETs are here, they're around, they have come to Earth before, but they don't want anyone to know about this. And for reasons that are a bit too spoilery, Daniel feels that Josh O'Connor's character feels that the world needs to know. So he essentially steals a whole load of hard drives.
1: He wants to be a whistleblower, essentially.
18: He's going to be a whistleblower. He believes the world needs to know the truth. Now, he's not alone, just like the aliens. He's not alone. He's working with Coleman Domingo. He plays a guy called Hugo, and he has set himself up in a base camp somewhere trying to figure out how and what they're going to do when this information gets there. But he's also helping to get Daniel to where he is. On the way, Daniel's girlfriend, Jane, played by Eve Hewson, is pulled into the mix. She has no idea what her boyfriend has been doing. And she is now suddenly introduced to this world, realizing that there's something more out there. So they're caught up in it. Aside from them, there's somebody else who doesn't know that they're about to be brought into that, and that's Emily Blunt's character. She's a weather woman. She's in her house in that morning, and she's having an argument with her boyfriend, who's played by Wyatt Russell, and a bird appears in her kitchen. She's kind of transfixed for a second, and the bird goes away, and suddenly she's speaking Russian. She doesn't realise she is. She never spoke Russian before, and now she's fluent. By the time she gets to work, she's speaking fluent Korean, and she is starting to understand what people are thinking. She goes live on air, and as you heard in the clip there, she starts to stutter, and then this strange guttural noise comes out of her, and then she collapses. Now, to everyone else, the noise sounds like gibberish, but to Daniel, he understood what she said. He doesn't know why he understood it. And she's brought to hospital. They need to investigate. And while she's in hospital, people are thinking maybe she's had a stroke. But suddenly men in black suits are outside because this noise is something.
1: Okay.
18: And she then gets drawn to find Daniel, and the two of them are kind of pulled together, connected by aliens, but they don't yet know what that connection is.
1: Well, sounds quite complicated. I know you're explaining it very well, and you're also trying to ensure that you don't give away spoilers for the audience. But is this a coherent story? Is it a... Well, I was going to say, is it believable? But we are talking about extraterrestrials.
18: It is, and that's the thing. I adore Spielberg, and it has all of his hallmarks. It has his famous lens flare, an incredible John Williams soundtrack. And throughout the first two acts, there are moments that are pure Spielberg magic. But, which is unusual for him, there's the odd plot hole in that first chunk. There's a couple of moments that don't quite line up. So it's almost like it was more ambitious than he actually was kind of able to pull together, which is unusual. I mean, he is 79 now. Maybe we can...
1: Well, I was just about to say, is all of his best work in the 20th century?
18: No, because the last 20 minutes of this, it was just extraordinary. When it comes together, again, it is too spoilery to say why. But when the big reveal starts to happen, and I was about to say something, can't say that either. But in that last 20 minutes, I was covered in goosebumps. I had tears in my eyes, and I reached the point where I wasn't sure if I could breathe, because what I was watching was so extraordinarily put together on screen, but just the ramifications of this. And I started thinking, this could be the real world. Is this the real world? And I was so lost in that 20 minutes that I had this moment. I was like, am I watching a documentary? And I think that's the power of Spielberg, to draw you so far into his world that I actually was doubting. I was like, am I real? Are the aliens real? What's going on? It was just extraordinary. So for those slightly spotty moments in the first part, I'm fine with that. Because
1: is this amongst his best, so do you think?
18: That's towards the end, yes. The problem is, because it isn't perfect throughout, you can't really say it is one of his best, but it is up there. And I mean, look, whether you believe in aliens or not, nobody understands them like Spielberg does, and his empathy for them. And that's the beautiful thing. Throughout this film, there is this remarkable sense of empathy from the various characters as they try to blow the whistle on this, but also on how he views aliens and his concept behind them. It really comes together so powerfully. I'm still, I'm thinking about it now. I'm getting a bit shivery at the very thoughts of it.
1: Okay, performance is good?
18: Performances are solid for all across the board, but Emily Blunt owns this film. I mean, she gets better and better no matter what she does. She can do comedy, she can do tragedy, she can do everything. And this, she is extraordinary. It is without doubt, it's her career high. And I mean, are we halfway through the year? It's not too early to say it. She will be on the Oscar list this year. She has this fabulous ability as well.

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10: It's 7 o'clock. I'm Laura Donnelly. Jeffrey Donaldson says he's crystal clear an allegation of rape made against him did not happen. The 63-year-old former DUP leader has pleaded not guilty to 18 charges of historic sexual abuse against two alleged victims. His wife, Eleanor Donaldson, has pleaded not guilty to 5 charges of aiding and abetting and faces a trial of facts. Today FM's Jamie O'Hara has this report, which some listeners may find distressing.
11: Jeffrey Donaldson replied, "It just didn't happen. I am absolutely crystal clear about that. It is just simply not true," when asked about the rape allegation made against him by complainant B. Under cross-examination by prosecution barrister Rosemary Walsh, Mr. Donaldson repeatedly rejected all accusations made against him and said his wife could not have known about any alleged abuse because he said no abuse had occurred. He said both complainants are lying when asked by the prosecution. He also said his wife would never have agreed to or been party to anything of that nature in terms of the allegations made against him by complainant B. The trial continues tomorrow when it's expected Mr. Donaldson will face further questioning.
10: Donald Trump claims Iran will be hit very hard tonight again. He's also posted on Truth Social about capturing Carg Island, where a lot of Tehran's oil is stored, in what he calls the not-too-distant future. The threat comes after both countries continued to exchange strikes yesterday. Middle East commentator Tara Kangaloo says both sides are negotiating by fire right now.
12: All the while, by the way, a ceasefire is in place, but I think we can say that the idea of a ceasefire is truly a myth, as we've been seeing in the last, again, 24 hours, all of last weekend and prior to that.
10: The European Central Bank has increased mortgage rates by 0.25%. The increase announced today is its first since the autumn of 2023. A statement warns the war in the Middle East is generating inflationary pressure and may evolve into the future. And millions of people will be tuning into the World Cup shortly. The tournament kicks off this evening with Shakira and Burna Boy performing this year's anthem at the opening ceremony. Today FM News, more in an hour.
13: Those summer days, enjoying a glass of chill when the sun has actually shone. 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You don't want this day to end. 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Illumination Lighting are now showcasing their spectacular range of garden lighting at their showroom in Donabate and at illuminationlighting.ie. Illumination Lighting. You define the mood.
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0: Good evening, I'm Stephen Doyle. Well, there's just under 1 hour to go before the 2026 World Cup gets underway. The co-hosts Mexico play South Africa at the iconic Azteca Stadium in Mexico City, where the opening ceremony is currently ongoing. Tonight's match kicks off at 8. Meanwhile, Somali referee Omar Artan will take charge of Aston Villa's European Super Cup showdown with Paris Saint-Germain after seeing his World Cup dream dashed. UEFA has chosen the 34-year-old to officiate in the game after he was refused entry into the US earlier this week. Celtic have been fined £10,000 sterling following pitch invasions by their supporters in the final two Scottish Premiership matches at Parkhead and Fair Park. They'll also lose 1,000 spectators for a home league game if there's a repeat of supporters spilling onto the pitch like they did against Hearts on the final day of the season. Leona McGuire and American Lindy Duncan are tied for second place after their opening round of the Dow Championship. They're two under par and just one stroke off the joint leaders. Lauren Walsh and Celine Herban finished a level par in Michigan. Shane Lowry is two under par after his first three holes on day one of the Canadian Open in Toronto. Patrick Harrington and Seamus Power are two over and three over respectively. Saheed Tilong is the leader there on six under par. To listen to live commentary of the League of Ireland every Friday night, download the Go Loud app now.
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3: Further patches of light rain, mild and humid, lows tonight of 10 to 14 degrees.
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4: Hello, hello. Welcome along on this Thursday evening. I'm here till 10 p.m. playing all the music you love. I've got The Coors, I've got Moncrief, I've got Harry Styles, and that's just in the first hour alone. Loads of great stuff. First, Stella Lefty, Boston.
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Alex Jones, Where Did You Go on Today FM, playing the music you love. And Stella Lefty, Boston, before that, kicking off things on this Thursday evening. And you're very welcome along. I am Paula McSweeney. I am here until 10 p.m. We're on 0874 100 102. If you would like to get in touch, you might want to send a request in, you might want to say hello, you might want to send me a picture of your dinner. I don't mind. That's what I'm here for. I'm also here to be playing great music. That's a promise. And right now, something brand new from Harry Styles. He is preparing for his upcoming 12-night residency at Wembley Stadium at the moment. It's part of his Together Together World Tour. He just finished up in Amsterdam. He took his ball and went to Wembley, and he's setting up there, and production crews apparently are busy at work. Multi-night London residency, and then he's going to be off to New York, Sao Paulo, Sydney, loads of places, but not Ireland, much to the dismay of his many fans here. This is new to our playlist. It's called Dance No More, Harry Styles on Today FM.

Harry Styles, Dance No More on Today FM. That is from Kiss All The Time, Disco Occasionally, which sometimes I inadvertently sort of mix up. I say Disco All The Time, Kiss Occasionally. And you know what? That's fine too. It's fine. There you go, Harry Styles on Today FM. Right now I'm going to play some Little Mix. They're in my mind now because they broke up. Well, first of all, Jesse left the band in kind of 2020 after 9 years together. And then since then, there's been a lot of over and back via the press. And the latest one, I've been listening to Perry Edwards talking about Jesse Nelson and how much she hurt her. And they're just fighting publicly at this point. And it's very interesting to watch, but also very sad to watch. And you kind of hope they reunite and, you know, get back on stage. I mean, Robbie Williams got back on stage, would take that. You know, and Jerry Halliwell got back on stage with the Spice Girls. And there's people out there now shouting at me saying, you are not comparing Little Mix to Harry Styles. I'm looking at Harry Styles, not in the flesh, sadly, but his name. Comparing Little Mix to Take That or to the Spice Girls. You know what? They were huge. They were huge. And we play them a lot on this station because their songs are good. Like this. This is called Woman Like Me on Today FM. I

0: Little Mix, Woman Like Me on Today FM, playing the music you love with me, Paula McSweeney. Shane got in touch. He's on his way home. He's very excited because the World Cup is kicking off this evening. And the reason I know that is because I haven't been living under a rock, or have I? Because Stephen Doyle, who reads the sports news, just popped in there a few minutes ago to say, I'm off, good luck. And I said, bye, have a great evening. Any plans? And he goes, well, I'm running home super quick so I can watch the first game. And I was like, of what? And he said, Paula, the World Cup starts today. I'm so excited. This is like their Christmas. He literally was humming. It's the most wonderful time of the year. So well done to Stephen and to you, Shane. Get home in time to watch the match. And for the rest of us, I'm just going to be here playing music till 10 p.m, okay? It's not really my thing. It's not my thing. But I'm really happy for those who are celebrating. For all those who subscribe to soccer and to the World Cup. This is great for you. I'm happy for you. I am. George Ezra, Anyone For You, Tiger Lily, is up next on Today FM.
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where is my husband on Today FM playing the music you love? I know where my husband is at this very moment. He's at home getting excited about the World Cup. And it seems that a lot of you are doing that as well. Michelle got in touch and she's having Mexican food night in honour of tonight. Oh, lovely. She has sent a picture and it looks like wraps, burritos. I see guacamole. I see salsa. I see nachos. Oh, I'm very envious. Do I see tequila? No, I don't. But I hope there's something nice poured in a glass. Whatever tickles your pickle, Michelle. Thanks, Molly, for getting in touch and enjoy the match tonight. Enjoy that delicious spread. Right now, something brand new from Moncrief. This is called Stubborn, new to our playlist here on Today FM.

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0: 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Where are you now on Today FM playing the music you love? Olivia Rodrigo is on the way and Jessie J with that song that starts with All Right Coconut Man, Moonhead and P. You know the one. That's coming up soon. And Amble, Moral Victory, up next.
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Dead, Olivia Rodrigo on Today FM, playing the music you love. And the wait is almost over. We are down to merely hours now because you seem pretty sad for a girl so in love, stylized in all lowercase, FYI. That's how they're writing it these days. That's the third album by Olivia Rodrigo, and it's going to be released tomorrow. So we don't have long to wait. We've been talking about it for a while. That's from that album. And tomorrow is D-Day. You seem pretty sad for a girl so in love is out tomorrow, all lowercase. Don't make that mistake. People will know. They'll know you're not cool, okay? Lowercase. Jessie J. Oh, I'm not cool. Coconut Man, Moonhead and P. Price tag before that. And Amble having the ride of their lives this year. They are opening for Ed Sheeran in the States at the moment. Two dates of the American leg of his tour. And also they're on the Kelly Clarkson show a couple of weeks ago. They're going to be supporting Dermot Kennedy in the Aviva in July. It's just a huge, huge year for them. And also for Kingfisher. I know a lot of people kind of get them mixed up a little bit because there's a little kind of Irish diddly idleness to both of them, but they are two very different bands doing very same thing. And they're brilliant, both of them. This last song this hour is brand new to us. It is the number one single in the country at the moment from Kingfisher. It's called The Sun Will Never Settle on Today FM.

0: on Today FM. Aisling got in touch and she is so excited because she's going to see them at the Virgin Media Park in Cork tomorrow. Kingfisher are playing tonight and tomorrow in Cork at the Virgin Media Park. And then they're also going to be playing in Malahide Castle on Saturday night. So a big, huge week for them. I saw them only 6 days ago. It hardly seems like forever ago. And it was brilliant. The weather was chronic. Catmalogian. But sure, no one cared. It's a great gig. A lovely crowd. And you're going to have the best time. So Aisling, enjoy yourself tomorrow night. And if you're en route there tonight, you're probably in there at the moment. Okay, I accept. If you're at Kingfisher tonight, I'm probably not in your ears. But if you're going tomorrow night, you're going to have the best time. Guaranteed. I've got some Gracie Abrams coming up after your news at 8. Stay where you are.
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3: Very good night from the newsroom. The Taoiseach has described the recent violent disorder in Belfast as unacceptable. 12 police officers were injured and 16 people have been arrested after throwing bricks and petrol bombs last night. Water cannons were also deployed to combat the disorder. Taoiseach Micheál Martin told Live 95 the violence has been a setback.
4: There can be no justification for the burning of people out of their homes. If one reads the individual accounts of families who've had to leave their homes in Belfast with young children, that's a vista, that's an experience we don't want to see again in Northern Ireland, and it doesn't reflect well on Belfast and the vast, vast majority of law-abiding people. It's a setback in that respect.
3: Geoffrey Donaldson said he's crystal clear an allegation of rape made against him did not happen. The 63-year-old former DUP leader has pleaded not guilty to 18 charges of historic sexual abuse against two alleged victims. His wife, Eleanor Donaldson, has pleaded not guilty to 5 charges of aiding and abetting and faces a trial of facts. Jamie O'Hara has this report, which listeners may find distressing.
5: Geoffrey Donaldson replied, "It just didn't happen. I am absolutely crystal clear about that. It is just simply not true," when asked about the rape allegation made against him by complainant B. Under cross-examination by prosecution barrister Rosemary Walsh, Mr. Donaldson repeatedly rejected all accusations made against him and said his wife could not have known about any alleged abuse because he said no abuse had occurred. He said both complainants are lying when asked by the prosecution. He also said his wife would never have agreed to or been party to anything of that nature in terms of the allegations made against him by complainant B.
3: Donald Trump has wobbled over Iran again. He said he's cancelled scheduled strikes tonight because peace talks have been brought to the highest level of the leadership and approved. Earlier, the US president threatened to assume total control of Iran's oil and gas industries in the not-too-distant future. And the IFA have released another World Cup anthem to mark the start of this year's tournament. It's called DNA and features Megan Thee Stallion, David Guetta, EJ from Huntrex and the famous tenor Andrea Bocelli. Yeah,

0: And that's it for now. We'll have more in an hour.
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3: A very good evening. I'm Will O'Callaghan. The World Cup is just getting underway. Co-host Mexico are taking on South Africa in the opening game at the Azteca. Czechia, who ended Ireland's chances of reaching the finals, open their campaign against Korea in the early hours of tomorrow morning. Jose Mourinho has been appointed as the new Real Madrid manager on a three-year contract. It'll be the former Chelsea and Manchester United boss's second stint in charge of the Spanish giants. While Martin O'Neill says it's a great privilege to continue as Celtic manager, the former Ireland boss has signed a one-year contract extension after guiding the Hoops to a Scottish League and Cup double. Cape Verde's Roberto Lopez believes that Ireland's Nations League games against Israel this autumn shouldn't go ahead. An FAI board meeting is expected to rubber stamp plans to move the Dublin fixture to a neutral venue, most likely in Hungary. Shamrock Rovers defender Lopez says the Irish players are now in a difficult position.
4: It's a decision that should have been taken out of hands. It hasn't, and those things for, I think, the majority of people in the country, they don't want the game to be played. I think it's time to listen to the noises outside. I understand it's a very difficult position for players, and even them having to face the interviews. That's a really hard position to be in.
3: Bulls out half, Andre Pollard thinks that Friday's United Rugby Championship final will be decided by which team controls their emotion the best. The South Africans will be looking to turn over defending champions Leinster.

0: Munster at Croke Park, in what's a repeat of last year's decider. Pollard added that they're desperate to get over the line after defeats in three recent finals. Ava Crean says she won't be defending her Dublin Marathon title in October. The Limerick woman won the race as a teenager last year, but she's recovering from a hip injury suffered back in February. Crean says she's hopeful of making her comeback at the Valencia Marathon in December. And Serena Williams' tennis comeback has been halted prematurely. It's after her doubles partner at Queen's, Victoria Mboko, officially withdrew with a knee injury, which she picked up during a singles match yesterday. To hear live commentary of the League of Ireland every Friday, download the GoLoud app now.
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3: Patchy rain and drizzle tonight with some dry spells, staying mild and humid with lows of 10 to 14 degrees. And that's it for now. 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
4: 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The cash machine will then randomly pick a number, and it could be you we're ringing. 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
4: I have a classic from Oasis on the way this hour, as well as new music from Kneecap and Casey Musgraves. That one. It's, yeah. She said what she said, okay? And I'm going to play it. Kicking off this hour, though, Gracie Abrams. That's so true.

0: Ariana Grande, We Can't Be Friends on Today FM, playing the music you love. And she also has a new album on the way at the end of July, the very last day, 31st of July, Petal. Again, stylized all in lowercase, like Olivia Rodrigo's album. So just so you're down with the kids, so you know what's going on. And it's 12 tracks and it's her 8th album. A lot of albums behind her. And she describes it as a little feral. So let's go, Ariana Grande. Can't wait to hear it. Got some Florence Road hanging out to dry up next on Today FM.
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Roses on Today FM, playing the music you love. And Florence Road before that with Hanging Out to Dry. They're supporting Kings of Leon in Thomond Park in July. So a big summer for them as well. And of course, they headlined their very first gig in Three Olympia last month as well. And we love them here on Today FM. Right now, here's Casey Musgraves and that song with those lyrics, Dry Spell.

Casey Musgraves, she said what she said, okay? Okay, she said what she said. That's Dry Spell on Today FM. And right now I'm going to go back to the 90s with some Five. They're actually playing in the Marquee in Cork in a couple of weeks, 24th of June. And Ali Sherlock, who's also brilliant, is supporting them as well. Special guest, Ali Sherlock. So very exciting. And I loved them in the 90s. And I always tell the story of when I wasn't allowed to go to their gig. And maybe, just maybe, despite my parents now, age 40, maybe I'll go to the gig in Cork. I'll get on the bus and go the whole way down to Cork and find a hotel to sleep in and go to the gig and bring my... No, maybe I'll just listen to them on the radio. It's easier, isn't it? Here they are. Let's keep on moving on Today FM.

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3: 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Maggie O'Farrell, the author of Hamlet and Land, recalls what it was like growing up in Britain as an Irish person.
4: There are a lot of Irish jokes where, of course, you know, always the Irish person is structured as being a stupid person. And it ranged from that, which was relatively benign, to teachers who were taking the register at school who would look at my name and then they would say, oh, is your dad in the IRA? And even when I was, you know, I was working in an office in London in the 90s and my dad would phone up and one of my colleagues would say, oh, whenever your dad calls, I always think we're going to get a 5-minute warning. First of all, my dad's from Dublin. Second of all, he's not a terrorist. 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And thirdly, that's really offensive.
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of Back in Anger on Today FM, playing the music you love. That's from 1996, the fifth single from What's the Story, Morning Glory. And if you like music from the 90s, tonight is your lucky night, because Clara Beck will be here from 10 p.m. playing all the best 90s hits like she does every Thursday, and it's a great show. But that's later. Right now, here's something brand new from Kneecap and K Tempest. It's called Irish Goodbye on Today FM.

0: Kneecap and Kate Tempest, Irish Goodbye on Today FM. Wrapping up this hour, but another hour of great music ahead. That's a promise. I'm going to come back after the news at 9 with Benson Boone.
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3: What kind of a stupid idea is that?
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3: 12 police officers were injured and 16 people have been arrested after throwing bricks and petrol bombs last night. Water cannons were also deployed to combat the disorder. Taoiseach Micheál Martin told Live 95 the violence has been a setback.
4: There can be no justification for the burning of people out of their homes. If one reads the individual accounts of families who've had to leave their homes in Belfast with young children, that's a vista, that's an experience we don't want to see again in Northern Ireland, and it doesn't reflect well on Belfast and the vast, vast majority of law-abiding people. It's a setback in that respect.
3: Geoffrey Donaldson has repeatedly denied all allegations made against him during his trial and says both complainants are lying. Mr. Donaldson has pleaded not guilty to 18 charges of historic sexual abuse against 2 alleged victims. His wife, Eleanor Donaldson, has pleaded not guilty to 5 charges in aiding and abetting and faces a trial of facts. Jamie O'Hara has this report, which some listeners may find distressing.
5: Geoffrey Donaldson said at various times, this did not happen, never happened, and Ms. Walsh, this did not happen, when various allegations were put to him by prosecution counsel Rosemary Walsh this afternoon. When Ms. Walsh put to him that complainant B had made allegations against him to police because the allegations are true, he replied, no, no, no, not true, I disagree. Mr. Donaldson also says he knows his wife better than most people and said there is no way she would have agreed to or been party to anything of that nature in terms of the allegations made against him by complainant B. The judge told the jury the trial will continue tomorrow with further questioning of Mr. Donaldson.
3: El Nino will bring a wet winter for Ireland, but not the extreme weather other countries will experience, according to a climate scientist. The weather phenomenon has officially begun and can see average temperatures increase by about 1.5 degrees Celsius. Cathal Nolan from Ireland's Weather Channel says rising temperatures make the weather events more extreme.
6: It does mean that the impacts of El Nino are that bit stronger than as a consequence. Typically, the impact from El Ninos, or particularly strong El Ninos, is they can increase global temperatures by about 0.2, 0.3 degrees Celsius. So if that were to be the case, and we're already at 1.3, 1.4, would mean we'd push beyond that boundary of 1.5 degrees Celsius once again, which was set during the Paris Climate Agreement.
3: And that's it for now. More in an hour.
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9: A very good evening. I'm Will O'Callaghan. Mexico leads South Africa 1-0 in the opening game at the World Cup. Julian Quiñones has put the Cowboys in front of the Azteca. Czechia, who ended Ireland's chances of reaching the finals, will open their campaign against Korea in the early hours of tomorrow morning. Jose Mourinho has been appointed as the new Real Madrid manager on a 3-year contract. It'll be the former Chelsea and Manchester United boss's second stint in charge of the Spanish giants. Martin O'Neill says it's a great privilege to continue as Celtic manager. The former Ireland boss has signed a 1-year contract extension after guiding the Hoops to a Scottish League and Cup double. Cape Verde's Roberto Lopez believes that Ireland's Nations League games against Israel this autumn shouldn't go ahead. An FAI board meeting is expected to rubber stamp plans to move the Dublin fixture to a neutral venue, most likely in Hungary. Shamrock Rovers defender Lopez says the Irish players are now in a difficult position.
10: It's a decision that should have been taken out of hands. It hasn't, and I think the majority of people in the country, they don't want the game to be played. I think it's time to listen to the noises outside. I understand it's a very difficult position for players, and even them having to face the interviews. That's a really hard position to be in.
9: Bulls out half, Andre Pollard believes that Friday's United Rugby Championship final will be decided by which team controls their emotion the best. The South Africans will be looking to turn over the defending champions Leinster at Croke Park in what's a repeat of last season's decider. Pollard added that they're desperate to get over the line after defeats in 3 recent finals. Shane Lowry is 4 under par midway through his first round at Golf's Canadian Open. The former Open winner is 2 shots off the lead in Toronto, while the team of Leona Maguire and Lindy Duncan have opened with a round of 68 at the Dow Championship on the LPGA Tour. They're just 1 stroke off the early clubhouse lead. Ava Crean says she won't be defending her Dublin Marathon title in October. The Limerick woman won the race as a teenager last year, but she's still recovering from a hip injury which was suffered in February. Crean is hopeful, though,

0: making her comeback in the Valencia Marathon in December. And Serena Williams' tennis comeback has been halted prematurely. It's after her doubles partner picked up an injury and won't be able to play in the tournament. To hear live commentary of the League of Ireland every Friday, download the Go Loud app now.
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3: Patchy rain and drizzle tonight with some dry spells, staying mild and humid with lows of 10 to 14 degrees. And that's it for now. 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
4: Welcome back to Hour 3 on this Thursday, and in an hour, Claire Beck will boot me out of here so she can play all the best 90s music, and it's one of my favourite shows of the week, 90s music. Who doesn't love that? Kicking off this hour, Benson Boone, Sorry I'm Here for Someone Else.

Charlie XCX. I love it on Today FM, playing the music you love. I love it indeed. I also love this. It's new from Sombra. It's called Potential.

0: Picture This, Take My Hand on Today FM, playing the music you love with me, Paula McSweeney, on this Thursday evening. I've got some Beyonce on the way very soon. New music from Sienna Spyro and new music from Teddy Swims, all coming up before 10 p.m. And I've got some Tame Impala and Jenny, a song called Dracula, which absolutely exploded on TikTok a few months ago. That's next on Today FM.
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Spyro, Material Lover on Today FM, playing the music you love. That one is new to our playlist. And Sienna Spyro announced during the week that she is bringing her tour to Ireland next June 2027. She's going to be playing in Fairview Park on the 15th of June in 2027. And tickets go on sale next week, June 18th. So you have another week to go before you can get your grubby little paws on those tickets for Sienna Spyro at Fairview Park. Right now, I'm going to play a little throwback from the Pet Shop Boys. And I'll be honest, I put this in thinking, oh, I'll play this in anticipation of Claire Beck's 90s show at 10 p.m. And I thought, I'm not sure if this is 90s. And sure enough, it's actually 1986, West End Girls on Today FM. I can't believe it's that old.

0: your song on Today FM, playing the music you love with me, Paula McSweeney. And still to come this hour, new music from Alex Warren. I've got Teddy Swims and Jason Derulo on the way. And let's get some Sam Fender and Olivia Dean. Rain Me In next.
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0: 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And Jason Derulo, The Other Side before that. It's Paula here. I've got one last tune to play before I trot off into the night. And this is new from Alex Warren. It's called Fine Place to Die on Today FM.
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0: Graham and his brand new album Wild Child is out at the end of August. That is it from me, Paula McSweeney. I'll be back tomorrow morning between 5 and 6 a.m. playing more of the music you love. I'll be back Sunday evening between 10 and midnight to play the rock music that you love. I'll be here on Monday morning between 5 and 6 a.m. to play more music you love. And I'm filling in for Ray Foley on Monday, so I'll be here between 2 p.m. to 4:30 p.m. on Monday. Talk to you then. Claire Beck is next. Have a great weekend. Love you lots. Bye.
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3: 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Maggie O'Farrell, the author of Hamlet and Land, recalls what it was like growing up in Britain as an Irish person.
4: There are a lot of Irish jokes where, of course, you know, always the Irish person is structured as being a stupid person. And it ranged from that, which was relatively benign, to teachers who were taking the register at school who would look at my name and then they would say, oh, is your dad in the IRA? And even when I was, you know, I was working in an office in London in the 90s, and my dad would phone up and one of my colleagues would say, oh, whenever your dad calls, I always think we're going to get a 5-minute warning. First of all, my dad's from Dublin. Second of all, he's not a terrorist. He's an economics teacher. And thirdly, that's really offensive.
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1: To argue their perspective and to argue their points. In a situation where people are being burned out of their homes, we must do everything we possibly can, and every person must do everything they possibly can, to point people in the right direction in terms of calmness and in terms of working with the police.
2: The European Central Bank will continue to monitor international developments after increasing mortgage rates today. It's hiked the rate by 0.25%, which will take effect on the 17th of June. The ECB said the outlook for the future remains uncertain, with the full implications of America's war in Iran yet to be realized. President Christine Lagarde said the war has caused a downgrading in growth forecasts.
3: The baseline sees economic growth at an average of 0.8% in 26, 1.2% in 27, and 1.5% in 28. This is a downward revision for 26 and 27, reflecting a more pronounced impact of the war on commodity markets, real incomes, and also confidence.
2: El Nino might impact people's travels starting in autumn due to stormy weather. Australia, India, the US and Central America will be heavily impacted by extreme weather events. In Ireland, wet weather is expected to cause localised flooding and mild temperature this winter. Cathal Nolan, Ireland Weather Channel climate scientist, said a significant drop in CO2 levels is our best option to combat extreme weather.
4: We need only look at the kind of push around, let's say, AI at the moment, artificial intelligence, and the booming data sectors that are in place as well in data centres. These particular policies are particularly dangerous, one would say, as a climate scientist, in terms of the direction that we're going. So it doesn't seem or appear as though we're really taking the issues or matters seriously enough in terms of being able to reduce our CO2 emissions to a level that would have an appreciable impact on the climate.
2: And that's your news for now.
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7: A very good night. I'm Will O'Callaghan. Mexico are heading towards a win on the opening night of the World Cup. The co-hosts are 2-0 up late on against South Africa, who've been reduced to 9 men after 2 red cards. Raul Jimenez and Julian Quiñones have scored the goals at the Azteca. Czechia, who ended Ireland's chances of reaching the finals, will open their campaign later. They take on Korea in the early hours of tomorrow morning. Jose Mourinho has been appointed as the new Real Madrid manager on a 3-year contract. It'll be the former Chelsea and Manchester United boss's second stint in charge of the Spanish giant. Martin O'Neill says it's a great privilege to continue as Celtic manager. The former Ireland boss has signed a 1-year contract extension after guiding the Hoops to a Scottish League and Cup double. Celtic haven't announced if O'Neill's assistants from last year will be staying on at the club for next season. Somali referee Omar Artan will take charge of Aston Villa's European Super Cup showdown with PSG after seeing his World Cup dream dashed. UEFA has chosen the 34-year-old to officiate the game between the Europa League and Champions League winners in Salzburg in August. He was refused entry into the US earlier this week, though it's unclear exactly why. The Bulls out half, Andre Pollard says next Friday's United Rugby Championship final will be decided by which team controls their emotions the best. The South Africans will be looking to turn over the defending champions Leinster at Croke Park in what's a repeat of last season's decider. Pollard added that they're desperate to get over the line after defeats in 3 recent finals. Ireland are off to a winning start in the World Cup of Darts in Germany. Willie O'Connor and Mickey Mansell have beaten Singapore 4-1 in their opening group game. They'll face Gibraltar tomorrow, knowing that a win in that one will see them qualify for the knockout stages of the competition. Eva Crean says she won't be defending her Dublin Marathon title in October. The Limerick woman won the race as a teenager last year, and she's recovering from a hip injury that she suffered in February, which means she won't be able to compete this time round. Crean is hopeful, though, of making her comeback at the Valencia Marathon in December. And Serena Williams' tennis comeback has been ended prematurely. It's after her doubles partner at Queen's, Victoria Mboko, officially withdrew with a knee injury that she picked up in the singles yesterday. To hear live commentary of the League of Ireland every Friday, download the Go Loud app now.
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2: Patchy rain and drizzle tonight with some dry spells, staying mild

0: humid with lows of 10 to 14 degrees. And that's it for now. 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

Robbie Williams, Old Before I Die on Today FM 90s, and we kicked off with OMC, How Bizarre. You are very welcome to the show. It's Claire with you until midnight, taking you back to the 90s, playing all sorts of tunes from all sorts of genres. If it's from the 90s and it's class, then it qualifies. Now, a lot of people don't realise that this is actually a cover of a Neil Diamond song. It was one of the main songs featured in the Pulp Fiction soundtrack, if you remember that. It is Urge Overkill with their version of Neil Diamond's Girl, You'll Be a Woman Soon on Today FM. 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
1: Tank fly, boss walk, jam, nitty gritty. 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
1: Beats International dub Be Good To Me, one of the many, many monikers and guises that Norman Cook has taken over the years. Best known to us as Fatboy Slim, but yes, once he was the frontman of Beats International. This is Clara Beck with you until midnight. And we are going to have a big, big tune from Nirvana. No, not that one. An even better one from the same album. It's on the way next.
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on Today FM 90s. Originally, it had a much longer title. It was called It Must Have Been Love, Christmas for the Broken Hearted. And then, you know, kind of didn't really do anything outside of Sweden. So they decided to remove the Christmas references and the rest is history. I think that's probably their biggest song, isn't it? Okay, let us go for, I'm going to call it, this is a one-hit wonder. Name any other House of Pain songs. Yeah, that's what I thought. This one, I mean, if you're going to have one song, what a song to have. It is House of Pain, Jump Around on Today FM.

0: Probably one of the greatest dance tracks of all time. That is Ultra Natte with Free on Today FM 90s. Lisa Loeb and the Nine Stories. Stay. I missed you before that. Now, still to come, we are going to have some Pearl Jam. We are going to have some Whitney Houston. And The Farm are on the way next.
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0: from their debut album 10, that is Pearl Jam with Even Flow on Today FM. And before that, one of my favourite Whitney Houston songs. Honestly, I absolutely love that one. Whitney Houston, I'm Your Baby Tonight. All right, one more this hour, and we're going to get it from the late, great Coolio. This is See When You Get There.
1: Now I see places and faces and things you ain't never thought about thinking. If you ain't peeped, then you must be drinking and smoking, pretending that you're loking, but you're broken. Let me

0: K-pop track. Of course, why not? Absolute genius. That is See You When You Get There on Today FM 90s. Now, we've got so much to get through in the next hour, including the KLF. We're going to have some Janet Jackson for you. We're going to have some Gabrielle for you. And we will be kicking it all off with some Westlife next.
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3: Perspective and to argue their points. In a situation where people are being burned out of their homes, we must do everything we possibly can, and every person must do everything they possibly can, to point people in the right direction in terms of calmness, in terms of working with the police.
4: The European Central Bank will continue to monitor international developments after increasing mortgage rates today. It's hiked the rate by 0.25%, which will take effect on June 17th. The ECB says the outlook for the future remains uncertain, with the full implications of America's war in Iran yet to be realised. President Christine Lagarde says the war has caused a downgrading in growth forecasts.
5: The baseline sees economic growth at an average of 0.8% in 26, 1.2% in 27, and 1.5% in 28. This is a downward revision for 26 and 27, reflecting a more pronounced impact of the war on commodity markets, real incomes, and also confidence.
4: Britain's Competition Authority is looking into seat pricing practice by Ryanair. It's accused the carrier of allegedly charging parents to sit with their kids. The airline said it doesn't charge a fee for parents to sit with children, but does charge adults with children for one reserve seat if they don't take allocated seats. It goes on to say its policy complies with all relevant laws and regulations. Editor of Travel Extra, Owen Corrie, said Ryanair is a benchmark for others.
6: Most of what Ryanair does in terms of generating revenue, be it charging for bags, be it for all the ancillaries that priority boarding, they tend to be followed by other low-cost airlines. And then, after a period of time, by even the legacy flag carriers. And I think this may also be a concern of the Competition Authority in London.
4: And that's your news for now.
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9: A very good night. I'm Will O'Callaghan. Mexico have picked up a win on the opening night of the World Cup. The co-host beat South Africa 2-0 in front of 87,000 fans in Mexico City. Raul Jimenez and Julian Quiñones hit the net at the Azteca. South Africa had 2 players sent off and Mexico won. Czechia, who ended Ireland's hopes of reaching the finals, opened their campaign against Korea in the early hours of tomorrow morning. Jose Mourinho has been appointed the new Real Madrid manager on a 3-year contract. He'll be the former Chelsea and Manchester United boss's second stint in charge of the Spanish Giants. When he was previously at Madrid, he won the La Liga title. Martin O'Neill says it's a great privilege to continue on as Celtic manager. The former Ireland boss has signed a 1-year contract extension after guiding the Hoops to a dramatic Scottish League and Cup double. Cape Verde's Roberto Lopez believes that Ireland's Nations League games with Israel this autumn shouldn't go ahead. An FAI board meeting is expected to rubber stamp plans to move the Dublin fixture to a neutral venue, most likely in Hungary. Shamrock Rovers defender Lopez says the Irish players are now put into a difficult position. Somali referee Omar Artan will take charge of Aston Villa's European Super Cup showdown with PSG after seeing his World Cup dream dashed. UEFA has chosen the 34-year-old to officiate the game between the Europa League and Champions League winners in Salzburg on August the 12th. He was refused entry into the USA earlier this week, though it's still unclear why. Bulls out half, Andre Pollard says next Friday's United Rugby Championship final will be decided by which team controls their emotions the best. The South Africans will be looking to overturn the defending champions Leinster at Croke Park in what's a repeat of last season's decider. Pollard added that they're desperate to get over the line after defeats in 3 recent finals. Ireland are off to a winning start at the World Cup of Darts in Germany. Willie O'Connor and Mickey Mansell have beaten Singapore 4-1 in their opening group game. They'll face Gibraltar tomorrow. Eva Crean admits that she won't be defending her Dublin Marathon title in October. The Limerick woman, who won the race as a teenager last year, is still recovering from a hip injury suffered back in February. Crean is hopeful, though, of making her comeback from injury at the Valencia Marathon in December. And Serena Williams' tennis comeback has been halted prematurely. It's after her doubles partner at Queen's, Victoria Mboko, officially withdrew with a knee injury, which she picked up earlier this week. To hear live commentary of the League of Ireland every Friday, download the Go Loud app now.
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4: Patchy rain and drizzle.

0: tonight with some dry spells, staying mild and humid with lows of 10 to 14 degrees. And that's it for now. 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

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And before that, Westlife, Swear It Again. Now, I think I remember Santa bringing me this tape for Christmas and I was absolutely delighted with it. The album was called Power of a Woman and that was the name of the title track as well. 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

0: believe it. This band are still together. They have released 6 albums to date, but I think we can agree this is their biggest hit. London Beat, I've Been Thinking About You on Today FM 90s. 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

good for the weather we've been having, but it's also a beautiful song from Zoe. That is Sunshine on a Rainy Day on Today FM. And before that, I said that I was going to play Depeche Mode, probably their best known song. I would say that or Just Can't Get Enough would be the one that people would say first if you ask them in the street. But of course, oh my God, albums and albums and incredible tunes. What a band. Okay, shall we have something from the KLF? I don't think that I've played something from them. They are weird, they are wonderful, and this is a great track. Last Train to Trans Central on Today FM.

0: Janet Jackson together again on Today FM 90's Maria McKee Show Me Heaven before that, and the brilliant Last Train to Transcentral by the KLF before that. Now, you know me, you know I love a good music book, whether it's history or biography, something like that. There is a brilliant book by John Higgs called The KLF, Chaos, Magic and the Band Who Burned £1 Million. Because if you remember, they allegedly got £1 million at the height of their career in the early 90s and brought it to an island and burned it as a kind of an art project. So he talks to the band all about that. It's a really, really good read. Highly recommend it if you're into your music books. Okay, we're kind of having a bit of a theme this hour. Bands that have loads of brilliant songs, and it's hard to pick one. So I'm going to pick an underrated song from Kylie Minogue after this.
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it on Today FM 90s. I think most of us remember that from, was he used an ad for a phone network or something, I think in the early 2000s, but the original release 1991. So it qualifies for the show before you come for me. Okay, we have time for one more track on the show this evening. This is Gabrielle with Dreams. They came

0: The Beautiful Dreams by Gabrielle. Wrapping up today FM 90s for this evening. But don't forget, if you're ever thirsty for some more 90s tunes at any stage, you can just go to the Go Loud app, click on the 90s channel. We've got lots of great music for you there. I will talk to you Sunday morning from 8 o'clock for All Irish. Dave Lofts is going to be joining me for a live session. I will chat to you then. Slán.
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6: Good night from the newsroom. The Taoiseach is calling for calmness on social media around the violent disorder in Belfast. Online agitators have been accused of spreading misinformation. 12 police officers were injured and 16 people have been arrested as the violence continued last night. Speaking to Live 95, Micheál Martin said the online discourse is creating tensions.
7: I have no issue with canned discussion. Everyone being entitled to argue their perspective and to argue their points. In a situation where people are being burned out of their homes, we must do everything we possibly can, and every person must do everything they possibly can, to point people in the right direction in terms of calmness, in terms of working with the police.
6: Inflation is not for

0: situation that we have, given the uncertainty that we are navigating, given the inflation outlook that we have and the projections that have been produced by the Eurosystem staff.
1: Britain's competition authorities are looking into seat pricing practice by Ryanair. It's accused the carrier of allegedly charging parents to sit with their children. The airline said it doesn't charge a fee for parents to sit with kids, but does charge adults with children for one reserved seat if they don't take allocated seats. It goes on to say its policy complies with all relevant laws and regulations. Editor of Travel Extra, Owen Corrie, says Ryanair is a benchmark for others.
2: Most of what Ryanair does in terms of generating revenue, be it charging for bags, be it for all the ancillaries that priority boarding, they tend to be followed by other low-cost airlines. And then, after a period of time, by even the legacy flag carriers. And I think this may also be a concern of the Competition Authority in London.
1: And that's your news for now.
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5: A very good night. I'm Will O'Callaghan. Mexico have picked up a win on the opening night of the World Cup. The co-hosts beat South Africa 2-0 in front of 87,000 fans in Mexico City. Raul Jimenez and Julian Quiñones hit the net at the Azteca. South Africa had two players sent off and Mexico won. Czechia, who ended Ireland's hopes of reaching the finals, opened their campaign against Korea in the early hours of tomorrow morning. Jose Mourinho has been appointed the new Real Madrid manager on a three-year contract. He'll be the former Chelsea and Manchester United boss's second stint in charge of the Spanish Giants. When he was previously at Madrid, he won the La Liga title. Martin O'Neill says it's a great privilege to continue on as Celtic manager. The former Ireland boss has signed a one-year contract extension after guiding the Hoops to a dramatic Scottish League and Cup double. Cape Verde's Roberto Lopez believes that Ireland's Nations League games with Israel this autumn shouldn't go ahead. An FAI board meeting is expected to rubber stamp plans to move the Dublin fixture to a neutral venue, most likely in Hungary. Shamrock Rovers defender Lopez says the Irish players are now put into a difficult position. Somali referee Omar Artan will take charge of Aston Villa's European Super Cup showdown with PSG after seeing his World Cup dream dashed. UEFA has chosen the 34-year-old to officiate the game between the Europa League and Champions League winners in Salzburg on August the 12th. He was refused entry into the USA earlier this week, though it's still unclear why. Bulls out half, Andre Pollard says next Friday's United Rugby Championship final will be decided by which team controls their emotions the best. The South Africans will be looking to overturn the defending champions Leinster at Croke Park in what's a repeat of last season's decider. Pollard added that they're desperate to get over the line after defeats in three recent finals. Ireland are off to a winning start at the World Cup of Darts in Germany. Willie O'Connor and Mickey Mansell have beaten Singapore 4-1 in their opening group game. They'll face Gibraltar tomorrow. Eva Crean admits that she won't be defending her Dublin Marathon title in October. The Limerick woman, who won the race as a teenager last year, is still recovering from a hip injury suffered back in February. Crean is hopeful, though, of making her comeback from injury at the Valencia Marathon in December. And Serena Williams' tennis comeback has been halted prematurely. It's after her doubles partner at Queen's, Victoria Mboko, officially withdrew with a knee injury, which she picked up earlier this week. To hear live commentary of the League of Ireland every Friday, download the Go Loud app now.
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1: Patchy rain and drizzle tonight with some dry spells, staying mild and humid with lows of 10 to 14 degrees. And that's it for now. 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